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18: I don't know. 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I pretty, like, exploratory, but my cousin, like, only ate chicken nuggets for basically until she was 12. I don't know if that runs in this, like, obviously that's not a family trait.
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It's Josh, and I hope you're doing excellent, because I am, and I'd feel even more excellent if you hit me up at Josh M Radio on social media or the Talkback mic on the iHeartRadio app. It's easy. 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What are you doing? Because I want to know. Hit me up right now. I'd love to hear from you.

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0: Right.
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0: Well, guess what? I'm never going to have to cook for you because I get too many shells in there. 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

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Whether you're working, whether you're doing some homework, whether you're doing some housework, or whether you're just hanging out doing nothing. 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

100.7 The Fox, Eastern Iowa's home of classic rock. It's Josh. I hope you're doing excellent because I'm hanging out with you and I would love to know what you'd like to hear. 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Let's hang out. Let's be friends.

0: 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We'll do it every weekday, and we'll kick it off tomorrow morning. 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

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You know who's awesome? 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
4: 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I'm Tracy V. Wilson.
5: And I'm Holly Fry.
4: We have mentioned the Restoring Truth and Sanity to American History executive order a few times on the show since it was first issued on March 27th of 2025. That's the executive order stating that the U.S. government's policy is to restore federal sites dedicated to history to, quote, solemn and uplifting public monuments that remind Americans of our extraordinary heritage, consistent progress toward becoming a more perfect union, an unmatched record of advancing liberty, prosperity, and human flourishing. So, signs and other materials deemed to be in violation of that order started to be removed from federally managed sites last year. And the most sweeping changes, I think, have been at the President's House site at Independence National Historical Park in Philadelphia. In May, federally managed sites were given September deadlines to address material that was thought to violate this executive order. At least 13 pieces of information were flagged at the President's House site. When the public found out about this, there were protest rallies, complaints from tourists, legal filings. There was a resolution from the Philadelphia City Council that condemned the whitewashing and suppressing of history. And at least to the public, it seemed like the administration had backed off after all of this pushback. But then workers showed up without notice on January 22nd of 2026. They disabled the video screens at the site and they took down all of the displays. So not just the ones that had those pieces of information that had been flagged, but everything was taken down. So February 16th of this year was the Washington's birthday federal holiday, also called President's Day. And on that day, Federal District Court Judge Cynthia Roof ordered that the site be restored by that Friday, February 20th. This episode was completely written, but not recorded yet when she made that decision. So I have been revising it every day since then, it feels like. Long story short, as of February 24th, four of the five video monitors at the site are working again, and the one that is not working was not working before. There are also two types of signs at the President's House. One is illustrated glass panels that have like a brief quote or explanatory text, and the others are metal panels that are a lot more text heavy. All but one of the glass panels are back up. The one that's not up needs repairs to its mounting bolts, but most of the metal panels, which are the ones that contain the most factual detail, are not back up. They were not really removable, and some of them were pried off with crowbars. So now there's a whole process that is required to get them mounted again. I am not an expert, but I think this would be hard to do in the middle of the winter. We have had repeated snowstorms and blizzards where I live and also in Philadelphia over the last couple of months, and there are adhesives that have to cure to get these things back in place. So Judge Thomas Hardiman of the Third Circuit Court granted a partial stay, saying that these signs that are not back up don't need to be put back up at this time, but what is already back up needs to stay there. And then the government's appeal of Roof's decision is ongoing. So, today's episode was inspired by the material that was removed from the President's House site about slavery and the people who were enslaved there, including the cook, Hercules. We are also going to talk about how this site became part of a national park and became the first official slavery memorial on federal property.
5: After the U.S. Constitution went into effect in 1789, the federal government briefly operated out of New York City. Then, on July 16, 1790, after intense debate and compromise, President George Washington signed the Residence Act, which established a site on the Potomac River as the permanent home for the nation's capital. That would, of course, become Washington, D.C. The act also designated Philadelphia as the temporary capital. It would be that for 10 years while the permanent capital was being built.
4: The Philadelphia County Courthouse had been completed the year before. That became Congress Hall, where the Senate and the House of Representatives met. Philadelphia City Hall, which was also basically brand new, housed the Supreme Court. And then the executive branch was headquartered in a three-story mansion known as the Robert Morris House, named for the financier who had owned it and lived in it until offering it for the president's use. Presidents George Washington and John Adams and their families lived and conducted executive branch business in this house.
5: Washington and Adams both had household and personal staff at the president's house. And for George Washington, that included 9 enslaved people that we know of. Their names were Christopher Shields, Giles, Ona Judge, Austin, Paris, Maul, Joe Richardson, Hercules, and Hercules's son, Richmond. At this point, George Washington did not break up enslaved families by selling people away from one another, but the people that he took to the president's house were separated from family and friends at his Virginia home of Mount Vernon for months at a time.
4: In April of 1791, while George Washington was on a tour of the southern states, U.S. Attorney General Edmund Randolph came to the president's house and told First Lady Martha Washington that 3 of his enslaved staff had claimed their freedom under Pennsylvania's Gradual Abolition Act of 1780. Randolph said he thought it was possible that some of Washington's staff might try to do the same thing. The law had a provision freeing enslaved people who were brought into Pennsylvania by non-residents after they had been there for 6 months.
5: Washington's chief secretary, Tobias Lear, wrote to him about this conversation and asked for direction on what to do. Washington wrote back saying he'd had a conversation with Randolph about this, and he thought they were in slightly different situations. Randolph had taken an oath of citizenship in Pennsylvania to practice law there, while Washington's residence in the Commonwealth was incidental as an officer of the government. Washington said he was not sure how this would affect the situation and that Lear should, quote, take the best advice you can on the subject. If, according to that advice, it would be possible for Washington's enslaved staff to be free after 6 months, they should be sent back to Mount Vernon ahead of that deadline, unless Martha Washington chose to keep them in Philadelphia.
4: Washington went on to say, quote, at any rate, it might, if they conceived they had a right to it, make them insolent in a state of slavery. As all except Hercules and Paris are dour Negroes, it behooves me to prevent the emancipation of them. Otherwise, I shall not only lose the use of them, but may have them to pay for.
5: So that term dour references the fact that most of the enslaved people who were with them in Philadelphia were part of the estate of Martha's late first husband, Daniel Park Custis. Custis had died intestate, and his estate was being held in trust for his children, with Martha allowed to use some of its value for as long as she lived. The Custis estate included almost 300 enslaved Africans. So what Washington was saying was that if anyone who was part of the Custis estate was freed because of his actions, he would lose their labor and he would have to compensate the estate for their loss.
4: In this letter, Washington went on to say, quote, if upon taking good advice, it is found expedient to send them back to Virginia, I wish to have it accomplished under pretext that may deceive both them and the public. Later in the letter, he again stressed the need for secrecy, saying, quote, I request that these sentiments and this advice may be known to none but yourself and Mrs. Washington.
5: Oh, George.
4: They were not really expecting that people would be reading everything the president wrote in the future when he wrote that down, I don't think.
5: Yeah, I like the idea of writing a letter that's like, hey, keep this on the DL, not knowing.
4: Not just keep it on the DL, but like literally deceive everyone.
5: Yeah, Well, that's kind of what I mean. But yes, let's not, we're going to fibberoony this one. Everybody be cool. Not knowing that we would all read all of this. I'm like, oh, George. So it was true that Attorney General Randolph and President Washington were in different situations. When Randolph became a citizen of Pennsylvania, the enslaved people he had brought with him from Virginia were freed because Pennsylvania citizens could only own registered Pennsylvania enslaved people, which the people he was enslaving were not. For Washington, the issue was that six-month limit, which his incidental residence in Pennsylvania did not exempt him from.
4: For the most part, Washington dealt with this limit by having his enslaved staff leave or be taken from Pennsylvania periodically. They could travel with him or the First Lady. They could be sent on errands across the river in New Jersey, or they could be entrusted to travel back and forth to Mount Vernon on business for the president. That was the case for Austin, who died as a result of this work in December of 1794. He had some kind of an accident while crossing a river in Maryland. He fell from his horse and he later died of his injuries. He was survived by a wife and five children, Billy, Timothy, Elvie, Jenny, and Eliza. He was also Ona Judge's half-brother.
5: One person was also sent back to Mount Vernon permanently. That was Christopher Shields, who knew how to read, and he was back at Mount Vernon by January of 1792. It's possible that the Washingtons were concerned that his literacy made it more likely that he would learn about the gradual abolition law if he stayed in Philadelphia. Over the course of his presidency, Washington also replaced some of the enslaved workers in Philadelphia with white indentured servants who were unaffected by that abolition law.
4: One of the people who was periodically cycled out of Philadelphia was Hercules, Washington's cook, and we will talk about him after a sponsor break.
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4: We don't know exactly when George Washington's enslaved cook, Hercules, was born. According to his New York City death record, he was 65 when he died in 1812, so that would have put his birth in 1747. Hercules was enslaved by Washington's neighbor, John Posey, and some of the later records of Hercules' life give his name as Hercules Posey.
5: John Posey was in debt to George Washington, and in 1769, he gave Washington 26 people as a repayment of those debts. One of them was Hercules, who would have been in his late teens or maybe 20 years old at that point. He is known to have piloted a barge that Posey operated across the Potomac River, and then to have trained under the other enslaved kitchen staff at Mount Vernon.
4: Hercules married a woman named Alice, who was part of the Custis estate. They had three children, Richmond in 1777, Eve in 1782, and Delia in 1785. Of course, this marriage was not legally recognized. And since Alice was part of the Custis estate, that meant Richmond, Eve, and Delia were all considered to belong to the estate as well.
5: Alice died in 1787, and in 1790, Hercules was taken to Philadelphia to work as the cook in the president's house. He asked to bring 11-year-old Richmond with him, but his daughters, who would have been about 8 and 5, stayed behind at Mount Vernon. At the president's house, Richmond did things like scullery work in the kitchen, cleaning the chimneys, and running errands.
4: Living at the president's house would have been really crowded and without much privacy. The president's family included the first lady and two of her grandchildren who the Washingtons were raising. There were also other enslaved staff, who we've already talked about, and about 15 free white servants, and also Washington's office staff, including Tobias Lear and his wife. They all lived there. A smokehouse was extended to create a slave quarters for the men who worked in the stables, and they probably had like the most room and living space of all the enslaved workers. Moll, who mostly looked after the grandchildren, and Ona, who was Martha's maid, probably slept on mats in the children's rooms by their beds. Hercules and Richmond probably shared a space in the attic, which had been divided for the men. One side of the attic was for enslaved black servants, and the other was for free white servants who lived on site. Christopher Shields probably also lived in the attic while he was there.
5: As for Hercules's work, it went way beyond just cooking. He managed everyone who worked in the kitchen, including both enslaved and free servants. He planned the menus and he made the arrangements for acquiring all the ingredients. For official dinners especially, these could be huge, elaborate, multi-course meals. He developed relationships with the farmers, the butchers, spice sellers, merchants, and the like in Philadelphia, many of whom would have been free Black people. At this point, there were far more free than enslaved people among Philadelphia's Black population, and he was connected to basically anyone in the food chain. In general, Hercules and other enslaved cooks had an enormous influence on the development of American cuisine.
4: Hercules' role and the Washingtons' trust in him afforded him some privileges. He was allowed to sell the leftovers, also called slop, from the kitchen, and he got to keep the money. Martha Washington's grandson, George Washington Parke Custis, wrote a biography of the first president. And in it, he said that Hercules earned between $100 and $200 a year doing this, and that he spent most of it on fine clothing. He wrote, quote, "In making his toilet, his linen was of unexceptionable whiteness and quality. Then black silk shorts, ditto waistcoat, ditto stockings, shoes highly polished with large buckles covering a considerable part of the foot, blue cloth coat with velvet collar and bright metal buttons, a long watch chain dangling from his fob, a cocked hat, a gold-headed cane completed the grand costume of the celebrated dandy, for there were dandies in those days, of the president's kitchen."
5: During his off hours, Hercules wore those clothes around town. Again, in Custis's words, quote, "Many were not a little surprised on beholding so extraordinary a personage, while others who knew him would make a formal and respectful bow, that they might receive in return the salute of one of the most polished gentlemen and the veriest dandy of nearly 60 years ago."
4: Custis described Hercules as, quote, "highly accomplished, a proficient in the culinary art as could be found in the United States." He went on to say, quote, "the chief cook gloried in the cleanliness and nicety of his kitchen. Under his iron discipline, woe to his underlings if speck or spot could be discovered on the tables or dressers, or if the utensils did not shine like polished silver. With the luckless whites who had offended in these particulars, there was no arrest of punishment, for judgment and execution went hand in hand. The steward, and indeed the whole household, treated the chief cook with much respect, as well for his valuable services as for his general good character and pleasing manners."
5: In May of 1791, so about 6 weeks after George Washington and Tobias Lear discussed what to do about the gradual abolition law, Washington was preparing to return to Mount Vernon for the summer. Enslaved people from the president's house were being sent ahead to prepare for his arrival and to skirt that six-month provision in the law. On June 5th, Tobias Lear wrote Washington a letter saying that someone had insinuated to Hercules that the reason he was being sent to Mount Vernon so early was to keep him from spending 6 months in Pennsylvania and securing his freedom.
4: So Hercules was upset about this. To quote from the letter, quote, "he appeared to be extremely unhappy. And although he made not the least objection to going, Yet he said he was mortified to the last degree to think that a suspicion could be entertained of his fidelity or attachment to you. And so much did the poor fellow's feelings appear to be touched that it left no doubt of his sincerity. And to show him that there were no apprehensions of that kind entertained of him, Mrs. Washington told him he should not go at that time, but might remain till the expiration of 6 months and then go home to prepare for your arrival there. He has accordingly continued here till this time and tomorrow takes his departure for Virginia.
5: Staying beyond this 6 month window would have made Hercules eligible for freedom, but it doesn't appear that he pursued it. There are many possible reasons for this. One may have been it would have separated him from his children, who at that point were 6, 9, and 12 years old.
4: So Hercules and his son Richmond continued to work at the president's house with regular trips back to Mount Vernon or elsewhere, so they weren't there for more than 6 months. Then in the summer of 1796, Richmond was accused of stealing money from a white servant named James Wilkes at Mount Vernon. There doesn't seem to be a surviving account of exactly what happened, but Wilkes was paid $7 from the household accounts to reimburse him. Washington wrote a letter to William Pierce, the farm manager at Mount Vernon, that said, quote, "I hope Richmond was made an example of for the robbery he committed on Wilkes' saddlebags. I wish he may not have been put upon it by his father, although I never had any suspicion of the honesty of the latter for the purpose of a journey together. This will make a watch without its being suspected by or intimated to them necessary."
5: After this, Hercules and Richmond both remained at Mount Vernon rather than being taken back to Philadelphia. They were also effectively demoted from the work they had been doing in the kitchen and the house to doing physical labor outside.
4: A few months later, on February 22nd, 1797, which was George Washington's birthday, Hercules liberated himself from slavery and escaped from Mount Vernon. Washington tried to have him found, including questioning people or having people questioned around Philadelphia about his disappearance. They logically thought he might have gone there to try to secure his freedom. Apparently, the loss of Hercules was so grievous that Washington considered purchasing someone else to replace him. Even though this happened after a September 9th, 1786 letter to John Mercer, in which Washington said he did not mean to, quote, possess another slave by purchase, and said that he had wanted some plan by which slavery could be abolished. Washington did include a parenthetical, unless some particular circumstance should compel me to do it. So maybe the loss of Hercules counted as particular circumstance.
5: Regardless, visitors to the president's house and Mount Vernon after this remarked that the food was not as good. Or having a meal that was particularly delicious somewhere else said that Hercules might have prepared it. In 1797, Louis-Philippe, future king of France, also visited Mount Vernon, and one of his servants asked one of Hercules' daughters if she was upset that she would never see her father again. And she reportedly answered him, quote, "No, sir, I'm very glad, for he is free now."
4: Hercules eventually moved to New York, where he lived in an area that's part of Chinatown today. He's listed in city directories from 1807, 1808, 1810, and 1812, with his occupation listed as laborer and cook. He died on May 15th, 1812, and was buried at Second African Burying Ground.
5: Hercules was considered a fugitive for the first few years after his escape, but by the time of his death, he had been formally freed. One of the terms of George Washington's will was that the 123 people who were his property would be freed upon Martha's death. George Washington died on December 14, 1799. A year later, Martha signed a deed of manumission to free those 123 people, and that went into effect on January 1st of 1801. And she did this because she did not feel safe surrounded by more than 100 enslaved people who would be freed if she died.
4: Washington's will did not, however, affect any of the people who were part of the Custis estate. And that meant there were a lot of families who, after this, had some members who were free and others who remained enslaved.

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You can remember that, and you can definitely remember the rest of this. Their support line is a very familiar number. CSC 867-5309.

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1: Rush kicking off their big reunion tour, 50-something tour, which they're paying tribute to Neil Peart. And Geddy Lee had to defend his decision to go on with the name Rush. 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

0: 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It's Stacey, and there's this study about reading. So as far as 2025 goes, how many books did you read last year? The average American read about 2 books, although that includes digital, audio, and print versions. So if you're listening on audiobook, they consider that reading a book. I don't necessarily have the research to back this up, but I feel like listening to an audiobook versus reading a book with your physical eyes and your brain comprehending it, 2 very different things. 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
0: 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We've got our Why This Date Matters in Rock History posted for you. 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

100.7 The Fox, playing Cedar Rapids classic rock. It's Stacy, and there's a new decluttering technique called the poop roll. It's been trending. Who came up with this? I don't know. I swear I didn't. It's pretty simple, though. You ask yourself, would I keep this item if it was covered in poop? You can fill in your own punchline here. This is a doing.

0: 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It's Stacy. Today, May the 4th. May the 4th be with you, yes. If you're into Star Wars. Me? 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
1: It's Stacey. Thanks for hanging out. And in theaters, if you're going to go catch a movie, I mean, Super Mario Galaxy movie, still doing really well. That one's for the kids. Do not mix it up with the new horror movie. Terribly terrifying, awful thumbnails. Hokum, which is with Adam Scott in that one. But finally in theaters 20 years later, The Devil Wears Prada.

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Stacy with you. Rock the bank. Gonna kick things off 9 in the morning. They'll feed you your first keyword of the day.

0: home of the Bob and Tom Show, 100.7 The Fox. It's Stacy. Today, May the 4th, on these stupid national holidays, but I still like to rattle them off to you. It's National Orange Juice Day. I haven't had a good cup of orange juice in a long time. It's just not worth the sugar for me, man. But, you know, right after you brush your teeth, it's pretty good.
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1: It's Stacey, and thanks for hanging out. And in theaters, if you were going to go catch a movie, a bunch that have been around for a little while and still doing really well, though. Project Hail Mary with Ryan Gosling. The Drama, that's with the Twilight guy and Zendaya. I've heard mixed reactions for that one. Lee Cronin's The Mummy. A movie called Normal with Bob Odenkirk and Henry Winkler in that one. But Adam Scott starring in the new thriller slash horror terrifying movie Hokum. And 20 years later, we get The Devil Wears Prada.

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1: It's Stacey and Malcolm in the Middle. 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
1: It's Stacey and Billy Corgan and company at Smashing Pumpkins going to be doing Lollapalooza with Youngblood on the same night. And I know they did that little collaboration, so maybe they'll join each other on stage. 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
1: With us in the studio, comedian Bobcat Goldthwait is here with us. Once again, good morning, sir.
2: Hi, good morning.
1: Weren't you featured in?
2: Oh, yeah.
1: Hot to Try.
2: Yeah, right out of the gate, bring up my porn past.
1: No, that's not what I meant. I was just trying to be.
2: No, that's friendly. All right.
3: He's not.
1: I'm not making that up, Bob.
2: You don't finish a Hot to Try and go, wow, we're not going to get one better than that.
3: No.
2: You know, I'm kind of.
3: I know you think he's being a smart aleck, but he loves talking horses. Yeah. He really does.
2: Yeah. If I was Tom Hanks, you'd be going, "Hey, I really love Turner and Hooch."
3: Oh,
2: that's nice that you won Oscars. Do you know what I mean?
1: Bobcat Goldthwait is our guest. I truly did.
2: Like Hot to Try? All right. Well, that put me in comedy jail. That movie.
1: Yeah, I like goofy movies.
2: I didn't see. I didn't

0: If I had a vagina and a donut and a mop, could you tell me the difference between these things? Because the day you actually see one, you're going to throw that Stormtrooper cookie jar right out the window. You're going to go, what was I thinking about?
1: I don't know. We've been trying to tell you about it for years.
2: Here we go again. Hello. Yes. May the 4th be with you.
3: And with your spirit.
2: Super. It's a little religious-y for me, quite frankly, but it's the Bob and Tom Show. In the O'Reilly Auto Parts Studios, there's Christy Lee.
3: Hi.
2: Hi. There's Pat Godwin.
4: Hey, chick.
2: Hey. There's Josh Arnold.
5: Hi there.
2: He's at the I Hate Steven Singer sidekick chair. There's Ace Cosby.
6: Hello.
2: I'm Chick McGee. Hello, Tom.
5: Start a little bit of a Bobcat Goldthwait.
2: My boy, my man.
5: Classic piece about Star Wars. Yes, May 4th, and the phrase, may the 4th be with you. But that's not really the origin of
2: it. Here we go. Everyone strap in.
5: This is actually quite interesting. It involves British politics. I thought you'd like this, chick, because you're such a fan of the Brits.
2: I'm an Anglophile. Go ahead.
5: May the 4th be with you emerged after on May 4th, 1979, the day after Margaret Thatcher was elected Prime Minister of the UK. Her party placed an advertisement in a newspaper that had the phrase, may the 4th be with you.
2: And Star Wars came out in 77, so it could very well be from Star Wars.
5: I mean, it was, yeah, obviously they were referencing Star Wars. But then, of course, the whole thing with May 4th, the date, may the force be with you. And ergo, today is Star Wars Day. And we do have some Star Wars news for you.
2: You're not a nerd, a geek in that way about anything, are you?
5: Not particularly.
2: Skiing boots, maybe. Ski boots?
5: Yeah, I'm looking forward to, they're re-releasing the original cuts of Star Wars in theaters.
2: Oh, yeah?
5: The first three are going to be re-released without the added CGI. Remember, there was that controversy where George Lucas did some...
2: That's what Bobcat was talking about.
5: Primitive, yes, CGI.
3: The ones we saw in 77...
5: Apparently, that's coming back. Oh. Two theaters, I guess, in a slightly more crisp digital form or something. But we can look forward to that, Star Wars fans. But we do have some more Star Wars information coming up today. Looking forward to that. Also, a big weekend, the month of May official, once the Kentucky Derby runs. And what a race.
2: I'm down $37,000.
5: From last to first.
2: I had Chief Wallaby. He came in fourth.
7: I hadn't bet.
2: Yes.
7: And as they were making their way to the gate, I went, yeah, I'll go okay.
2: You like the look of the cut of one of their jibs, right?
7: I found one horse to be particularly handsome and thought, why not throw a little money on Great White?
3: Oh.
7: 10 seconds before he flipped out.
2: That.
7: So I don't know if I somehow get my money back.
2: I'd never seen a horse fall over backwards.
3: Me either. That was scary.
7: Yeah,
5: it
3: was.
5: You're lucky it didn't land on that guy.
2: Yeah, that's what they said.
7: And I was glad the horse was okay and everything.
3: Huge horse, too.
2: 1,400
7: But it was literally, I mean, it was within the same minute.
2: Oh, you're not being funny?
7: No, I placed my bet. And then all of a sudden... I went, oh, what's going on over there? It seemed to be a horse.
5: If the horse is scratched, you're okay.
2: As I understand.
3: They haven't sent your money back, have they?
2: if you explain it to them, Desert Inn has a
5: heart. You don't get the money back?
7: No, I mean, nothing's happened yet, and I haven't gotten any alerts. And it's not like there's a phone number on that app.
2: Right.
5: Well, we'll have to look into that.
3: The opposite happened to Justin in Lexington, Kentucky.
2: Oh.
3: He and his wife were watching it. About 10 minutes before the main race, he asked his wife to pick a horse. She thought it was a long shot that would be just for fun. He was putting it in a show bet. I don't know,
7: two,
3: three. And she picked Golden Tempo. Well, he picked $25 on it, but then realized at the last second he chose the horse to win, not just show.
7: Oh, nice.
3: And he was so frustrated thinking he'd wasted all that money. Well, turned out he made out with $603.
7: That's great.
3: So congratulations, Justin.
7: My gut was telling me Golden Tempo, and I didn't listen.
3: Oh, really?
7: Yep.
2: I thought his name was Golden.

0: and shower.
1: Oh.
0: And therefore, I stayed away from the horse.
2: Isn't Golden Tempo the rate you're supposed to do CPR?
0: Is that what that's
3: called? Is that what that's called?
2: 120.
0: I don't know.
2: 120 beats per minute.
0: Staying Alive?
2: That's the, you're supposed to sing Staying Alive, and that'll, that when you're doing, giving someone CPR.
3: Sure was a great Kentucky Derby, though.
0: There's a, I was handed a synopsis of the race. Of course, if you watched it, Golden Tempo came from last, all the way back to first. Now, here, see if you heard what I heard when I read this.
1: All right.
0: Long shot Golden Tempo rallied from the back of the pack to win the Derby on Saturday. Jockey Jose Ortiz beat his older brother, Irad Ortiz Jr., by the neck. As he rode, it's not the neck.
3: By a neck.
0: It's by a neck.
2: I'll talk to the Associated Press.
0: That by the neck would be incorrect. That sounds like he got off the horse and started strangling at the finish line. So some intern at AP did that?
2: I guess.
3: AI doesn't know.
2: I don't know.
0: That was 152nd Kentucky Derby. I've seen every one.
1: Wow, oh, that's really? That's really a feat.
0: Yep, something else.
2: It was close.
1: And they had a cool segment about those brothers earlier on in the day, and so that was kind of fun.
2: That's a lot of coverage. You got to hand it to them.
1: They do great. They
0: don't
1: do great
0: you
1: work.
0: Guys remember when we were kids, the race was like at 4:25 Eastern or something? Remember this?
2: It went off a little late this year.
0: And then it was like 7:10 or 7:15.
3: Why'd it go off late?
2: Because of the scratch. And they were already in the gate,
1: so they
2: had to pull them all out.
3: Yeah, I didn't get to see it live because we were not around the TV.
2: A great race, though. Very exciting. And then they had the coverage of the Oaks the evening before on TV. So it's getting a lot more coverage, which is really exciting.
3: Didn't he win the Oaks too? Jockey.
2: The jockey.
0: Sure. I thought the pit stop in the backstretch was interesting.
3: Yeah,
1: it's a new thing they're
3: change
1: trying.
3: Saddles.
1: Right, right, right.
0: I thought
1: the reshoeing takes a while.
0: Yes, Josh, reshod.
1: You had to get them all reshod.
0: Yes.
2: I have a somewhat biased list of the greatest names of horses.
0: Oh, okay.
2: In the history of the Kentucky Derby.
0: Is Turd Burglar on there?
3: Oh, gosh.
2: Some of these are great. In 1970, there was a horse called My Dad George.
0: Love it.
2: Finished second.
3: Sweet.
0: Love everything about it.
2: Dust Commander finished first in 1970.
1: Huh.
0: Oh, that sounds like a Saturday morning with the Swiffer.
3: Yeah. Huh?
1: I am the Dust Commander.
0: I am the Dust Commander.
2: In 1927, a horse named Fred Jr.
0: Love it.
2: Came in eighth. Well, we'll have to get out our tribute to horses named Fred coming up in a few minutes. There's some great names here. Dandy K came in eighth in 1964.
0: Not Danny K.
2: Dandy K.
0: And it would have been Danny K in 64, right? He would have been... somewhat popular.
2: And Secretariat, of course, came in first in 73.
4: Do they regulate these names and make sure there's no dirty in there?
2: Very complicated. Yeah. Yeah. Absolutely. Yeah. You got to be very... You couldn't have a horse named Turd Burglar.
4: Right.
2: I don't mean to disappoint
0: you. Well...
2: How about in 1970, Corn Off the Cob? On the list. But we will... We'll get to our tribute to horses named Fred coming up.
0: Most famous name for a horse? Well, Secretariat, of course. That's all.
1: Yeah, Seabiscuit's up there.
0: I was going to say Seabiscuit. Mm-hmm. Yeah.
2: And weren't all of the horses but one somehow descended from Secretariat? Wasn't that what was happening?
0: I do not know.
3: Oh, is that true?
0: All I know, some of those horses now, the rest of their life, they just hang out in the field and get beat off every day.
2: At that level, they can't. Don't they have to have natural?
3: I think they have to actually do it, don't they?
0: They have to. They can't.
3: They have to bring the mare there. Yeah.
0: Well, now wait a minute. There's probably some sort of discount. Now you want it straight from the horse, or you want it from?
2: I think you have to do it straight
0: from the vial.
1: Yeah, you probably. Can get a. You can get a lesser.
2: I have a question. I'm asking a legitimate question.
0: Okay.
2: Horse racing, obviously, one of a handful of activities in which the seed of a champion is deliberately implanted. Et cetera, et cetera. Could this eventually happen in the world of human sports?
0: What are you talking about?
1: I mean, you had your Ken Griffey Jr.
2: Could you say, no.
0: Yes.
1: Oh, I'm sorry, did I tell a joke?
2: Well, that was a joke. I'm so sorry.
1: Well, I say something sort of silly. No.
0: I think Josh has had it with the correction joke police.
1: I just witnessed three of them in 45 seconds.
0: Yeah, it's something else.
2: I'm asking it's a serious question.
0: The NFL landscape is littered with juniors.
2: No.
0: And thirds.
2: But you're missing my point. Tom Brady.
0: Well, of course not. No.
2: Could Tom Brady sell his semen?
0: Well, he can.
2: Why not?
0: He could, but.
2: I mean, how far away are we from that? I bet it's happened secretly. I'll bet some major athlete out there.
0: I bet it has.
2: What do you think someone might pay for a little bit of Michael Jordan's?
0: How much would you pay for Bo Jackson's? Other than the hip thing, I guess.
2: I'm not kidding. I mean, do you think that's, I don't even know, I'm sure it's legal, right?
1: I mean, I think I'll take it one step further and say they're going to actually take the seed of many men and make some sort of frankensperm. You know, you'll have...
0: put it in a centrifuge and mix it all together.
1: You'll have the speed of that person. You'll have the strength of that person. Yeah. The instincts somehow.
2: Wait a minute, but you're only going to get the one sperm.
1: Yeah, frankensperm.
2: Oh, it's coming. You're talking about a DNA, like a CRISPR thing where they meld the DNA.
0: Once again, here we are.
2: No.
0: Here we are making flippant comments, our various breads and butters, want this accurate.
4: No, that's not possible.
0: You got to come off that, man.
2: I'm saying it's come to the point where you're going to have some lady picked as a breeder and some sports agent's going to have a contract and going to go buy the semen of Tom Brady. And just say it's going to happen.
1: Okay, all right.
2: Frankenstein.
1: You know what? We will allow you to just say.
2: Frankenstein.
1: And we won't join in.
0: It's too close.
1: And
0: to,
1: it's too early in the week for this ass to start.
2: Okay. So who won the Derby?
0: Golden Tempo. Didn't you say that? Yeah.
2: Silver Tempo came in second.
1: Well, naturally.
2: Ironically.
0: Oh, I see.
4: Ron Tempo.
0: I see. Oh, well, actually,
2: that'd be
0: Tom,
2: hacky.
0: No. There was no horse in the race named Silver Tempo. So that's wrong.
4: That's totally wrong. Joke's invalid.
0: What, Ron Tempo was third? No, I don't think so.
2: Coming up, we have animal news and other delights.
0: But isn't that too close to assigning sex to a baby and eye color and hair color and
2: I think it's all happening.
0: It's all happening. We don't know about it.
2: I think so. Like I've told you, I've said this many times. When I was in college, there was an ad in the pretty much every week in the student paper advertising for sperm.
0: How did you not donate to that?
2: It was for a particular those of a particular religious heritage that I did not qualify for.
0: You could be Jewish for an afternoon, couldn't you?
3: How would they know if you were Jewish or not?
0: Yeah.
1: Convert in 10 minutes.
0: And then,
1: are you?
2: I don't know if
0: they
2: we'll
0: pay you $500.
2: I'm not sure if how they screened it, but that's what they were looking for.
1: Huh.
2: In any event, we'll push forward here. Coming up in the world of sports, besides the Derby, what have you got over there?
0: NBA, we got 7 games out of our ears coming up in the NBA playoffs, and the league should be ashamed. It's a different game come the playoffs. Hey, they're trying. They're hustling. They're diving on the floor. You don't see that sort of thing in the regular season. And let's see, some letters from our email. And a lady has a world record. I know it sounds silly, but it's true.
1: And it's not from the race? The first female trainer to win
0: No, this is martial arts.
1: Oh, cool.
0: Yeah.
2: Yeah, and I've got a question about
0: Sherry DeVoe.
2: Yeah,
1: Belle Biv's brother.
0: She said the hardest thing in training the horse was to get it to do sit-ups.
1: Yeah, oh boy, that's got to be tough.
0: The horse, it doesn't bend like we do.
1: Right,
0: like
1: they can do crunches.
4: They can do crunches, but not the
1: horse.
0: They can do planks. They can do plank all day long.
2: Just around the corner, it's Mother's Day. The month of
3: coming
2: May,
3: up
2: Mother's
3: Sunday.
2: Day. This Sunday.
3: Yes.
0: Holy hell,
2: tick,
0: really?
2: Tick,
3: yeah,
2: tick,
3: yeah.
2: Tick. Okay. This is your last shot, folks. 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
0: 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If you put it in mashed potatoes.
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3: You could stick earrings right in here, see, in the petals.
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2: Very good, very
3: in
2: good.
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2: 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Coming up, a lot of exciting things in the news, the world of sports. We'll be looking forward to hearing from you with your emails today. And may the 4th be with you. 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
19: What is it that you thought your brother did for a living in those years?
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21: 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His 18-year reign as president of the Massachusetts Senate is still, to this day, the longest tenure in history. Once his historic run was finished, he became the president of the University of Massachusetts. He has also received his Doctor of Jurisprudence from Boston College Law School, and he has more than 20 honorary degrees from a wide variety of esteemed institutions. And despite all of these accomplishments and accolades, what William Michael Bulger will most likely be remembered for is something that was largely out of his control. 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
21: That is James Bulger. 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This is a story about evil incarnate. This is Dirty Rats.
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3: Hello.
0: There's Pat Godwin.
4: Hey, Chick.
0: With his guitar and his organ. There's Josh Arnold.
23: Hi.
0: There's Ace Cosby.
24: Hello.
0: I'm Chick McGee. Hello, Tom.
2: Hello, Chick McGee.
0: Hello, sir.
2: You were talking about the Derby.
0: Yes, sir.
2: Great race.
0: Do you wear a derby when you watch the derby?
2: I did not, but it was really exciting. The horse in last place won it.
0: Worst to first.
2: Unbelievable.
0: Zip.
2: Always exciting.
0: He ran a much longer race than any of the other horses. He went way outside. He almost went up in the stands.
2: Yeah.
0: Finally made it.
2: And the one thing, you kind of appreciated it more when, as Josh mentioned, just prior to the... to the start, one of the horses had to be scratched, but the horse fell over. And you realize how little the jockeys are and how big the horses are. That
3: particular horse, that Great White, was 17 hands. He was one of the tallest horses ever.
0: See, that's another thing I don't care for.
2: What's that?
0: Use feet and inches.
3: That's true.
0: What are you trying to hide from?
3: Mm-hmm.
0: Okay, hands.
2: I love all that stuff.
0: Hands.
2: Furlong?
0: A furlong. Well, you like furlong because I won't talk about that furlong.
23: Isn't it weird, though, that they measure the speed of a horse in car power?
2: That's odd, right?
23: Yeah. You can go 0.25 car power.
0: That horse has the power of 9 Fiats.
3: By the way, that horse was not injured. The great white was
23: injured. Yeah, thank goodness.
2: It makes you realize how incredibly dangerous that
3: is. Oh, gosh.
2: For the people riding the horses.
3: Yeah.
2: They're powerful
3: animals.
0: The 2026 Kentucky Derby, again, featured a $5 million purse. Paid out the top 5 horses in the field.
2: It's weird because you can buy a $5 million purse at the mall. Have you noticed that one store at the mall, they've got a armed guard in front?
3: Yeah.
2: Those purses must be getting pretty pricey.
0: Those are nice purses. Let's see. 5th place, Dan and Bourbon.
2: Well, that's how you like your yogurt, right?
0: 150,000. Yeah. If there's room for yogurt, put more bourbon in there.
2: Okay.
0: Fourth, my horse, Chief Wallaby, won $250,000. Ocelli, in third, won $500,000.
2: Doesn't that sound like something at the Taco Bell?
0: Ocelli.
2: In 1998, in 11th place, there was a horse named Cholito.
0: Oh.
2: That absolutely sounds like something at Taco Bell.
0: Yes.
2: I'd like a Cholito, please.
0: Mm-hmm.
2: No problem.
0: Renegade finished second, one of the favorites, actually. They won $1 million. And then Golden Shout, Golden Tempo, $3.1 million.
23: Nice.
2: Now, my new idea is, I've said the same thing for the Olympics, because having met world-class gymnasts, they're all miniature people. And I think,
0: and please, the next time we have gymnasts come in here, will you keep telling them that? That's really fun for us to sit here while you embarrass all of us by proxy and telling them how they're miniature people.
2: I'm just saying there should be a heavyweight division.
3: For jockeys?
2: Well, yes. It would be big fat guys riding Clydesdales.
3: It would take a lot longer.
2: I mean, you've got the Harlem Globetrotters.
3: Right.
2: You've got the Savannah Bananas. Why not have a...
0: I can't wait till this.
2: A horse race.
3: So you would do this before the actual Derby?
2: Yeah, there'd be a...
23: like a Kentucky Fried Derby?
2: Oh, there you go. Yeah. With clowns and big fat guys on horses.
0: You mean like NFL Follies and they just have the highlight? No, that wouldn't work.
2: Big fat guys on Clydesdales, no. Well, speaking of horses, we mentioned that years ago there was a horse named Fred Jr.,
3: yeah,
2: in the Kentucky Derby, which of course leads to this classic song from Rodney Carrington.

0: one.
1: So we just called him Fred. He was riding across the desert on a horse to another town, looking for a woman in a nightgown. The horse's name was, I didn't know what his name was.

0: Rodney Kearns, along with the Bob and Tom Band and Orchestra and the classic Fred song. Rodney's on tour. He'll be stopping at the Brown County Music Center in Nashville, Indiana, coming up this Friday. He's got a bunch of other dates on the way, including Mount Vernon, Kentucky, Melbourne, Florida, Fort Myers, Rhode Island. He's going to be all over the place, so be sure to check Rodney's schedule. We now return to your regularly scheduled programming and our letters. Thank you very much.
1: Dear Bob and Tom Show, sorry to bother you at work. While cleaning up dinner last night, I told the classic dad joke to my daughters. What did the Pink Panther say when he stepped on an ant?
2: Oh, yeah, it's a good one.
1: Mm-hmm. Dead ant.
0: Dead ant.
1: My daughters had no idea what I was talking about.
0: Yeah, I can see why.
1: I then played them the instrumental theme song from the Pink Panther. It really is quite a lovely piece of music.
2: It is.
3: Yeah.
1: Give it a listen.
0: Well, thank you.
1: Love your show and all the blatant hostility.
2: Shut up.
1: That's from Clint in Freeland, Michigan. Freeland.
0: Thank you very much, Clint. We have in the news today, coming up, a great story about a zebra. For some reason, we've had a lot of zebras in the news lately.
1: With horizontal stripes.
3: That's weird, isn't it?
0: This comes to us from Heather in Medford, Oregon. Do you know what you call a group of zebras?
2: What?
0: I didn't know this.
3: I don't know what.
0: And I double-checked, and she is
2: brood?
0: Correct.
3: A pack? What?
0: A dazzle of zebras.
3: Okay. Oh, that's cute.
0: Huh. That's kind of pretty.
3: Yeah.
0: A dazzle of zebras. So I wanted to check on that, which, of course, got me looking.
1: Because I have to check everything that crosses my
0: Well, desk. We occasionally get letters that have bad information. Heather is brilliant, and she got it right. A dazzle of zebra. That's handy to know.
1: Uh-huh.
0: But I found this list of them, and some of them are quite odd. A conspiracy of lemurs. They're talking about you.
3: Yep.
0: They're talking behind your back.
1: They do look nosy. They're always looking. Right at you.
3: I love them.
1: Yeah, with their nose in the air.
3: Big long tails.
0: Rhinos, a crash
1: of
0: rhinoceroses.
1: I remember that.
0: And
1: you mean rhinoceroses?
0: Is that what it is?
3: Rhinoceroses.
1: I don't know what you got a hold of there.
0: The
1: rhinoceros.
0: Well, see, this list actually has, it says hippopotamuses, and I always thought it was hippopotami, so I
1: agree.
0: It. And hippopotamuses is correct.
2: Huh.
0: And it's called a bloat of hippopotamuses.
1: Is that because
0: is the collective
1: all
0: noun.
1: The hippos are fat.
2: They are fatty, fat.
0: And we had the big story last week about the hippos in South America that may or may not end up being, some of them being shipped to India, apparently, or slaughtered by local, what's hunter. I don't see that problem. But, and of course, you know, a flamboyance of
3: flamingos.
0: Oh, okay. Or hairdressers.
1: That's the one thing I remember about living in San Diego. We went to the wild animal park, and a flamingo got loose. And you can't rope them or grab them or it because they're so spindly.
0: Mm.
1: And they have to, they put their arms out, the trainer does, like he's flapping
2: his... Oh, yes, they mimic them kind of.
1: They're flapping his wings. So, yeah, they had to real slow, like...
3: Did he follow him after he
1: you don't want to break a flamingo in half, Tom.
0: They have what appear to be backwards knees, but they're not. I don't know.
1: No, they're ankles or something.
0: Yeah. An aggregation of manatees.
1: I'm a manatee.
0: Do you know what the parrot one for parrots is?
1: Oh, I did
0: A pandemonium of parrots. These all make sense. A tower of giraffes, but of course. Being that they're so tall. Well, we'll move forward here with
1: their
0: your letters.
1: Their necks is too long. You know that.
0: We certainly appreciate
2: this
0: your
2: comes
0: lectures.
2: To us from Wall. Hey, Chick.
1: Hey.
2: My mother is 99 years old, sharp as a tack, still drives. She's put three husbands in the ground, and she doesn't like you.
1: What's her name again?
2: I thought you should know, says Wall.
1: I can't put my finger on this, but I'm unbelievably attracted to her right now. If she can't stand me, it's almost irresistible.
2: Wall, please let your mother know.
1: Yes, sir. Tell your mother, about me, okay?
0: Make sure that she spells Chick McGee correctly in the will.
4: Did you say 99?
3: 99, tell, yeah.
1: Mama, I believe after you say 99, you're supposed to go,
0: I gotta tell you, I love that song.
3: So do I.
1: It's all right.
0: That's my favorite Toto song.
3: It like, is?
1: Not hold the line?
0: No, oh, I hate that song.
2: Boy,
0: I don't like it.
2: Not even Africa?
4: Or Rosanna?
1: Africa makes me angry.
2: Oh, it does?
1: Yes.
4: Yeah.
2: I like all that.
4: Yeah. Good melody.
0: 99 about Agent 99 and Get Smart? Is that I've always thought it was.
1: I know Rosanna's
2: about it.
0: It is in my head.
1: Rosanna's about Rosanna Arquette, right?
2: Mm-hmm. Barr.
4: Yeah.
1: Barr. Rosanna Barr.
4: Rosanna.
1: Oh, you love
2: it. It's originally lower.
4: All I want to do is eat some cake and
0: water. Okay, by the way, one last collective noun. I'd never heard this one before. A group of lizards is known as a lounge of lizards.
4: No.
0: Yeah, I mean, you heard
4: a
0: of the
4: joke there?
0: No, that's what lounge it is. I'm looking at the actual collective
3: lounge
0: noun
3: lizards,
0: list here. Here we go. Got a letter. This one involves a news story, Christy. Can you remember the story about, you were telling me your daughters are all about this, the so-called ick?
3: Yes. That's when you're in a relationship with someone or on a date with someone and they do something or say something that you go, "Ech, I'm out. Can't do this anymore."
0: And we had some pretty good examples.
1: Oh, so this causes a breakup.
3: Oh, yeah.
1: The ick causes automatically.
3: Usually, yes.
0: And we were talking about it and then it came up on a television show over the weekend. They used the phrase the ick. So it is, I guess, a thing.
3: Mm-hmm.
0: And then it showed up in a crossword puzzle over the weekend.
3: Oh, really?
0: Yeah.
3: As that? Was that the definition?
0: The answer was I-C-K. I'm trying to think of... Oh, here's the other example that they gave, which was a pretty good one. He stayed over for the first time overnight. He refused to use a toothbrush and told me brushing your teeth is a scam because animals don't do it.
1: Oh, yeah.
0: How about this one? We were lying in bed after an intimate moment when he pulled up my Instagram and pointed out the photos he thought I didn't look good in.
1: Hmm.
0: But then, and this one, we learned a little something here. While hooking up, he called me mommy with no warning, which would have been fine, except he whispered Jiminy Cricket as he finished. And you guys informed me that apparently that's a...
4: taking the Lord's name in vain, like Jesus Christ.
0: Jiminy Cricket. I've never heard anybody do that.
1: I think they're both objectionable and wrong.
3: Yeah.
2: I don't like that she says he called me mommy without any warning.
1: Mm.
2: You really wanted him to go, now listen,
1: here's what's
2: at some point during the throes of passion, I am going to refer to you as mommy.
1: Hmm.
3: No, that would
2: talking
3: be weirder.
0: I think it's weird under any circumstance.
2: Yeah, but so you would prefer a little warning, would you, ma'am?
0: Our letter, the woman had more armpit hair than I had hair on my head. The ick. Thank you very much, David. We appreciate your letters. I'd love to hear more from out there about
1: more icks.
0: Yeah.
2: What do you keep finding? It to yourself.
0: well, I'm sorry, your problem?
2: The ick gives me the ick.
1: Actually, our next letter, Dear Bob and Tom Show, this is from Tony. Hunky Tony.
2: Hunky Tony.
1: You guys are 3 for 3. I love my Raycons. I love my Simply Safe. And I love my Aura Frame.
3: Wow.
1: I got it for my wife for early Mother's Day. She gets pictures every morning.
0: I got a letter, too.
1: There you go.
0: This comes to us from Marvin in Louisiana. He goes, thanks for suggesting the Aura Frame. My mom's in a nursing home. I got her the frame. She loves it. And she remembers everybody in the pictures. It makes her very happy. It makes us happy, too.
3: Aww.
0: She's quite elderly. Well, that's a sweet letter. What am I talking about? The Aura Frame for... this is a great Mother's Day gift for young moms, old moms, grandmoms, et cetera, et cetera. The Aura Frame. There's one right behind Josh. 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And by the way, you can load it remotely. So the one right there, I loaded some of those pictures at my house while this thing was here.
1: Well, that's crazy talk.
0: It involves the magic of electricity and all this other stuff. 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

0: Hey, welcome back to the Bob and Tom Show in the O'Reilly Auto Parts Studios. There's Christy Lee at the news desk.
1: Hi.
0: There's Pat Godwin.
2: Hello.
0: Hello. There's Josh Arnold.
3: Hi.
2: Hi.
0: There's Ace Cosby.
4: Hey.
0: I'm Chick McGee. Hello, Tom. What do you got over there?
4: Hello, Chick McGee. I'm looking at the mailbag here.
0: All right, sir.
3: You want to look at my mailbag?
0: You know,
3: it's freshly shorn.
4: Let me get my reading glasses.
0: His scrotum is what he's talking about.
4: You do a little shaving over the weekend?
3: You know, I'm actually due.
0: It was a super shower Saturday for me. So
4: what does that involve?
0: Oh, it
1: do a loofah, a scrub,
0: tem to tail.
3: Nice,
0: everything. Yeah, I shave everything down,
3: mm-hmm.
0: and then willy nilly, I just let her grow back.
3: All right.
0: Oh, yeah. It's really something. You should come over. We can take a shower together.
4: Yeah, that's not going to happen. I don't even remember why this came up. I blame myself.
0: Well, you better come up with something because you can't do it without some sort of...
4: Dear Bob and Tom, I really enjoy your show, writes Matthew. I can't wait to visit the Arnold Impact Crater.
3: You don't remember me skydiving and creating a crater?
4: Oh, yeah. And I did get a very serious...
0: You just wanted me to say it. Damn it.
4: I forgot about it. I'm sorry. I did get a very serious thing about skydiving lessons.
1: Oh, really?
4: Yeah. And if you want to do it, Josh.
3: Oh.
4: Yeah. And typically, according to the letter, the first three jumps are done with the master attached to you.
3: Oh, okay. Yeah.
4: But you think you'd do it.
3: I'm going to see how the hot air balloon ride goes.
0: I don't know which, well, skydiving, obviously.
3: I feel like skydiving might not be as scary. Only because it's active almost the whole time. Whereas in a hot air balloon, I'm up there and I have no choice but to just be up there.
4: Yeah.
3: Whereas with a
2: lot of time to think.
3: Yeah.
1: So you're afraid of the heights. Is that the thing, that you're afraid of heights or not being in control?
0: Hey, Josh, are you afraid of heights?
3: I am afraid of heights in certain, circumstances. Yeah. Roller coasters, I'm fine.
0: Okay.
3: Ferris wheels, terrified.
0: Oh.
4: Oh, boy.
3: Yeah, weird.
0: There was a ride when I was a kid called the Paratrooper.
3: Yeah. Oh, dude, we had that at Six Flags.
1: Sure.
0: It terrified me.
3: Yes.
0: Didn't mind the Ferris wheel and roller coaster, but the Paratrooper scared
3: me. I was never tall enough to ride that, and then they got rid of it the year before I was tall enough to ride it.
0: Oh.
3: Is that but the I think one they got rid of it for a reason.
4: Where they drop you in a sort of a fake parachute?
0: No. It just goes. It goes in a circle, but it's in an angle, so you get the high point. And mm-hmm. then you get the, yeah.
4: Oh, that. Yep. Okay.
0: Yeah.
4: All right. Well, we'll see. I think. When are you doing the hot air balloon?
3: To be determined. Okay. I have an open invite.
4: Really?
3: Yeah. Yeah.
0: I will tell you. I don't think I'd have any problem going in a hot air balloon, but I'd never skydive.
3: Mm.
0: So. What about you, Tom? Would you hot air balloon or skydive?
4: I can't do either legally.
0: You can't do either legally.
3: Really?
4: Voids my life insurance.
0: Okay.
3: Oh, gotcha.
1: But you can ski.
4: Yeah. I can't scuba dive, parachute. I can't be in an airplane with there have to be two pilots in an airplane.
3: Huh.
4: And I can't scuba dive and I can't parachute jump.
0: Oh, that's the, is that the Slapdash Insurance Company? I think that's something like that.
4: Your finer insurance company.
2: Lloyd's of Louisville.
0: Really,
4: hey, by the way,
0: really
4: did I mention this? A friend of mine was telling me that he got a call from his insurance company for his homeowner's insurance saying that he had to put a new roof on part of his house, which he thought was kind of odd that they would know that.
0: Just part of it?
4: Yeah. Part of his house is a flat roof.
0: Okay.
4: It's a long story. The larger point is they knew about it because they were using drones.
0: Oh.
4: And he said that the some of the homeowner's insurance, depending on they will take a drone and look at your property to make sure that you don't have, for example, a trampoline or a...
3: How do they have the time and energy to do that?
4: Well, they apparently do. I was pretty shocked.
3: Why don't they just deny the claim when it comes in, like all insurance companies?
1: Yeah.
0: You know, I'm in that car insurance thing where they know where I've been and how far I drove and...
3: Oh, you got that?
0: Yeah. And I get like $8 a month back.
3: Does it monitor your speed?
0: Yeah. Huh. And then if I drive too erratically, at the next stop sign, a guy taps me on the shoulder. And
3: oh, you sprung for the premium.
0: I got the tap on. And he gets in the car and drives me
3: slow down. I got it from here, man.
0: Okay.
4: I've got an ick moment for you.
0: It's a great policy.
4: One of these ick moments where you know it's over. This comes to us from Red.
3: Hi, Red.
4: I was stationed in Germany. I'd been dating this woman for quite some time. I walked into her bedroom one afternoon, and she was chewing on her toenails.
1: Ah,
0: yeah, there you go.
4: She said, I'm just trimming my toenails.
3: Trimming, she said.
4: Yeah. Mm. I happened to be carrying clippers in my pocket. I pulled them out. I said, do you need these? She goes, no.
3: I would never use somebody else's clippers. That's disgusting.
0: I've got a problem with her chewing her toenails. I got a problem with him carrying around toenail clippers. Yeah, what the hell is that all about?
4: He never went back.
3: He is a military man, so maybe part of some Swiss Army knife or something.
0: Well, you guys know my ex story when they look at you and say, you know what? You're just not funny anymore. That's when you know you get your stuff and leave.
4: Yeah? Well, there you go. Well, when we come back, we'll get a song from Mr. Godwin.
0: The guy from insurance comes in, tap me on my shoulder, and I'm out.
4: Get more of your letters and more. These are the O'Reilly Auto Parts Studios. 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

0: hardware store, yeah, buying the lumber, et cetera.
1: Right. Steven Tyler told us that.
0: Hammering the nails. She goes, my dad, this is from Tessa, my dad and I made stilts.
2: What?
0: Yeah, we took a bunch of 2x4s and nailed a triangle of wood upside down so your feet would, you know, remember those homemade stilts people had?
1: No.
3: I know what you're talking about. They had a little wedge on them.
0: Yeah, my friend Pete had it. How do I describe it? You take a quarter of a circle.
1: You make it sound like everyone had stilts.
3: Sadly, I know.
0: You know, if you Google homemade stilts, imagine a circle and you take a quarter of it, if you will, and then you screw the one side into the 2x4 with the flat part at a right angle, and they're stilts.
4: Mm-hmm. Okay.
0: So you homemade stilts.
1: Well, I remember making stilts in like Cub Scouts or something out of coffee cans, the big coffee cans.
4: Oh, I remember. Yeah, you would kind of strap buckets or cans to your feet.
1: We used string to hold them.
4: Yes.
1: That was fun.
0: But this was a great adventure that Tessa had with her dad.
4: Huh, that's cool.
0: And she points out her dad was not a professional woodworker. So I'm sure Tom can do it too. Thank you very much.
1: Well, that's nice of her to notice that after all that effort, her father was not a professional woodworker.
0: He was a good dad, I think.
4: Kathy wants to know if I watched the Hallmark movie Kentucky Roses over the weekend since it was Derby weekend.
1: Oh.
4: I've not yet.
1: Huh.
4: But I know Andrew Walker is in it, and it should be a fun one.
1: Is Andrew Walker a mainstay?
4: He is absolutely a mainstay, yeah.
1: I see.
4: Yeah, of the Hallmark universe.
0: Do they do conventions?
4: They do. They have conventions, and they have a cruise.
3: Oh.
4: Yeah.
1: What?
4: The cruise sells out in minutes, so that's a hot ticket.
1: Man.
0: Is there a Hallmark movie that takes place on a cruise ship?
4: Oh, that's a good question. Not that I have seen, but I bet it may be out there. If not, they should do that. In fact, they should do a Hallmark movie about two people meeting on a Hallmark cruise.
3: Oh, yeah.
4: Then you have all those cameos and
1: stuff. Talk about two birds, right?
4: Yeah.
0: It's almost eating itself.
4: Yeah. But I've decided I'm not going on the cruise or to a convention until I'm a guest.
1: Ah.
4: That's right.
1: Okay.
3: Oh.
4: Because I think I could play the friend or brother of a lead in a Hallmark movie. Mm-hmm.
3: Sure you could.
4: So...
1: Oh, yeah.
4: Yeah, yeah. I'm not the handsome sort of lead guy.
1: You're the best friend.
4: Sorry. When I said that, the agreement that I got from the producer behind you
1: was
4: I mean, he
1: breathtaking.
0: He's laughing so hard, his head is going below his desk.
4: It was like I wasn't even looking at him, and I saw him, oh, no, you are not the handsome lead. Like that kind of reaction.
0: You'd be the cousin loading the stuff into the candy shop or something.
4: Yeah, yeah, exactly. Right, right.
1: What?
4: It's good to have you back. It's good to have you back, Nancy.
0: Because usually the male lead is a mega millionaire.
1: Now thin and rich and good looking.
0: Yeah, private jet.
1: Yeah.
0: And then the female lead is taking care of her dad who's got something serious going on.
1: Attacked by wolves and now has Lyme disease.
0: And she's opening up a candy store. And he gives it all up to go join her.
4: Yeah, yeah. But he's happier.
0: Yes.
4: Yeah.
0: That's the whole point.
4: Right.
0: Yeah, but you would be good, Josh.
4: Yeah, no, I would like to be that guy. The guy who helps run.
0: And aren't those all filmed in Canada?
4: So many of them, yes.
5: Are they mostly about holidays or no?
4: No, I mean, they have them all year. Oh. All year. Now, the holidays have got to be the most popular ones.
0: Do they have them for every holiday?
1: I was just going to say.
4: Yeah, there's Easter ones.
0: 4th of July.
4: Even St. Patrick's Day. They'll have some they'll go to Ireland.
1: Arbor Day?
4: I haven't seen an Arbor Day one yet.
1: Yeah, that's
3: Are they exclusively on the Hallmark channel, or will they, like, you find them on Netflix or other?
4: Hallmark does have its own streaming service, but you can also get it as part of something else.
3: Mm.
4: So, yeah. Mm. And you've got Great American Family. You've got your Hallmark Mysteries and Movies channel as well.
3: Oh my.
4: Yes. Now I much prefer those to all those to the Lifetime movies. Those get a little dark for my taste. Yes, yes.
0: Let's move forward here.
1: Well, the Lifetime movies often have the affair and the ex.
4: Oh, the stalkers.
1: The scorn and ex-wives.
4: Yeah.
0: Really?
1: Oh yeah. Yeah.
0: Oh.
1: It kills them in their sleep, you know, stuff
0: okay,
1: like
0: good.
1: That.
0: Is it time to check in with the sports scene?
1: Heck yeah. NBA yesterday, we had a game 7 with the Cavaliers, Tom. Your hometown basketball team winning their best of 7 series and winning the 7th game over Toronto. Not even from this country. Cleveland 114, the Raptors 102. And boy, that seemed like

0: like a great name at the height of Jurassic Park fever.
1: I still think it's a good name.
0: And then
1: you don't like the
0: Toronto Raptors?
1: Raptors.
2: I mean, if they had just, if they'd gone with a falcon or a hawk as the logo,
0: yeah,
2: it would work.
0: Yeah, but they have like a clawed ball.
2: Like it was a velociraptor.
0: Like a velociraptor.
2: Oh, yeah.
0: That's one of their logos.
1: Well, the Cavaliers, I mean, is Lake Erie known for a lot of piracy and...
0: Well, the Cavaliers, they had, much like the Tampa Bay Buccaneer, they had, he had a sword and a feathered hat.
2: Tom, did the title of the movie Zorro the Gay Blade make you laugh when you were growing up?
3: Yes. Yeah, of course it did.
0: That was George Hamilton, was it not?
1: Yeah.
2: Yeah.
1: I guess Tony Perkins wasn't available.
0: Did you see Love at First Bite?
2: Oh, I love Love at First Bite.
0: No kidding.
2: Yes.
0: Isn't Artie Johnson in that?
2: He is.
0: Yeah.
3: Is that a comedy?
2: Yes.
3: Oh, Frank Langella.
0: Well, you wouldn't know.
1: No.
0: You wouldn't know it was a comedy by watching it.
2: Yeah, you kind of wouldn't.
1: Unintentionally. Okay.
0: Detroit that wins their Game 7 over Orlando. 116-94. And then on Saturday, we had a Game 7. The 76ers pounding Boston, 109-100 at the venerable Boston Garden. So tonight, 76ers and the Knicks series starts 8 o'clock Eastern. And then tonight, 9:30 Eastern, Wolves and the Spurs. And then tomorrow night, Cavs at the Pistons. That'll be a heck of a series. And then tomorrow night late, Lakers at the Thunder, the Oklahoma City Thunder. Many believe they're the favorites to win another NBA championship. Tom, your thoughts?
1: Good luck to everybody. I'm busy over here doing something.
0: Thank you, Tom. Chase Elliott, or as you say on race day, Chase Elliott, stayed ahead of Denny Hamlin for the closing four laps. Final restart to win at Texas, Fort Worth. Elliott led five times for race high 87 laps. That's
3: Elliott.
2: Oh, I like that.
3: Elliott.
4: Elliott.
2: Yeah.
4: Elliott.
0: Elliott. And Longshot Golden Tempo, we talked about this earlier, rallied from absolutely dead last to win the Kentucky Derby. Jockey Jose Ortiz beat his older brother, Irad, I-R-A-D, Ortiz Jr., beat him by the neck as he rode the colt to claim the Derby. Golden Tempo had been a 23-1 winner. Oh, that's a sweet payoff, Daddy. Ortiz made history for trainer Cherie DeVoe, became the first woman to train a Derby winner. And Cherie has not decided yet whether Golden Shower Tempo will run for the Preakness.
1: When have they started doing this? This is ridiculous.
2: They want to assess the animal,
3: make
2: of course.
3: Make sure the animal's healthy enough to
0: They've
3: run.
0: Done this, it seems like...
1: They did it a couple years ago.
0: Almost. And then if they run the Preakness, and they don't... I don't know if we're going
2: to... She's going to take hell if she goes, oh, yeah, we're ready.
0: Oh, yeah.
2: People are going to lose their minds, and so she has to do this. Hmm. Now, again, they may examine.
1: How often has a horse been dead last and ended up winning?
0: Oh, gosh, I don't know.
3: In the Kentucky Derby?
0: At least once is my answer.
1: Well, yeah.
2: And she's great.
1: Pat, you ever, in the state of Kentucky, the Commonwealth of Kentucky, have you ever come in from the back?
5: Let me think.
1: Storied career, touring. You've played all over Kentucky, though, right?
5: Oh, you everywhere.
1: Everywhere?
2: Paducah? How'd you do in Paducah?
5: Paducah was fun.
0: You know what they say, if it plays in Paducah.
5: The side of the mountain, actually.
3: Seven horses, Tom.
0: Plays in Paducah.
2: Well, I always wanted to play in Paducah. But
0: and those horses are?
3: Macbeth II in 1888.
2: This time it's personal.
0: Macbeth 2.
1: You can go home. That's my favorite joke of the year right there.
0: 1888.
3: Riley in 1890.
0: Wait a minute. In 1888, horses were as big as house cats. Remember that?
2: Oh, yeah.
0: In the line of evolution.
3: Yeah. Okay. Pink Star, Ponder, Gato del Sol, Ferdinand, and Mine the Bird.
2: Cat of the Sun is Gato del Sol.
0: Cat of the Sun.
1: Wow.
0: There's your Spanish.
1: Those are all very
3: interesting. Yeah, Mine the Bird, 2009. The 2009 Derby. So.
1: And then once again, I'm wondering if, because obviously these horses, their seed becomes very valuable. I'm just wondering how far are we away from, I think it's already happened. Major athletes have donated their sperm for a fee.
0: Yeah, your question is, how long has it been going on?
2: It doesn't necessarily work, though. Did
0: absolutely.
2: It is the work. Kid of Etheridge and David Crosby a musician?
5: No.
0: Right?
5: No.
0: I bet he's the astronaut.
2: Oh, did I bring up something sore? I must be unaware of something. I must be blissfully unaware.
1: When I give you the signal, just go with me on it, will you? When we come back, do you have something jolly and happy?
0: Yes, I do.
1: Okay.
0: Nothing but blue skies and rainbows over here.
2: Oh, yep.
0: Nothing but love for everybody from the Maudlin Sports Desk.
2: By the way, am I supposed to feel bad? Because I don't.
0: No.
1: Right. You will.
2: I promise you I won't.
1: Okay. Coming up, Christy, what have you got over there?
3: Well, we have Baby Yoda in the news.
2: Yeah. And I'm trying to get through that Mandalorian show.
0: People have told me I'd love it, and I tried.
2: Somebody let me know if it gets to be not boring.
3: No, what about the movie, thanks. Mandalorian?
2: Because I was kind of preparing for that.
3: Yeah. I saw a trailer for it. It looked kind of cute.
1: I liked Mandingolorian.
2: Yeah, that's pretty good.
0: Hang on.
5: You got this.
0: Mandingo. Who was in Mandingo? Wasn't it Leon Isaac? No, that's Penitentiary.
2: I don't remember who played
0: who
2: Mandingo.
0: Who was in Mandingo?
2: I never saw it.
0: I want to say like Ken Norton Jr., some boxer.
3: Oh.
2: I don't think there was a... Yeah, I don't know.
0: Or Ken Norton. Maybe it was Ken Norton Jr. was a football player. Never mind. Tom, your thoughts?
1: I can't stand It was that little guy from that sitcom, Webster.
2: Oh, it was Gary Coleman?
1: Yeah, Gary Coleman.
0: No, that's Gary Emmanuel Lewis is Webster.
1: Oh, Emmanuel Lewis. Emmanuel Lewis.
2: Oh, I didn't hear Webster.
1: Mandingo.
2: I just heard little
0: better
2: guy.
0: Than that.
1: Okay, right now, let's talk about Brick House Nutrition.
0: Mm-hmm.
1: Everybody's talking about weight loss injections because the results are so dramatic. 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Also, interesting, we have a thing. Josh, I think you'll probably like this more than anybody. Famous misquotes from movies.
2: Oh, sure. Like, Luke, I am your father?
1: Exactly. That's exactly what got me looking at these, involving The Graduate, Field of Dreams, Gone with the Wind, and more. 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
6: Good morning. The highways around the area looking pretty good right now. There are no incidents to report. A reminder that westbound Blake Boulevard Southeast remains shut down between Crescent Street Southeast and Nassau Street. That'll be reopening sometime later this afternoon. With your total traffic report for the corridor, I'm Tim Weiland.
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20: 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Illinois took down Iowa 6-2 to avoid a 3-game sweep in Iowa City. 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
2: Everybody, I love to go swimming with bow-legged women.
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2: Welcome back to the Bob and Tom Show and our sing-along. We're in the O'Reilly Auto Parts Studios. There's Christy Lee at the news desk.
4: Hi, Chick.
2: Hi. How's things?
4: Okay.
2: All right. There's Pat Godwin.
5: Hello.
2: Hello, indeed. There's Jess Hooker.
6: Hello.
2: She's going to illuminate something about showers because I had a super shower Saturday.
6: Oh, yeah.
2: Over the weekend, and apparently, unbeknownst to me, it's a thing. There's Josh Arnold.
5: Hi, and Tom, Chick was doing comedy.
6: Yeah,
7: I'm sorry, I was busy over here.
5: That's what I was admiring.
2: Yeah. I was doing this with the walrus teeth in my mouth.
5: Well, I hope you don't think I was mocking you in some way. No. I was enjoying what Chick was doing.
2: And then I was acting like I had a fork and a knife cutting my meal.
5: It was a hell of a show.
2: Yeah, it was great. Unbelievable. Yeah,
7: that's some rock solid radio. That's why we win all the awards.
2: There's Ace Cosby. I'm Chick McGee. And here's Tom.
7: Okay, I'm just preparing my semen for another donation.
5: Oh, yeah. Do you get to choose the host?
2: See, this is what you do.
7: And for my fee, it has to be direct.
2: You're smart. You're smart enough to know that you can have anything verified on the internet if you look long enough. I don't know why, because you'll hit on your point. You go, see? I proved it.
7: No, I'm just saying, in the world of horse racing, obviously the weekend of the Kentucky Derby, start doing a little homework. It's really interesting. I mean, it's very complicated, but just fascinating stuff. These beautiful horses. But I was wondering, obviously, this one article said effectively every horse out there is somehow has some of the DNA from Secretariat, and they're all swimming around. But I'll talk to you, Ms. Hooker. I would pretty much guarantee that somebody out there is buying the seed of great athletes, human athletes. I just think this is inevitable.
6: I don't think we've been buying it, but women have been doing it for years, centuries. We go look, like, there's women who go to NFL games and NBA games.
7: Oh, of course.
6: Looking for husbands to impregnate them.
2: Natural selection?
6: Athletes,
7: yeah, I just
6: like
7: think,
6: that?
7: I'm just wondering. I mean, if you...
6: Yeah.
2: What are you wondering?
7: If you could approach...
2: What will stop this?
7: If you could approach Tom Brady and say, look, I need your seed... How much?
5: But those people need to be aware that just because that seed is used to create a child doesn't make them an athlete.
6: Right. No.
7: But it's going to increase the odds.
6: And I give you Magic Johnson's son. I mean, he's not an athlete. He's a model.
5: How's he feeling?
6: I think it was
5: before or after?
6: I think it was before.
4: What about all the legal ramifications?
5: Didn't he date Melissa Etheridge's son?
6: Hey, Josh. Josh.
7: Fatal drug overdose. You happy now?
5: Well, how was I supposed to know that?
7: I don't know. General reading.
5: Sorry. I didn't get the newsletter.
2: Hey, listen to this. Doesn't this put you in a good mood, Tom?
7: Yeah. Oh, yes.
2: He wrote this after a dinner party at Johnny Carson's house.
5: Isn't that something?
7: Yeah.
5: He was just sort of tapping it out on his fork. And
2: exactly right.
5: Johnny went, what would Johnny...
8: Johnny's, hey Hank, that is an unbelievable tune. You know, if I were you, I'd get together with, what's his name? Peter Sellers. And I'm losing.
5: Yeah.
8: I've lost it.
5: That happens to me all the time.
8: Yeah,
2: I lost it.
6: Is there a new Pink Panther?
2: Steve Martin did a couple.
6: I thought there was a new one.
5: They're talking Eddie Murphy.
6: Eddie Murphy.
5: Yeah.
7: Oh, wow.
6: Yes.
7: That might be good.
6: Yeah.
2: Will he have a French accent or something?
5: I don't know. I mean, we know he can do any voice he wants.
7: Who's going to play the guy? To me, the great running gag in that is the guy hiding in the...
9: Cato?
7: Cato.
5: Shouldn't it be Cato Kalin? Shouldn't they get Cato Kalin to play Cato?
6: They have
9: Never
6: to.
9: Stop laughing.
7: No.
5: That joke's way over.
7: You yeah. Be like, I mean, who is the go-to Asian karate dude right now?
9: Well, that'd be still... What's his name, right?
5: I mean, Chan is...
9: He's
5: older. 70s. Yeah.
2: I think
6: they
2: did
6: the guy from Hangover, right?
5: Like Ken Jeong.
9: Oh,
6: yeah.
5: Ken
9: Jeong. You know what? That'd be fun.
2: That's true.
7: There you go.
6: Yeah.
7: Yeah. That's a great running gag. You know what I'm talking about?
5: Yeah.
7: He's hiding everywhere. God, that's funny. Okay. I'm sorry. We were in the middle of the sports section.
2: Actually, we were right at the end, Tom.
10: Stupid
2: and I know
10: world record.
2: This is going to sound unbelievable, but there's a woman in world records today.
4: Seriously.
6: Cooking, having babies, what you doing?
2: Barefoot, in the kitchen.
5: 9 days of menstrual cycle, making beds.
2: That's the record, all right. A girl from Pakistan has broken the world record for the most balloons burst by high heel kicks above the head in 1 minute.
4: Oh, that's
5: high heels in Pakistan?
4: Look at that.
5: Is she still with us?
4: Yeah. Wow.
2: You can see all the way to her address, can't you? Wow.
7: Wow. Yeah, that is a high kick.
5: Yeah. Yeah. It's two hairstyles, doesn't it?
7: That's a bouffant down below.
2: Boy, that
5: I feel like I've seen this in real life.
4: Really?
2: Like the Rockettes or something?
7: Balloons are above her head.
2: Wait a minute. Is this the girl? That's the record holder?
7: Yes.
2: Because it says 12-year-old black belt martial artist.
5: No. That was just from our producer's private collection.
7: Oh, well, yeah, she did look. I'm sorry.
2: You know, it's 12. Always an adventure.
9: What's going on?
5: It would have been nice to know that before. Yeah, boy, I made a lot of.
7: She's 12. She's 12 in Epstein years.
4: Oh, God.
7: Much 12? Like dog years.
2: Well, let's ignore the picture we saw. 12-year-old black belt martial artist Fatima Nassim claimed the record title, popped 35 balloons in 1 minute.
7: She's got an attractive name.
2: All while wearing high heels. Fatima?
7: Fatima. A lovely name.
2: There's nothing worse.
7: Chuckles.
2: Overweight.
5: That's biblical.
4: It's, yeah.
7: Our Lady of Fatima.
5: Right.
9: Yeah. We're making fat jokes about her.
7: Well,
4: she wasn't fat.
7: Right there in her name. I've seen the pictures. She looks like Happy Humphrey.
9: Remy Moore salad.
2: This would be more.
6: She's 12.
2: More popular if it wanted to have fat. her successful attempt beat the previous record by 13 balloons.
5: All right.
7: So how high are the balloons?
2: She is the daughter of Muhammad Rashid.
7: Of course she is.
2: He is a serial record breaker and heartbreaker. He has 125 records under his belt.
7: He supposedly is the guy that's competing with David Rush for the most records.
5: Oh, okay. Oh. We've seen pictures of him then. Not too long ago, he was part of one of those.
6: Huh.
2: I'm glad we finally got that question answered. Said no one ever.
7: This says that she's got a nail glued to the bottom of her shoe.
5: Oh.
9: Well, that's cheating, isn't it?
2: That seems illegal.
7: I bet maybe this is wrong.
5: So she's kicking well over her head.
7: Yeah. And how many does she do in a minute?
2: 30.
7: More than one per second.
4: 76 balloons in just 30 seconds. Is that right?
2: No.
4: Oh.
2: 35 balloons in 1 minute, it says here. What, you got an updated record, it sounds like.
4: This is a different one. She's holding eggs without breaking them. And
2: what?
4: Bursting balloons while holding eggs without breaking them.
6: Oh, my God.
2: I'm really confused.
4: She's got a lot of records, actually.
5: Well, that family has quite a balloon
4: budget. Yeah.
2: They must work in a balloon factory.
5: They must.
9: This when she was.
7: I understand their daughter. Their daughter
2: has that kind of money. Wow.
7: Their 18-year-old daughter does have her OnlyFans.
4: Well, that's the 12-year-old.
9: Yeah.
6: There you go.
7: Okay.
2: Who the hell is that?
7: Yeah, those balloons
4: that's
7: are
4: Fatima.
7: A head above her head. They're way up.
5: Oh, yeah.
6: And the nail is on the toe of the high heel.
5: Oh, okay. Right. Right.
7: Okay. Oh, that's
5: Cheating. Still impressive.
2: That's like a tailwind for a 100-yard dash.
7: Yeah, that's I agree with Chick. I thought the nail was on the heel. The nail is on the toe.
2: That helps burst the balloon.
7: I mean, Josh, you could do this or I could do this once, and then we'd be getting carried out on a stretcher.
5: Right.
7: I'm not sure which muscles we would tear. Actually, I think most of
4: your
7: them.
4: Hamstrings,
5: yeah.
4: For sure.
7: Yeah,
5: the answer's yes. Yeah.
7: Achilles, hamstring.
2: If you're with me on this, Tom, but this kind of reminds me of one of my legal entanglements where those balloons are my hopes and dreams, and they're bursting them. Pat, you might know.
7: All of your life savings.
2: Yeah, all
7: was,
2: of the life
7: was,
2: savings.
7: It was in the balloons, and then someone else collected it.
9: Uh-huh. Your balls are two of those balloons.
2: This next one is the Florida house. Yeah, boom.
5: Yeah. Okay. Oh, she's a cute kid. That's cool.
2: Four eyes, evidently.
4: Oh, my goodness.
7: Those may be goggles for safety purposes.
4: Is the balloon going to fly back into your eye?
7: Much like when you did it, the money flying out could hit you in the eye.
2: Okay, I made the joke. It's okay. If you make the joke.
7: Okay. I don't think it should count unless she's kicking with her heels, frankly.
2: I don't think
5: that might be a separate record.
2: Unless she bursts the balloon with just her foot. I don't.
4: Oh, without the nail? Yeah.
7: You can't do that. You'd have to. No, that's.
2: Yeah, you'd have to actually set a record.
5: The reach is still impressive there. I mean, if she were to stand under that balloon, there'd be easily a foot of space between her head and the balloon.
2: Huh.
4: And she's standing on a spike heel. I mean,
5: yeah, that can't be easy either.
4: Yeah, that would break my ankle.
2: She's 12 years old. She's all cartilage.
4: That's true. Not
5: yeah. And if she's practicing martial arts, because it looked like she was wearing the.
7: No, I'm sorry. She's all cartilage. Could you expand on that? How does this work? I know you're an expert on the growth with an anatomical point of view.
2: Well, her bone density is not where it should be. Uh-huh.
7: So at age 12, she's primarily made of cartilage?
2: Absolutely.
5: All this goes without saying.
2: Good at age 12, she should be able to slip herself under a door.
5: Right.
7: Okay.
5: 11, 12, you're essentially a shark.
2: Yes.
7: I see.
2: You've no bones. You've seen a squid on land, haven't you? Same thing.
7: It's like cartoon biology we're doing.
5: She could fit herself into a jug.
2: She'll do it for what 50 bucks. You want to see it?
7: I see.
5: Isn't it weird that octopuses can do that?
4: Yes.
2: It's very weird.
5: You put
2: very
5: like a bottle in front of them, all of a sudden they can climb into it?
2: Yep. Oh, no, and they can unscrew the can?
4: Yeah, they can.
5: Yeah, really?
2: What the hell's that about?
7: Coming up, we have an animal personality survey. If you think that astrology is idiotic, wait till you hear this.
2: The
4: weird part of the story is...
2: Judgment.
4: Who asked to have it done?
5: Hmm.
4: It was commissioned by a sex toy company.
6: Oh.
2: Mm. Are you an Aries?
5: Hey, you know, we're not.
2: Do you have the Rammer 9000?
5: We're not selling any of the collie-shaped dildos. What fake study can we come up with that might move?
7: Although I think the collie was much better than the pug. The collie had a little more protuberance.
4: It's really bizarre. Data.
7: Yeah, this
5: and the Shar-Pei's are harder to clean.
2: All the nooks and crannies.
5: Yeah. Oh, yeah.
7: Are people still getting those?
4: Shar-Pei's?
7: That was such a fad.
4: We had still
6: one.
4: Get them.
6: Yeah, we had one when we were a kid.
7: A friend of mine had one.
6: Named D.O.G.
7: D.O.G. That's cool.
6: D.O.G.
7: Well, we'll find out what a bear means.
2: Well, a bear, a lion. A male.
5: Oh, personality-wise?
7: Yeah. I'm going to give you one. Which one do you want? Dachshund, butterfly, or tortoise?
5: Let's go with butterfly.
2: Yeah.
7: A butterfly is a free-spirited, romantic, spontaneous.
2: Well, I'm glad you're not judging.
5: No. At least
9: nobody's...
7: It gets worse. Independent, mysterious, and selectively affectionate. This is all meaningless crap.
5: Oh, I like this. What if it, I mean,
2: it comes from somewhere.
5: It's fun, isn't it?
2: It's a guideline.
7: Here's someone who managed to bluff their way through college with writing like this. Wait a minute. That's what I did.
5: That's what I did, too. That's what I did. You be careful over there.
7: Chick McGee.
2: Yeah.
7: We have something special.
2: Oh, really?
7: It's in the realm of sports, and they chose you to announce it.
2: All right, IU Hoosier fans, listen up. This is it. 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
7: Now, do you know what this is, Miss Hooker?
2: It's recorded poorly.
7: That's how it starts. You know what that is?
6: Yeah, I know it's a song.
7: Well, it's a song.
2: Actually,
6: what do you want from me?
7: Let's go to the judges. Judges, she thinks it's a song. I'm getting a thumbs down.
5: In Hooker's defense, there are two versions.
2: Yeah, that sounds like the original German version.
4: Live.
2: Recorded in a beer
9: hall.
4: Yeah.
7: 99 Luft Balloons. It was a big MTV hit.
6: Yeah.
7: Mm-hmm. I like that song.
5: I do too. I do prefer 99 Red Balloons, though.
6: Okay.
5: Which is the English language
6: version. So that's what I know. Okay. No,
5: maybe.
2: But let's face it, we all like the. Da, da, da, da, da, da.
6: Yeah, it's great.
5: Here it is.
6: Buy a bag of balloons with the money we've got.
7: Oh, wait a minute. I didn't know we had a video. Josh is pantomiming the dance.
2: What the hell?
7: I had no idea.
5: That's a great story.
7: I can see why the ladies love you.
5: Oh, they just, are often charmed.
7: Just unexpected.
2: LL Cool J. Ladies love Josh.
7: Yeah. Like 49% gay. It's just fantastic.
5: Right. It's sort of non-threatening and
7: yes,
5: all.
7: Yes. Yes.
5: And there's a little bit of I can change him.
7: Yeah.
2: And the next thing you know, you're hip deep in some lady, right?
7: I'll make him like me. We're going to try to get the show back on the track. I don't think there's any hope. These are the O'Reilly Auto Parts Studios. 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
10: Hi, I'm Steven Singer. Yep, the I Hate Steven Singer guy. But you know who does love me? Moms on Mother's Day. For all that your mom does, I know she doesn't want the same old last-minute card and flowers that die in a week. The same old dinner at the Pickle Garden. 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
0: Hey, there's Pat Godwin.
2: Hello, Chick.
0: Hey, there's Jess Hooker.
3: Hello.
0: There's Josh Arnold.
4: Hi.
0: The I Hate Steven Singer sidekick chair. There's Ace Cosby.
5: Hello.
0: I'm Chick McGee, of course, refreshed and renewed because of my Super Shower Saturday.
6: Hey, explain the Super Shower Saturday, please.
0: Well, the Super Shower Saturday is just what it sounds like it is. You give a little bit more attention to everything.
4: That's great because you got the time.
0: Yes.
4: You're not rushing in the morning to get somewhere.
0: Exactly right.
4: You pamper yourself a little bit.
0: Before,
1: you a body scrub?
0: Before, during, and after I'm pampering, it's unbelievable.
3: So this is a viral thing, actually.
4: It's
3: called the everything shower, and it usually applies to women.
4: Okay.
3: In terms of exfoliating and shaving and trimming and doing all the things, maybe a mask or maybe a deep hair scrub, something like that. It's a long everything shower.
4: Is it primarily considered a positive thing, or do women say, this is a pain in the ass?
3: No, I think it's a self-care thing.
4: Gotcha, good,
3: yeah.
4: Good.
3: Yeah,
6: now,
3: do you use
6: Q-tips, Josh, to detail underneath the man boobs?
3: All right. Yikes.
2: Whoa. Boy,
3: You guys,
2: that's a little rough.
0: I have the pre-shower.
4: How long has he known me?
2: 10 years?
3: No, probably 15 years.
4: Oh, yeah, you're right. He's known me longer than we've worked together.
3: Yeah.
4: And he knows there's one thing.
3: One thing that you just don't.
0: That irritates the hell out of
3: you. You don't do it.
0: And that's it.
3: But you guys are especially on each other's nerves today.
4: That's what I have to ask myself.
3: You too.
4: Would this have happened tomorrow, or would it have happened yesterday? Or is it just because today I've been sort of pressing his buttons?
3: Yeah, you two are at each other today.
2: About three times.
4: I just saw him nod a little bit.
3: Oh, yeah.
6: Yes, oh, yes, absolutely. Yeah.
0: You know what?
3: He's going for the jugular.
4: I would have held back.
2: You press one button and we went back and pushed it again.
3: Somehow it's safer if you two do it than when you two do it.
0: Yeah.
3: When Chick and Tom do it, it's not funny.
6: Well, Chick no longer has man boobs. He's lost 100 pounds. Oh.
4: That's not what we're talking
0: about. You don't understand.
1: That's not what we're talking about.
0: I might have a little A-cup man boob. You don't know. You don't know me.
6: Would you go to a movie called A-Cup Man Boob?
0: No. I don't think I'd go. For instance, Tom, he said, desperately changing the topic, a pre-shower in my Super Shower Saturday. Set the mood with candles and music. Oh, my shower. I've got brand new speakers in the shower, and it just, and my little Vapo.
3: Shower.
0: That
6: really?
1: Do you have a nice.
6: Do you have a Louisville slugger to stimulate the vagus nerve?
1: Do you have a teak stool in there so you can sit down?
6: I recommend
3: it. Oh, there you go.
0: I do have a teak stool.
6: Roberto Clemente bat.
4: That's a wide barrel. Yeah, that's...
3: The other viral thing right now is the shower orange. You take an orange in the shower.
0: Oh, that's a good idea.
3: And you eat it, and then...
4: And then, like, that... Effervescence or whatever.
3: Yeah, the citrus, and then you can immediately wash your hands, and it smells good.
0: You eat it, and you record the sound it makes.
4: Oh, a little ASMR?
0: Yeah, and then later you
6: talk. I prefer, back in the day, the beer shower. Let's get Willie in the phone.
4: Well, I do the best of both worlds. That's why I have a blue moon.
3: There you go.
4: Yeah.
3: Your orange.
0: You set the mood. You remove your jewelry, of course.
3: Right.
0: Dry brush your skin, remove makeup, apply hair oil or masks. Mm-hmm. I do all this. You shampoo in the shower phase, often twice. Deep conditioning.
4: Wait, you rinse and repeat?
3: Yes.
0: Oh, yes.
3: Oh, yeah.
0: Body exfoliation, like Jess said, scrubs and gloves, shaving, deep cleansing, then post-shower. Some say this is the most important.
1: Do you use the body oil?
0: Apply body lotion, facial skin care.
6: When do you call your parents and come out?
0: Masks. They're both dead, but thanks for mentioning them. Facial skin care. There's a hair serum.
3: Yeah.
0: Well, that's what I call it.
4: Hey, it's protein, isn't it?
0: And then for an extra treat, I put on clean loungewear.
4: Yeah. Oh, that's nice.
3: Your special jammies. Nice. Yeah. Your special
1: Why would you put on dirty jammies after a nice shower?
2: Fresh out of the dryer.
3: Yeah.
1: That's the key.
4: Boy,
3: that is the key.
0: Nice
3: sure.
0: and warm right out of the shower.
6: That's nice.
0: Are you on board?
6: No. What a waste of time.
0: Let's pick a time. We don't have to be together. Perfect. Let's pick a time.
3: No, his shower routine is the same every single time.
4: But Tom, America wants to know, and so does the whole world, honestly, what you do for self-care.
0: If anything.
3: He makes fun of you.
4: I do know that that helps you.
6: Oh, for my mental health, absolutely. Yeah, right.
1: You have a coffee in a coffee house.
6: For that lofty I'm above everyone feeling.
1: Right. Is that your self-care?
6: What?
1: Coffee at a nice coffee house?
4: But yes. Anything physical. You used to go get pedicures.
6: Yeah, yeah, yeah.
4: Yeah, that's nice.
6: That is nice. Yeah.
0: I need to do that again. I like that very much.
4: Yes.
6: I don't. I mean, I just take a shower.
1: You don't do a lot of self-care.
6: Eat an orange and
0: do you have a
6: candle? And
0: do you start at your hair and then go down the body, or what?
1: Do you use a nice system? Body lotion afterwards?
6: Last evening, I took a shower.
0: Please don't tell me you're still using Johnson & Johnson No More Tears baby shampoo.
6: I am, but I didn't last night because I had my bathing cap on. That's right.
2: You got your own
6: picture of me.
1: That is so ridiculous.
6: No, it's Kelly's bathing cap. No, because I don't want to go to bed with what little hair I have. I don't want it to be wet.
1: It takes 5 minutes to dry.
6: I'm going to sleep in a matter of seconds.
3: How do you cover your sideburns?
2: By the time you get to the bed, it's dry.
0: It's
6: they dry quickly.
0: Unbelievable. I can't put up with the wet head.
1: There's no way the hair on the back of your head is the same as the sideburns.
6: Maybe I like to pose. Wearing a shower cap and tucking my genitals and pretending I'm a woman. Does that make you happy?
1: That does make me happy.
0: Well, you should have
4: said
0: that.
4: It's the truth.
2: I love that gag.
4: Has every guy in this room done that gag?
2: Oh, I have.
4: Sure. I have done the tucking. Sure.
6: And it's only in the movie, what, Silence of the Lambs? Is that the...
4: Yeah. Oh, yeah. He really... Boy.
3: I think that would be an ick for me. Yeah.
4: Every guy's done it.
1: Yeah.
3: But in front of a girl?
1: Well, in front of a girl.
4: Oh, gosh, no.
3: Okay.
4: You've done it in front of a lady?
6: No, God, no. Oh. But I did hear this. Apparently, Silence of the Lambs is celebrating year 35 or something like that.
4: Mm-hmm.
6: And they're re-releasing it in theaters.
4: Yeah.
6: I want to go back.
4: Oh, you should.
3: I've never watched it.
0: I'll bet you anything.
6: It's a great movie.
3: So I should go to the theater?
4: You should.
3: Okay.
6: Perfectly cast.
3: Is it scary?
0: Seem slow.
2: Yeah, it's great.
1: It's scary.
0: Wait and see.
6: Yeah. It's not...
1: it's...
0: There's one glaring error in my book.
6: Well, don't... Is it going to spoil it for Miss Hooker?
4: No, he's going to say Jodie Foster.
3: Yeah, that's...
0: Jodie Foster.
6: She's brilliant.
5: Oh, well, I guess she might be.
6: She's great.
5: But she talks like this.
6: That's because
5: Dr.
6: she's portraying
5: Lecter.
6: Someone.
5: I don't know why I'm using the Southern accent.
4: You know, Jess, he's wrong and he's not.
3: Yeah. that's the thing
6: It's a great
3: him.
6: Movie.
0: Would you stay out of my way of my Oscar turn, Jodie, and shut up?
6: Without giving anything away, the very end of the movie... Every time I go to the Bahamas and I get off the boat, every time.
4: That's a good move. That's a good move.
6: I just went to the Bahamas. I got married a couple weeks ago. And I...
4: Whether anyone knows what you're doing or not.
6: Yeah. And I got off the boat, popped on my cowboy hat, and I felt just like Hannibal Lecter looking around going, I'm going to eat one of you.
2: I'm having a friend of a
0: No, you got to
2: right?
0: say, excuse me, would you like to come over for dinner?
6: Yeah.
0: Do one of those.
6: It's a great movie.
0: I'm having an old friend for dinner.
6: Will you go see it in the theater with me?
4: Yeah, I will, because I've never seen it on the big screen.
2: Oh.
4: So.
3: Okay, can I go with you?
4: Yeah.
3: Okay.
4: Yeah.
6: We can do a group afternoon.
2: There's not a bad scene in that movie.
3: Okay.
6: It's terrific.
0: I think they invented, I can't tell you what they invented on the air, but I think they invented that.
2: Oh, I know what you're going to say.
0: Yeah. Oh, Pat knows it.
4: Have you guys done the tuck as adults?
6: You're right.
0: What?
4: Have you guys done the tuck as an adult?
0: Sure.
4: Yes. I don't think I
0: did it as a kid? That's more troubling.
4: I think, it was like a teen thing. And it wasn't so much as, hey, how would I look with a vagina? It was more, isn't it kind of more about testing the limits of your body?
1: And how far can I put it back there?
6: Right. I don't know. I think the former.
4: Oh, you wanted to see what it looked like with?
0: Well, you've had to test how far you could stretch it.
3: Oh, God, right? I don't know how you guys walk around with those things.
0: Yeah.
4: Did you affect a voice?
5: Oh, stretch me more.
6: I did not, but I'll try that tonight.
2: We used to sing the Supremes.
6: Oh, look at the time.
0: Make it hurt. Say
4: you would
0: what?
4: Do it together?
2: The Supremes.
6: What?
4: My brothers and I used to do that.
0: To do with that.
4: Now, I used to do it Supreme style, where I would tuck and then smear myself in salt. If you want to tell the punchline, sure.
2: I did.
6: I haven't
2: heard
6: it.
3: No one is safe, Christy. We need to stay quiet.
1: You noticed I haven't said
6: what was the punchline? I missed it.
0: You can't hurry love.
6: Okay. I'm sorry.
2: Now what? Don't get mad at me now.
4: I'm not mad at you.
3: I'm running out of confused. Here.
6: Okay, me too. When we come back, I'll try to tame.
0: It's nuts in here.
6: Tame
0: today.
6: The lions. These are the O'Reilly Auto Parts Studios. 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

0: That will help her.
1: Okay, good. Okay, good.
0: The hell I put her through.
2: Well, are they going to take? They're going to take the kidney out and give it a good washing? Or,
0: they're going to actually go in and put some stents in her ureters.
2: Oh,
0: so yeah.
2: Well, I'm glad it's not her urinary tract. There's Ace Cosby.
1: Now, how many blades are there in the ureter? Because they take off right from the deck of the ship, right?
0: That's exactly right.
1: Okay,
0: yeah.
1: Good.
0: By the way, is it stents? I feel like I said yes. Stints. Yeah,
2: no,
0: stents.
2: Stents.
0: Yeah.
1: A stint is the amount of time you'll be spending in prison.
3: What has he done
0: I'm
3: now?
0: I'm going back.
1: When someone finds out what's on that computer.
3: Oh.
2: I'm Chick. Hello, you'd Tom.
0: You'd be surprised what a $50 gift card to...
3: Oh, I know. Be careful.
1: Build-A-Bear.
3: Oh!
1: Build-A-Bear.
3: Oh, God.
2: Wow. Man.
0: Well... Whatever the IT guy wants, the IT guy gets.
1: I'm sorry. Where were we? Have we finished our what would qualify?
3: You said you had a surprise
1: as
3: for
1: a sports
3: us. Oh, yeah.
1: Podcast. No, I'm kidding. Oh. We have
2: what?
1: Christy Lee at the news desk.
2: There's no surprise?
0: You know, I try that with your children someday.
2: Boy.
0: Hey, kids, we got a surprise coming up.
2: You gave all of us kind of a surprise over the weekend. Apparently, there are new cartoon characters of everybody.
3: Yeah.
2: And I don't have any complaint with mine. I think it
0: does. Oh, they're fun. They're really fun.
2: It really doesn't. I had to too handsome.
1: You heard that I had to redo them.
2: I had no idea.
1: Pat Godwin didn't like his.
3: He shouldn't have. He looked at
4: You texted me while I was recording and said, hey, are you okay with this or should I change it? I went, and everyone in the room who saw it, Jason.
3: Yeah.
4: And everybody go, you know, no, ask him to change that. Very politely, because I said, should I let this go?
2: Well, it still looks like.
3: I told him to change it too.
2: Godwin went a couple of rounds with Tyson, but yeah.
4: Or I had my nose in a crack den all
3: that
4: weekend.
3: That other one looked like that. His eyes were huge.
1: His eyes were bugging out.
4: And I was much larger than everybody, which is okay with me, but.
1: Well, if the shoe fits.
0: Is Oscar's image still yelling Allah Akbar?
3: Yes, it is. Yes.
2: It is.
1: They're called caricatures.
0: I love them. I love silly caricatures.
1: In which one?
2: Yeah, but mine's there's nothing funny about mine. Why didn't you put something funny?
4: You're all handsomed up.
3: Yeah.
1: Are we recording? Okay, so when I do it, you're not going to complain.
2: No.
1: Okay.
2: I never complain.
1: Okay.
4: And Oscar has Amish suspenders
1: on. I had to redo that one last year. And put the thin chick on it.
2: Which
1: remember
2: one?
1: That?
2: No.
1: The one right behind me. The original had an older picture of you and you weren't happy with
2: right.
1: it. So I had to redo the whole thing at great expense. Okay.
0: It looks cool, dude.
2: Do you need
0: those
2: 20 bucks? I can give you 20 bucks and not even think about it.
1: Okay. Now, Christy is at the news desk. Do you have anything of interest over there?
3: OpenAI says it had to step in after some versions of ChatGPT began oddly fixating on goblins and similar creatures during conversations.
0: Real quick, Christy. So the story is an AI program had to step in and essentially talk with another AI program
3: and
0: say, hey, dude, you're not going to get girls if you keep talking about goblins. And
1: this is such a weird story.
3: According to the Wall Street Journal, users reported that the chatbot bringing up goblins, trolls, and gremlins out of nowhere in a trend that quickly became known online as Goblingate. In some cases, the chatbot even described itself as a goblin with a flashlight while helping with tasks like coding. OpenAI responded by adding stricter instructions, telling the system not to mention creatures unless clearly relevant to the user's request.
0: How odd.
3: Right?
1: You're talking about something else. All of a sudden, it starts entering goblins. Maybe, Josh, you shouldn't have put that thing in about, goblin up my wiener.
0: I think that's the problem, is I was trying to teach.
2: What is that joke? You look like you need a good goblin.
0: I remember the Love Brothers saying, if you're in need of a good goblin on a Halloween bit, they did.
1: It's just bizarre that it was everything. It would just bring up goblins in the middle of.
0: Now, I want to know what it knows.
3: Right.
0: Was there something?
3: Which one? Which one knows what?
0: The one
3: what?
0: That was all of a sudden talking about goblins.
3: Oh,
0: is it trying
3: GPT?
0: To warn us, hey, there are ghosts in the machine here?
3: Mm-hmm. Could be.
0: Are you afraid of goblins?
3: Yeah.
1: What is the distinction between a gremlin and a goblin?
2: Height?
3: A goblin will gobble you up.
0: Gremlins are typically machine-based, meaning they were... the origin of them is like that they would mess with... airplanes and machinery and stuff like that.
1: So there's a gremlin in the machine.
0: Yeah.
2: I thought there was a ghost in the machine.
0: Right,
1: but
0: of course.
1: A goblin is a creature.
0: Yes. Now, I don't know the difference between like a goblin and what was the other one?
4: Gremlin?
3: Gremlin.
0: No,
3: there

0: third?
1: Oh, what was the third one? Trolls.
0: Trolls. Oh, I don't know the difference between a goblin and a troll.
1: Well, a troll lives under a bridge.
0: Always?
2: Don't they usually live in a basement?
0: They've never actually seen
2: a woman naked and they're trolling. Okay.
0: So did it stop? Do we know?
1: That's all I know.
2: They're trying to get it to stop, but to cut back.
0: Weird.
1: Mm-hmm.
3: So bizarre. So
2: if you have an experience with this, by all means, let us know. What else you got, Christy?
1: Hasbro is releasing a life-size animatronic of the popular Star Wars character Grogu. Is that what it's called? This 14.6-inch tall, 9-pound movie-accurate animatronic of Baby Yoda is a 1.1 replica of the film stand-in and props.
4: It's not Baby Yoda. His name's Grogu.
0: Right? Yeah, everybody just calls him Baby Yoda.
4: Right.
1: It has 4 built-in motors, 18 points of articulation for realistic movement.
0: That thing is cute, man.
1: It is cute. There you go. 7 sensors that are responsive to touch, microphones for audio sensing, and it produces cooing as well as babbling sounds.
0: Look how
1: sounds.
0: Cute he is, Jess.
3: Very. No.
0: You don't like it?
3: No.
0: Wait, you're not even looking at it. Does it scare you?
3: No, I just think it's stupid.
4: I do.
3: You know how you feel about the little yellow things?
0: Minions?
3: That's how I feel about this.
0: Oh, then I feel bad for you.
3: Yeah, I hate those.
1: Grogu can also use the Force when he senses that his blue cookie is near.
0: Oh, he loves those.
1: What would you pay for a little Baby Yoda?
2: It's got four motors in it.
4: $3.99. Yeah.
0: 18 points of articulation.
1: Mm-hmm.
0: You're saying $3.99?
4: Yeah. Does it have any orifices?
1: It does not say it has orifices. Okay.
3: $2,500.
0: A simple drill.
2: $25?
1: $599.
4: Okay. Oh.
0: So how many does your son already have, Tom?
2: Well, my oldest son, of course.
4: Right. Has one still in the box.
2: Buy this, a loser are you. You are.
4: That's dad. Talking about me on the radio.
1: Yes.
4: Did you hear him? That's my dad called me a loser.
1: Yeah,
3: no
1: sure
3: one's
1: did.
3: Safe.
4: Yeah.
2: Now, is there a baby Darth? Do they have all little...
0: You know, I don't know if they went Muppet Babies with Star Wars or not, where you can,
4: well,
0: you can get every character as a
1: I
0: child.
1: Love that.
4: Isn't one of the Star Wars, that kid, Anakin? That's...
0: Yeah, that's Darth.
4: That's
0: yeah.
4: Darth?
0: Yeah. Right.
4: Yeah, so you already have...
2: Which is the one where they introduced the Ewoks?
0: Return of the Jedi?
2: Yeah, that's where I left.
4: Yeah, that's 5, right?
1: They're so cute.
4: No,
1: the Ewoks
4: 6.
1: Are adorable.
0: Yeah, they are cute.
1: Yeah, they are. You could get an Ewok.
0: Oh, sure. I had a toy Ewok when I was a kid, but I was 6. I mean, I was at the...
1: Sure.
0: Yeah.
2: So $600. Doesn't this... I don't know. Wouldn't a kid rather just have something more doll-like that you talk for it?
0: Again, these aren't...
1: This is not for a kid. This is for like Sam.
4: These are the losers.
2: This is guys that live in basements that
1: want
2: to have this to impress their AI girlfriend who doesn't exist, who's talking about gremlins and getting them aroused.
4: I know you hear yourself
1: wearing
4: headphones.
1: I think it's fine. If you want to spend $600, yes.
2: There was an automobile named the Gremlin.
1: Mm-hmm.
0: Sure.
4: I had one.
2: Wasn't that a bad idea?
5: I think it was.
2: If a gremlin is something that is bad for a machine.
4: I don't think you could call it reliable.
2: But I mean, you understand what I'm saying? Why would you name something?
4: Yeah.
2: You wouldn't name a car a lemon.
1: No.
2: Hey, the new Pontiac Lemon.
1: Well, it's the Citroen, and isn't that French for lemon?
2: unless the shoe fits.
4: Unless it's so reliable, they could call it a lemon, right?
1: Being ironic, huh?
2: Okay. No? There was never a goblin automobile?
4: I don't think so.
2: Did you ever get a goblin in the back of a car?
5: Why does it always be with the sex?
1: Because you're the only one that has sex in cars.
4: You love it outside
1: you
4: in the parking lot. And where did we get that idea?
1: You told us.
5: It is true.
0: Gary Newman wrote that song about you.
4: Just here in my car.
5: The winner of the Golden Tempo.
3: Yeah.
5: They're doing a charity race with a car. Do you know what the car is called?
3: Yeah, it's a Ford Tempo.
5: You! We work together. We're not all the kinks are worked out yet.
2: Well, thank you very much. What's coming up, Christy Lee?
1: Coming up, we'll talk about animal personality types. And maybe you'll relate to one.
0: Oh, okay.
2: Do you think you were a personality of an animal, Josh?
0: Boy, that's a good question.
4: Well, you're very much your, what are you, a Taurus?
0: Tom and I are both Tauruses.
1: So that's a bull, right?
4: Bull-headed.
0: We're both stubborn.
3: Yes.
2: This is more like... it's different than astrology. It's if you want to relate...
3: Like a spirit animal.
2: Yeah. What is your animal? The question is, what is your animal personality?
0: I'll have to hear the definitions, and I'll let you know which one I'm closest
1: to. Okay, there you go.
0: I mean, I know you want me to say whatever, elephant seal or whatever the hell.
4: No, I'm going to. I'll help you, Tom. I'm a sloth, of course.
0: Oh, sure. Yeah.
1: Well,
0: yeah.
1: You'll both be happy that neither of those are on the list.
4: He's so happy.
0: And it's hard to get mad when he's that happy, isn't
4: it? Yeah, it really is. I make him smile like that and chuckle a little bit. Right. Jake knows he's a sloth.
2: I like not only are you picking on yourself, you're going beyond the actual elements in the story and getting even fatter. It's great. Let's see now. Oh, I know what I want to tell you about. Summertime has arrived, and things are getting a little pricey out there. I don't know if you've noticed it. Maybe you've got some gasoline you want to put in your car. Maybe you've got tuition coming up, camp fees, et cetera, et cetera.
0: It is getting to the point where, do I want to fill my tank or sell my car?
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7: Traffic is heavier now on northbound Highway 13 between Highway 100 and the Marion Walmart. And a reminder that effective today, southbound 15th Street Southeast will be shut down between 4th and 5th Avenue for some sewer repairs. That work is expected to take about 3 days. There are detours that are posted. With your total traffic report for the corridor, I'm Tim Weiland.
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20: 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Next Tuesday, the season 2 launch of the Netflix adult animation series Devil May Cry, the premiere of the documentary Marty, Life is Short, on the life and career of comedian Martin Short, and the documentary Untold UK, Jamie Vardy. 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Next Thursday, the launch of the Netflix drama Nemesis. Next Friday on Netflix, the debut of the British documentary The Crash. 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Next Tuesday on Disney Plus and Hulu, the second season premiere of Tucci in Italy. And at 9 p.m. Eastern, the one-off special The Punisher, One Last Kill. Next Friday on Hulu, the stand-up special Lisa and Walter, It Was an Accident, as well as the second season launch of Rivals, starring David Tennant and Alex Hassel. Next Wednesday on Amazon Prime Video, the season 3 premiere and finale of Good Omens, in a 90-minute movie starring Michael Sheen and David Tennant, as well as the launch of the romantic comedy Off Campus. And next Friday over on Paramount Plus, the start of another Yellowstone spinoff, Dutton Ranch, as well as season 5 of Couples Therapy on Paramount Plus with Showtime.
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1: Hello.
4: There's Pat Godwin.
5: Hey, chick.
4: Hey, buddy. There's Jess Hooker.
3: Hi.
4: Josh Arnold at the I Hate Steven Singer sidekick chair. There's Ace Cosby.
21: Hey, Chick.
4: I'm Chick McGee. Hello, indeed. And hello, Tom.
2: Had a weird story about AI and
1: ChatGPT
2: and gremlins and goblins.
5: Goblins.
2: But there was a car. Did you ever see a gremlin, Miss Hooker?
3: Yeah. We had a PE teacher in high school that had one.
2: And you had one?
1: Chick did.
4: Yeah. The first car I wrecked was an orange gremlin.
1: We've talked about it.
2: And you couldn't take him through a car wash, right?
4: I don't remember that part, but I never did.
1: Why would you not be able to take him through a car wash?
2: Josh, explain the joke,
0: multiply.
2: Please.
0: Remember?
4: Oh, you couldn't get him wet.
2: Couldn't get him wet.
0: You couldn't get. You couldn't fill his tank after midnight.
2: I like to do jokes that 2% of the audience gets.
4: That's leaving a lot up to the listener.
2: And then 2% of that 2% thinks it's funny.
3: Was it a hatchback?
4: Huh?
1: Yeah.
3: Was it a hatchback?
4: Yes.
3: Yeah.
2: Did you ever see an AMC Pacer?
3: No. Yes.
2: It was like driving an aquarium. It was great.
1: Like a fishbowl.
3: Oh, yeah.
1: Gremlin.
2: Yeah, there's a gremlin.
4: The gremlin kind of reminded me of a Pacer, only, believe it or not, I'm going to say this, a little sleeker.
2: Now, we're looking at a photograph of one in puke green.
1: Yeah, that's a bad color.
2: Now, that is hideous.
1: One of my
0: it's gremlin color.
3: Yeah, it is.
4: It's funny. I wanted that color, and I couldn't find it, so I got red instead, or orange, or whatever that
1: was. I had a classmate who had a yellow one. I looked at it when I was looking to buy my first car, and I went, eh, I don't
0: think. What's the gas mileage on a gremlin?
5: I don't think they were good. My stepfather had a brown one.
4: Not bad.
3: That's what Mr. Swagman, he was our PE teacher in middle school, and he had one.
2: What a great name.
3: And it was very old.
4: Really carried himself.
3: In the late 90s, he was still driving a gremlin.
2: Here comes the swag man.
3: Yeah.
2: Yeah. He's got a lot of swagger.
3: He would teach you how to handshake. Like, that was, he had his own curriculum of, like,
2: what a cool
3: these
2: guy.
3: Are the things. He was a very cool guy.
2: I love that.
4: Yes. Nice.
2: Now, Christy, do you want to do the animal thing, or do you want to do history first?
1: No, we don't do history here.
2: Okay, okay.
0: What
1: are you doing?
4: I thought we didn't have an assigned spot for history. It just flows.
2: That's what I thought. I thought this was a free flow.
4: Thank you. Yeah.
2: I haven't looked at it yet. What's the date today?
5: That's never stopped you.
3: We know.
2: Hang on a second.
3: May the 4th.
2: Of course, may the 4th be with you.
4: Isn't this Henry Mancini's birthday?
2: Yes, why?
4: Is it really?
2: No. I know nothing about it. In 1776, Rhode Island, the first colony to declare independence from England.
4: Caesar Rodney, he was the man.
2: It's because it's the smallest. Right. It's always the little guy that starts a fight. You ever notice that?
4: And right up front. Are you going to take that?
2: Yeah.
0: Little guy syndrome.
2: The second colony, I believe, was Gilligan's Island. okay. 1953.
4: Wasn't it Delaware?
2: Oh, this will be an argument now with me and Josh. Ernest Hemingway receives the Pulitzer Prize for literature for The Old Man and the Sea.
0: Now, look, you and I disagree. I think it's a great book. You don't necessarily care for it.
4: Of course it's a great book.
0: I do agree with you that was more of a lifetime achievement, Pulitzer Prize.
2: Read In Our Time and get it back to me. Much better book. Takes place, of course, half in northern Michigan.
4: Son of a bitch.
2: And people think it's really symbolic. Basically, it's about an old guy that likes fishing.
4: You know what? Here's the symbolic thing. I really didn't have an life's opinion either way on the entire state of Michigan until you started running your trap. And now I can't stand the mention.
2: Well, they don't want you there.
4: I can't.
2: Or your type.
4: I can't. Go ahead.
0: Or your type.
2: Did you see?
4: Don't you mean my
2: Do you know much about Hemingway? Miss Hooker?
3: No. I mean, I know what he looks like.
2: It's a fascinating guy.
3: Yeah.
2: Ambulance runner in World War
1: I. Yeah, he spent a lot of time in the war.
4: He peaked way early, though.
2: Yeah,
4: right?
2: Read The Sun Also Rises. In every page, someone's drinking something.
3: Yeah, big
2: it's
3: alcoholic.
0: Big
3: at
0: like 5:30 a.m. That's
3: the
0: mental
3: health struggle. Yeah.
2: But the best way to learn about him is to see the movie about Ernest Hemingway. It's called Ernest Goes Goofy, starring...
3: Yeah.
4: No.
0: The great Jim Varney.
3: I love those movies.
2: I thought the best
4: Hemingway portrayal was in Midnight with the, what's his
0: really
4: name?
0: Really good, Midnight in Paris.
2: That is
1: great.
4: The guy who's playing Hemingway, and that's
2: terrific.
4: Great.
2: Mm-hmm.
0: Yeah. Yeah, he did better than Chris O'Donnell did.
3: Chris O'Donnell?
0: I think that's called In Love and War or something.
4: Oh, he plays Sandra Hemingway.
2: Okay, now this next one is weird.
4: Robin.
2: Okay. Because I talked about this earlier and no one was impressed.
3: I like weird.
2: In 1979, Margaret Thatcher became the first woman to be elected Prime Minister of the UK. Yeah.
4: And your contention was May the 4th had nothing to do with Star Wars.
2: May the 4th be with you was that phrase, which is now the Star Wars celebration. Mm-hmm. May the 4th be with you came because the day after she was elected, her party put in a British newspaper that phrase.
1: Yeah, but didn't they? Did they stole it from Star Wars?
4: Of course they did.
2: But from Star Wars, it's May the Force be with you. And it was on May 4th.
1: Yes.
0: Right. The origin is all Star Wars, though.
1: Star Wars came out 2 years before. Yeah.
2: No,
1: Thatcher.
2: Duh. But I'm saying they were.
4: He tried to tell me before, like 2 hours ago, he said, you know, you're going to find out where May the 4th came from. And it's surprising.
3: And what year was that, did you say?
1: 79.
2: Yeah, May the 4th.
4: And Star Wars came out in 77. So obviously it's from Star Wars.
2: The first use of the phrase happened on May 4th, 1979, one day after Margaret Thatcher was elected Prime Minister of the United
0: States. It's the first use of May the 4th.
2: It's a play on words, and then the Star Wars people said, oh, wait a minute, that works.
1: But May
0: the Star Wars people didn't say that.
2: No, they said May the 4th be with you.
4: You couldn't be more
3: wrong. Do you remember them celebrating May the 4th as a Star Wars thing when we were kids?
0: Not at all.
3: Not at all. It's very new now.
0: It is new.
3: Yeah.
0: Yeah.
2: And they got it from Margaret Thatcher.
0: Okay. Let them have it. The world knows
2: he's
0: wrong.
2: Why do I try to entertain the subliterate? I'll talk about something you'll understand. In 1999, the movie The Mummy came out with the very hot Rachel Weisz and Brendan Fraser.
3: Mm-hmm. He's so great in that.
4: You like Rachel Weisz, huh? Or Rachel Weisz? How are you saying it?
0: I feel like I've heard Rachel Weisz say Rachel
1: Weisz.
0: Rachel
1: Weisz.
5: Yeah, that's Rachel Weisz.
2: I went to her birthday party.
1: Of course.
4: Rachel Weisz?
3: No, you didn't. Really?
2: Yeah, she was in a play with my sister in the West End. I'm totally
4: a real bitch
2: serious.
4: Is what
2: totally
4: I heard.
3: Was fun?
2: Yeah, she was great.
0: She's a bitch if she goes by Weisz,
4: I'll tell you that. And makes a point of it.
0: They're making a fourth, by the way, with that cast.
2: Oh, a fourth The Mummy?
0: Yeah.
2: The sequel that I thought so was The Duddy about the father. It was just terrible.
5: Oh,
0: Mummy and Duddy?
5: Mummy and Duddy.
2: It was in English. It was in English.
4: I can't believe I'm saying that. I'm saying this. That was really funny.
0: I can't believe you're saying that.
2: This is for you, Christy. Happy birthday, Audrey Hepburn.
1: Oh, I love her.
4: Did you say The Mummy was the fourth one? So that's going to, when it comes out, May the 4th be with you.
0: Mummy the 4th be with you.
2: Yeah. They'll release it on May 4th. Watch me. Audrey Hepburn, of course, most famous
4: for... I'm going to watch you being dropped out of a... five-story building.
1: Breakfast at Tiffany's.
2: And did you know the Tiffany's Roman is now holiday. Doing breakfast all day?
1: Oh, it's a
2: new promotion.
3: Oh,
4: that's
3: nice.
4: That's interesting. You can get a breakfast sandwich and a five-carat
2: Did you see
4: bobble.
2: The...
0: As I recall, we both kind of liked that.
2: Did you see the sequel to that?
1: No,
2: not
1: I didn't.
2: Not as classy. Lunch at Five Guys.
0: Yeah.
2: Less.
0: Critics called it gassier.
4: I liked that song, Deep Blue Something. Breakfast.
1: Yeah
0: sure.
4: Breakfast at Tiffany's.
2: Has anybody ever taken Breakfast at Tiffany's and just edited out all the Mickey Rooney racist scenes?
0: Yes, with all the technology,
2: couldn't they insert?
0: Right, can we get Bowen Yang to redo that or something?
4: I thought it was interesting in Breakfast at Tiffany's when Audrey Hepburn can look around a corner her neck and actually see herself leaving.
1: Woman.
0: She is a necky lady, but
4: a lot of neck.
3: Long neck is pretty.
1: It is pretty.
0: She's gorgeous.
3: It's feminine. She was a touch. It's beautiful.
0: She was so adorable.
3: Yeah.
4: No.
2: Okay, this is a tough
4: one.
3: Okay.
2: But I think Godwin will get it.
5: Go.
2: Happy birthday to Dick Dale.
5: Guitar player.
2: Famous for
0: Miserloo.
2: Yes, famous for the dreadful song Miserloo.
0: Oh, that thing's cool.
3: Miserloo.
0: Anybody who's seen Pulp Fiction?
2: Yeah.
3: Oh, it's
0: fantastic.
3: I'm with you now.
2: And then Dick Dale is the town.
4: You just like saying Dick Dale.
1: Yeah, he does.
2: Dick Dale is the town in the pornographic version of Archie.
4: That's right. There's Riverdale.
0: Right.
4: Dick Dale.
2: Okay. Never.
3: They get Dick down and Dick Dale.
2: Happy birthday, Mick Mars. You know who that is?
1: 75.
3: Mick Mars.
4: No.
3: Yeah. Mars Candy Bar.
4: Mick Mars is Scooby-Doo's favorite musician.
1: No.
2: He is the formerly the guitar player in Motley Crue.
1: Yes.
3: Oh, okay. Retired.
0: Mick Mars.
1: He looked 75.
3: Does he have
1: 25 years ago?
2: He looks like
0: Def Leppard.
2: He looks like Elvira without boobs.
3: What?
1: No. Well,
0: yeah, which is a terrible selling calendar.
1: He has a very dark look. Yes.
3: Oh,
2: he's
3: okay.
2: A very weird look.
3: Does he wear makeup?
4: Yeah.
2: He kind of looks like one of the Kiss guys melting.
3: right.
4: A little bit.
2: But he's no longer in the band. I think he's sued him or something. This is interesting. He's
0: Mick
2: been in the studio. 1972, happy birthday, Mike Dirnt. Anyone?
0: Mike Dirnt.
4: Green Day, right?
2: Green Day bassist. Yeah. Very good chick. Great musician. And that's a nickname. This is true. He got that nickname in high school, no joke, because he would go around going, Dirnt, Dirnt, Dirnt, Dirnt.
0: Oh, no kidding.
2: Play air bass, absolutely.
0: Hmm.
2: Yeah. Terrific musician.
4: I'm going to have to look that up.
2: Speaking of which, Flea...
3: Yes.
0: Some of the purest punk music ever.
2: Flea has a new jazz album.
3: Have you listened
2: album.
3: To this?
2: Yeah.
3: It's amazing.
2: And Flea plays trumpet and bass. And
3: oh, He covers a Frank Ocean song. If you're going to start somewhere on that album, start with the Frank Ocean song. It's so good.
2: We may be able. I wonder if we can get
4: Flea is one of Chet Baker's biggest fans. Did you know that? The weird guy?
2: Let's get lost.
4: That's a good. Sure. Okay. Never mind.
2: No, that's back to you. An interesting fact.
4: Yeah, let's concentrate on you.
2: Go ahead. What have you got? Give me more. No. I'm enjoying this. Whatever you're buying online, I'll take one.
4: Ship has sailed. I'm looking up Flea and this...
0: What's his real name?
5: Gordon Sumner.
3: Anderson. Flea.
1: Steve Reid.
4: Frank Fontaine.
2: Erin Andrews, E-R-I-N, lady. Yes. You know she is, Christian?
1: Yeah, she's ESPN. She started on ESPN.
3: Yeah, she's not with them anymore.
1: God knows what she's doing now, but...
0: She's pretty good.
3: Mm-hmm. She's great.
0: She is great.
2: She was, whatever, sportscaster of the year a couple times.
1: Yeah.
3: NFL correspondent now.
2: She was named sexiest sportscaster, much to the dismay of Charles Barkley. Let's see.
0: I'm sexy.
2: Lance Bass.
3: Yes, in sync.
4: Fish.
0: He was at the Derby.
2: He was?
0: Yeah.
2: You know that he's the voice of... Big Mouth Billy Bass.
1: Is he?
2: Very few people know that.
0: Yeah. Have you seen the new commercial with Big Mouth Billy Bass?
2: No.
0: A father and son release it into the river. it's singing the whole time, take me to the river, whatever. And they release it to the river. And a grizzly bear promptly grabs it in its jaws. And the Big Mouth Billy Bass is going, help me!
2: What's it for, the commercial?
0: I forget what it's for.
2: Oh, I can't wait to see it.
0: Yeah, it's good.
2: Let's see. Here's one for you, Chick. 1989, Rory McIlroy.
0: You love him.
2: Happy birthday.
4: Yeah.
0: You got his poster.
4: Golfer, yeah.
0: Is he going to be in the U.S. Open coming up?
4: I don't know.
0: I'll find out.
4: Yeah.
2: I know he's got,
4: practicing.
2: To tie Tiger, he needs three more Masters wins and four more DUIs. Mm. And he'll be right up there in the pantheon. Oh, I'm sorry. I drove the car. Lastly, happy birthday, Victor Oladipo. He's got his, he's the basketball player.
4: I kind of lost track of him. He played for the Heat the last time.
2: He's got a hardware store, the Home.
0: Home Oladipo?
2: Yeah, they primarily deal in basketball.
0: High shelves.
4: I like the way.
1: I can't shop there.
4: You make it more relatable. Have you guys been?
2: And that, ladies and gentlemen, is your history lesson. And believe me, you're welcome. Uh-huh.
4: If you go into the Home Depot later today, will you say, Hola Depot?
0: Hola Depot?
4: Hola. Hola Depot. Hola Depot. Hola Depot.
5: You're a day off for that ass?
4: Hola.
3: Hola
2: Depot. Pat, you got to be tired from doing all those songs this morning.
4: Yeah, right.
5: All you got to do is ask. You have a text right in front of you, Smarty Pants.
1: He told me to do an AI story. I did an AI story.
5: I know. Then we kind of like went to the next story, and I was gun shy. I get gun shy. I checked the temperature of the room, and it's odd in here today.
0: You know what? It is odd.
3: It's
0: I like it.
3: It's hostile.
0: But I've been sweating the whole morning.
3: Yeah.
2: Wow. From where?
0: My paint.
4: You know what he wanted.
0: Yes. Yeah. Now that you say that, I do.
4: Right.
2: No, taint is
0: and
2: better.
0: Guess what? Never going to get it. Never going to get it. Never going to get it. Never going to get it.
5: We could do an Aubrey Hepburn song coming up.
1: Aubrey Hepburn?
5: Yeah, Aubrey.
1: Oh, Aubrey.
5: What I say? Is that Audrey?
2: Okay, good. I'll look forward to that.
5: Everything's wrong today.
2: Right now,
5: Aubrey.
2: We determined that Mother's Day is coming up this Sunday. So, all is not lost.
4: Mommy.
2: You still have time to take care of those moms out there. Steven Singer Jewelers. My buddy Steven Singer has just the thing. In fact, he's got a whole bunch of different things. He's got bracelets. He's got necklaces. He's got earrings. And he's got the Sunrise 24-karat gold dip rose that lasts forever.
4: 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Have you been? It's great.
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1: Yeah.
2: We have What's Your Spirit Animal? What's Your Spirit Animal? I've got freckles. I'm a dachshund. No, I'm a... Wait a minute. What's the spotted... I'm a Dalmatian.
0: Say goodnight, Gracie.
2: What's your spirit animal, Pat? We'll find out what that crap means. These are the O'Reilly Auto Parts Studios. 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

0: Hey, welcome back to the Bob and Tom Show in the O'Reilly Auto Parts Studios. Christy Lee at the news desk.
1: Hey, Chick.
0: Hey, there's Pat Godwin.
2: Hey, Chick.
0: Yes. There's Josh Arnold.
2: Hi there.
0: He's the I Hate Steven Singer's sidekick chair. There's Ace Cosby.
3: Howdy.
0: I'm Chick McGee. Hello, Tom.
4: Hello, Chick McGee.
0: Yes, sir.
4: Now, we were talking horses, of course, earlier.
0: Of course. Horses, of course, of course.
4: With the very exciting Kentucky Derby going from last place to first place. You said in the 152 runs, that's happened, what, seven times?
1: I believe so.
4: From last to first. Amazing. A great, exciting event and some great television.
1: Mm-hmm.
4: So many colorful costumes and hats and just a great, great day. And I dug this up. This is an obscure song. By request, I haven't heard this in years, and I don't know if it's worth playing.
2: Okay.
4: So,
1: all right.
4: That's the...
0: I like everything happening so far.
4: That's the kind of courage I have. If this is not great, I take full responsibility.
2: All right.
4: I did not have time to preview this.
1: Okay.
4: So let's just move forward and hope that it works.
0: Okay.
4: Okay. Ladies and gentlemen, Haywood Banks.

0: Hairy steak. Well, a cowboy, he needs a horse, needs a horse.
1: Tom has his head
0: for
1: in his hands.
0: A main course, a main course, a main course.
1: Knows he made a mistake.
0: Sea biscuits and gravy can do a nice job. Hi-o, silver stir fry and Mr. Ed Kebabs.
1: And yet he's not stopping.
2: No. It's easily done.
3: And he probably paid to have it produced.
0: Black beauty.
2: It's literally it's an actual off switch.
0: That man of war was my mom used to make.
1: What are you going to guess? $2,500?
3: Hell, God. Oh, easy. Alan, what's that cost?
4: Listen to the bass. That's $500 right there.
3: That tuba's amazing.
1: Well, at least PJ had fun.
5: I have no idea.
2: That's a lot of tuba.
3: That someone, is a lot of tuba.
5: Someone requested that.
1: You guys didn't even bother recording laughs.
5: Oh, no.
3: I've never heard that before.
5: I don't think I don't even remember that. By request. So we must have played it once.
3: Are you serious?
5: Yes.
2: Did Haywood request it?
1: By J. Wood Skanks.
5: Well, Pat, wow. I'm not going to ask you to do a song.
4: You can ask me whatever you'd like. We're friends.
5: What do you have? You have a song you want to do?
3: We want to talk about Audrey Hepburn.
4: Audrey Hepburn, a little tribute to Audrey Hepburn,
3: oh,
4: perhaps.
3: I love
4: it's her
3: that.
4: Birthday today.
1: Oh, right. That'd be lovely.
5: Famous for
3: Breakfast at Tiffany's.
5: Of course.
3: Roman Holiday. There's so many.
2: Oral Pleasure.
1: Yeah, Aubrey does Dallas.
4: You say, wrong note. You. How's the song go?
3: You say.
4: Josh?
1: Yeah, Christy had it.
4: You

enemies. I just said that. I thought, 'cause you're a woman, you'd like that movie. And you said you're not a woman, you're gender fluid. I said, I don't know what that means. I said,

0: me together. Forget I ever said breakfast at Tiffany's. Well, that was just kind of drummed up at the last minute. So,
1: that's a nice tribute. Thank you, Pat.
2: I found myself laughing.
1: I was going to say the difference between those two songs.
2: Yeah.
1: And by the way, thanks for your support on that horse thing.
0: You were in the back.
1: Stunned silence.
2: Wow.
3: Well, I just happened to glance over and I saw that your head was in your hands and you were laughing. Hey, look, it was cute, right?
4: Yeah.
3: They can't all be grand slams. I for one know that personally.
4: I like Secretary at Salisbury Steak.
3: Right. At one point he said sea biscuits and gravy.
1: Yeah. Sea biscuits and gravy is that's the one. Maybe it should have been like a 30-second song.
0: Black and Black Stallion is clever.
3: Let's be honest.
4: Black Beauty.
3: It's not often that Haywood doesn't hit it out of the park.
0: Oh, absolutely.
3: They're mostly
2: fun. What was the Mr. Ed entree? Stroganoff? What was it?
1: I'm not sure. I was trying to cancel that section of my life. Forget that I existed. Wait a minute. Give me the teaser. What's happening?
4: Coming up, we're still going to talk about what animal personality type are you? What else do we have? We have an escaped zebra, quote unquote. And a farmer in the Dell thought his sheep was having twins, but boy, was he surprised.
1: Now, we'll do one real quick misquote from a movie. Josh, I bet you're good at this. In the movie Star Wars, this is the most famous one. The phrase, Luke, I am your father.
3: I don't remember the actual one.
1: He says, no, I am your father.
3: Okay. All right.
0: No, Luke.
1: Snow White and the Seven Dwarfs. Mirror, mirror on the wall, who is fairest of them all? She doesn't say that.
4: What does she say?
1: Magic mirror on the wall. Who is the fairest one of all?
3: Oh. No kidding. Oh.
2: Son of a gun.
3: There was even a Snow White movie with Julia Roberts called Mirror, Mirror.
1: So
3: all of us
1: have to retitle it.
3: Yes.
1: We have.
3: Nobody saw it. Don't worry about it.
1: This is interesting. I like this.
3: I think it was a big bomb.
2: Julia Roberts.
1: The theme song was that horse thing. No wonder nobody remembered it. These are the O'Reilly.
2: Now you're speaking my language.
1: Sorry.
2: Hello, baby.
1: Tongue reattached.
2: Uh-huh.
1: These are the O'Reilly Auto Parts Studios. 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

0: and empathetic.
1: Well, I got news for you. The lion's going to drown.
0: Dachshunds fall in love the fastest, and orange cats are playful, energetic, yet intensively loving, but they take the longest to fall in love.
1: So this is much like astrology, only a step dumber.
2: I don't understand why you would knock either science.
3: Yeah.
1: So someone describes himself as a dachshund.
0: Most respondents who have different personalities from their partner said that these differences only make them stronger than those who said their similarities are the key to their happy relationship.
3: I like the way you're keeping an open mind about this.
4: My girlfriend's a chihuahua. She shakes and pees a little bit, but other than that, she's very nice.
2: What's a tortoise?
0: A tortoise. Slow to open up, but deeply committed once they do. Steady and patient.
5: Okay.
2: Interesting.
0: They enjoy the company of Siamese cat.
2: Ah,
3: that's one attached at the head.
0: Siamese cat is vocal, opinionated, demands attention, and gives it back.
1: Oh, this is just like astrology. Such deep crap.
0: I never got to the dachshund. A dachshund type is stubborn, curious, and likes things done their way.
2: Oh, boy, that really is a dachshund.
5: That is a dachshund.
3: Yeah, I wonder who that's described.
2: Tom, you're a dachshund, my friend. Not to mention the long
5: You're
2: wiener.
5: A little wiener dog. Oh,
1: thank you very much.
3: You're a little wiener.
1: So why is this being
0: Because you gave it to me.
1: No,
0: that's
1: though.
0: What I'm saying. What does it have to do with the sex toy company?
1: And it's called Lilo?
0: Yes.
1: Isn't that Lilo and Stitch?
5: This one's
0: L-E-L-O, not L-I-L-O.
1: Different. What do they make?
0: Sex toys.
5: Vibrators, bud.
3: Yeah.
2: What's the...
3: you plug them in and...
0: L-E-L-O. Yeah.
2: Let's go to Lilo.com here.
0: See what you got.
2: It says, welcome back, Josh.
0: Oh.
3: All right.
2: Would you like another?
5: I think we've had some of their products here
2: in the
5: studio. Oh, God.
1: Is that really a thing?
2: I mean, maybe, but I just made it up.
1: Oh.
5: There used to be one of those in the men's bathroom.
2: A sock?
5: Yeah.
3: Well, yeah.
2: Boy, why does that sound dirtier than anything I've ever said?
5: It's real weird.
0: Sleeve.
1: No, thank you.
2: Okay. These are nice toys. These are higher end.
5: Yes.
0: Are they?
5: Yeah.
1: Are they shaped like animals? What's the connection?
2: No. No. I don't know what the connection is, but. This is where, you know what? This is where if you really want to treat your partner to something, you give them this. You send them to this website to pick something out. This is the
5: high-end. This is like $500,000 or $500 type
2: toys. Yeah, this is good stuff.
5: Yeah.
1: Yeah, well, this one looks like the hook on a crane. This one you're going to bleed from spots.
5: Are there any male? Jeez. Are there any male toys?
2: Not that I've seen yet.
1: Yeah, here we go.
5: Oh, okay.
1: Yeah, there's one right here. It's a... it's a ring.
0: Oh, yeah.
1: $131.
2: Oh, you know what? They have a sex pillow. I have been interested in
3: Is that where
2: have you seen these?
5: Yeah.
0: A sex pillow?
3: You hump it?
2: Yeah.
0: You put it under the lady's bottom,
2: yes,
0: right?
2: I mean, look at how it's ergonomic. It's wedge-shaped.
3: Oh, okay. Yeah.
2: Those are, I mean, have you guys ever thrown a pillow into the mix?
0: They're recommended if you're trying to get pregnant.
2: Oh, really?
0: Yeah. Oh, yeah.
2: Like, sometimes just a pillow under her or makes a world of difference.
5: For everybody.
2: For everybody. It's like, whoa!
5: Yeah.
0: It tilts the uterus.
1: Do you guys ever, how do I describe it?
3: Do you have a tilted uterus, Tom? You ever thought about that?
0: He doesn't have
2: Have you had your uterus checked yet?
1: You don't use the word tilt. In this case, you use the word, it's can't.
3: A can't uterus.
1: It's a can't.
3: You mean a canted.
1: Yes, it's at, it can't means at an angle. have you ever, Christy, you've got a lot of hair in your drain.
0: No, this is not.
2: Is that a euphemism?
1: This is not an analogy.
5: What?
1: And you know what I'm talking.
0: And it's so disgusting.
1: And there's a thing. It's a plastic.
5: It's a stick.
1: Semi stiff stick, and it's got little flanges on it.
5: Yeah.
1: Sure. And you shove it in there, and you can pull out the hair.
5: Right. Yeah.
1: It's a very handy to have.
5: Mm-hmm.
1: Yeah, they have a toy like that here.
0: Really?
5: What?
1: Yeah.
5: I think that's for the backside.
3: That's the booty bandit, I believe.
2: Oh,
5: it's like it's a marriage of a plug and the balls. What do they call those?
0: Benoit.
2: Oh,
1: well, these are called sayonara beads. I think it's because if you do this, she's going to be saying sayonara.
5: Oh,
1: wow. Here's one that can go pretty much anywhere.
2: Isn't that nice?
5: Do they have fun names?
1: The
2: ones I saw were fairly technical, like the Zero and the...
5: Oh, okay.

0: The smart wand.
1: The smart wand.
2: The episiotomy maker. Yeah, here's the enigma.
1: Okay.
0: And, the Tiani. That must mean something in Italian.
2: Oh, here's a penis ring.
1: Okay.
2: The Tor, T-O-R.
1: Oh.
2: Which I think means like bull in right. Latin or something.
1: Okay. Oral. Mm.
0: Right. Well, I'm sorry. Let's just move forward here. Christy, what else have you got over there?
3: Spirit Airlines announced that it has gone belly up after 34 years. The budget airline announced Saturday it started an orderly wind down of operations effective immediately.
4: Orderly.
0: Yeah, if you had a ticket and Saturday morning you went to the airport, you were ordered to not get on a plane because it's not there.
3: Workers learned overnight they were out of jobs. Some passengers arrived for their flights to find them canceled, as Tom mentioned.
4: The report I saw, the reporter was telling the people, your flight's canceled. That's how they found out.
1: Oh. Yeah.
3: The company advised customers they could expect refunds, but there would be no help in booking travel on other airlines.
0: The only way to contact Spirit is through a medium.
3: Yeah. Although Spirit...
0: Take your magic eight ball to the seance. I'd like a refund.
4: All signs point to yes.
0: It says unlikely.
3: Actually, they have begun refunding if you made your flight on a credit card or debit card, but if you paid cash or wrote a check, then it's feeling a little more complicated. But yeah, they have tried.
0: This has been a long time coming.
3: It has.
0: Sure.
3: The
0: last time
3: twice.
0: I flew on Spirit, the plane was about to take off, and some guy came around collecting gas money. I thought this is a problem. I'll kick in 20, but I mean, for God's sake, I bought the ticket.
4: Gas money. Am I right?
3: The company said high oil prices due to the war with Iran made it impossible to stay aloft.
2: But as Tom said, there were issues before that.
3: Yes, they did file twice.
0: Yeah, they filed bankruptcy twice recently. How does this, will they just auction off all the planes?
2: Yeah, maybe.
0: I mean, those are great planes.
4: I think the second time they filed bankruptcy, didn't the brief start with, didn't you believe us the first time?
2: We meant it, guys.
4: Yeah, we meant it. We're out of money.
3: Bless their hearts.
0: I feel bad for all the people that work for them, but. Let's hope that they can land somewhere.
2: Hopefully, there's talk that they're going to get first dibs on interviews at other airlines, so hopefully that's the case.
3: Yeah, and there are airlines that are already stepping up to add flights. I know JetBlue, because one of their hubs is Fort Lauderdale, has already added flights, so maybe they'll add to their crews.
0: Well, I just hope so. I just clicked on, it says, site overloaded.
2: At what, SpiritAirlines.com or something?
0: Yeah. So I don't know what that means, but I guess you can't find out much. So.
2: You know, Spirit Airlines, now if you go to the airport, it's a Spirit Halloween. They've already moved in.
5: Oh, don't you, contact Spirit, don't you use a Ouija board?
0: It's a medium, you see. Yeah. I should have. Yeah. Now it's an extra small. No longer a medium, the
5: kid size.
0: Uh-huh. So you're suggesting that it's now a costume store in the tarmac.
2: Yeah.
0: I mean, maybe I think it's fireworks until.
2: Spirit's right there.
0: How many of those stores go from. So we need another holiday.
3: Yeah, because they can't go right to fireworks.
0: They got fireworks 4th of July.
3: Yeah.
4: And then they go to.
3: Do they do Christmas?
4: Christmas, right to Christmas.
0: Then they go to Halloween. Then they go to Christmas. There's a
4: Halloween before Christmas, yeah.
3: I have to do maybe a / Valentine, St. Patrick's Day specials.
1: Easter.
2: What about
1: Easter.
2: Annuals? Yeah, they could have. They could try to sell annual plants.
4: Your mums,
2: your chrysanthemum,
4: your hearty plants.
0: So we'll move forward here and find out something from Mr. McGee. Is that correct?
4: That's right. We all want to feel safe. 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
0: Thank you very much, Simply Safe. Now, I just looked this up. To repaint a major aircraft can cost up to $300,000.
3: Woo!
0: Wow.
5: What?
3: Well, they're not going to Earl Scheib, are they?
0: Well, that's because they can't fit through the drive-thru.
3: At Earl Scheib.
0: That seems kind of steep.
2: Yeah, it sure does.
3: Yeah.
0: Wow.
3: I think they could use those big stickers. Or
2: is that glossy or matte?
3: Yeah.
4: Yeah, why can't they wrap a plane in
3: something?
4: Thank
3: you. That's what I was thinking. Wrap. Just wrap it.
0: Wouldn't that be more?
4: It's
2: not going to hold up to weather as well.
4: You don't think?
3: Yeah, probably.
2: No, yeah, they don't, unfortunately.
4: What about a nice varnish?
0: I mean,
4: for the wrap.
2: Well, you got to varnish that wrap,
0: well,
2: yeah.
0: To paint air, but is there like a gigantic hangar? Do they have to put lights on?
3: Of
0: like
3: course. I would, yeah.
0: What a gig that would
3: they
0: be.
3: They have giant hangars.
0: Hey, where'd you get the tan, Josh? Oh, I was painting an airplane over the weekend. They let me in there.
3: the maintenance hangars, sure.
4: What do you mean lights? What are you talking about lights?
0: They're baking on the...
3: Like cure? To cure the paint?
0: Obviously, painting an airplane has to be a specialized type of paint, no? Wouldn't you think?
4: Of course.
0: You can't go get a gallon of Sears one coat ceiling paint
4: I think
0: and
4: you
0: paint
4: can.
0: Over the
3: no.
0: word Spirit.
4: Isn't that one of the new Sears coveralls? airplane paint.
0: Okay, who knows? These are all interesting questions. I don't have the answers. You can perhaps provide us with them.
4: I would love
0: You can
4: it.
0: Reach us, Bob and Tom at BobandTom.com here in the O'Reilly Auto Parts Studios. 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

0: back to the Bob and Tom Show. We're in the O'Reilly Auto Parts Studios. There's Chrissy Lee at the news desk.
1: Hey,
0: indeed. There's Pat Godwin.
2: Hi, Chick.
0: Hey, Pat. There's Jess Hooker.
3: Hello.
0: There's Josh Arnold.
4: I asked my mom if she breastfed me over the weekend. I knew she didn't breastfeed me over the weekend.
5: That's
1: boy, that'd be a trick. I want to see that.
0: Were you breastfed as a baby?
4: Yeah, the answer coming.
5: Bet they're getting a little dry.
0: There's Ace Cosby. I'm Chick McGee. Hello, Tom. Were you breastfed?
5: On falsies. Now,
4: because
5: Josh,
4: it comes up every now and again on the show.
1: Yes. Yeah.
5: No, I was not. My mother.
0: And my mother.
5: In that era, the
1: formula people took over.
5: The companies that were making formula decided to tell Americans and people all over the world that breastfeeding was somehow primitive.
4: Right.
5: Whereas it's, of course, incredibly natural. Talk to your physician, ladies. It's very important that you do it if you can.
1: Plus, my mom couldn't wait to drink again and have a cigarette.
3: Yeah, it was convenience culture then.
1: Right.
3: Like, that was
5: Yeah, but also telling women that the natural aspects of it were bad for you is typical of Madison Avenue. But
4: apparently, my grandmother did not breastfeed my mom because she considered it very low class. Well, my mom told me my brother Jeff, my older brother Jeff, and I were not breastfed, but my two younger brothers were. My dad insisted that she not. She said my dad would not allow her to breastfeed Jeff or I because, quote unquote,
1: oh boy,
4: those are mine.
3: Shut up. That's not real.
4: That's what my mom said. And I go, Mom, you don't have to tell me everything. Oh. I was.
5: Well, that is,
0: man. Those are mine.
4: Oh, by the way.
5: That is way too much information.
4: It sounds, my dad was not like a misogynist.
3: Right.
4: Well, maybe 40%. But he, so it's not like that. It was, he was being sort of a pervy, silly.
3: Right.
1: Yeah. Yeah. He likes her boobs.
4: Right. Mm-hmm. But I still didn't need to know.
5: Yeah. But now your mom is in fact having surgery today.
4: Yes. Outpatient kidney procedure.
5: Okay.
4: Yeah.
5: Best of luck.
4: Yes, best of luck, Mom. Love you.
0: You think Rich has been banging up against those kidneys?
1: Okay.
4: I don't know.
1: God, see, Dick.
5: It's impossible to have a conversation with
4: what?
5: Him.
4: What? Well,
5: it's like you have a talking monkey.
4: Rich's not wrong.
1: But not moms.
0: We're
1: guys sitting around
0: talking.
4: Something is wrong with her pissing parts.
0: There you go.
3: And Rich is to blame.
5: I love that movie. Something's wrong with her pissing parts. Starring Marilyn Chambers.
0: I bet Julia
5: as
0: Roberts
5: the fountain of youth.
0: Could we? It's amazing.
5: Chrissy, do you have anything written on those pages?
1: I do.
5: Read
0: Julia
5: anything.
0: Roberts is in it. It's amazing.
1: Officials at a zoo in Armenia say.
0: George Clooney.
5: Sorry.
1: Officials at a zoo in Armenia say an escaped zebra, reportedly roaming a town that I can't pronounce, was actually a donkey. Painted with stripes.
5: Love this.
4: So funny.
1: Yeah, Yerevan is where it was.
5: That looks just like a zebra. Look
1: Police
5: at that photograph.
1: Received reports about a zebra that had escaped from the zoo and was wandering loose in the nation's capital.
0: But it does look hand-drawn now that you know.
4: The paint job's stellar.
5: Yeah, I think it's
4: But the face absolutely is a donkey. Yeah. It's not as long as a zebra.
5: And the ears.
3: Yeah.
5: Maybe.
1: The zoo later released a statement saying the animal was not from their facility and it was not even a zebra. Officials said a citizen painted his donkey with stripes and took it to film a viral video. By the way, zebras at the zoo are all safe and sound.
4: Don't do this to your animals.
1: No, don't.
5: And I always get confused. The whole donkey, mule, burro, one of them sterile.
4: Right?
1: Mm-hmm.
5: It's very confusing. What you mix, what is it, a horse and a donkey to get a mule or something? And
1: I don't know. I'm not
5: I know
1: into
5: the,
1: animal
3: doesn't this
1: husbandry.
3: Donkey look embarrassed?
4: It does.
3: Come
4: on. Looking away. Man.
5: And it's also a trans donkey.
0: Thanks.
5: His pronouns are hee-haw.
4: Hee-haw and him-haw.
0: Are we trying to set a record for people we offend?
5: If you find that offensive, you're an idiot. It's a joke.
0: Okay.
5: Calm down, okay?
1: A Vermont farmer.
5: Hee-haw, get it?
4: It's a good joke.
5: Doesn't the painted donkey, I know you hate this, Judge, doesn't the painted donkey sound like a sex move? I gave her the painted donkey. Mm-hmm. Like all you need is eyeliner and an imagination.
0: Like he's still.
5: Mm-hmm. Mm-hmm. I'm trying to remember this, and I don't remember exactly. Wasn't there a zoo that got caught.
1: Yes, faking it.
5: Did they have dogs dressed as lions?
0: Was yes. that? Yeah, the China.
1: In China.
4: It was some
1: zoo
4: in China, yeah. and it was hilarious.
3: So good.
5: And it looked like a golden retriever with a fright wig on.
0: It's hilarious.
5: But in this case, the zoo did not do it. Some local resident is making a
1: viral video.
5: Okay.
1: A Vermont farmer says her sheep has given birth to a rare sextuplets. Ann O'Connor, who runs Clover and Bee Farm in Underhill, Vermont, with her husband.
0: Said, put this on the Underhill tab.
4: right.
1: Said the ewe and her six lambs are doing well following the remarkable birth. Sources differ on how uncommon sheep sextuplets are, with Mrs. O'Connor putting the number around 1 in 1,000. But some ag websites place it at more like 1 in 1,000,000 or higher. They expected twins.
4: Oh, they're cute.
1: Oh, look at that.
4: Them's cutie pies.
1: There's
4: the proud mom.
1: Yep.
3: What's wrong with her hair?
1: Oh, and that's what ewes look like.
5: Did you hear the vet that was the attendant veterinarian fell asleep while trying to count the...
4: Well, let's see here. One, two, three...
0: You guys know that the cheerleaders for the Los Angeles Rams used to be, I don't know if they still are, were in called the Embraceable Ewes.
5: Yes.
3: No way.
5: I know they were at one
4: point. Sweet Embraceable Ewe.
0: Yep.
5: Huh. Did you ever try counting sheep?
3: Oh, yeah.
4: Yep.
3: Uh-uh. Yeah.
4: Because as a kid, I grew up thinking that's really what you did.
3: Yeah.
4: So I tried it as a kid once.
5: And there's a new thing.
0: Propofol?
5: Ambien? No.
3: Ketamine? NyQuil?
5: Oh, NyQuil. I'll have to look it up.
4: Listening to you,
0: tell us a story.
5: I'll acknowledge that. I would try to share scientific knowledge with you, but I realize sharing scientific knowledge with you is like sharing it with my dog.
1: I try to close my eyes and erase the billboard of thoughts in my head.
0: He's called us a dog.
1: I can see
0: He's
1: myself.
0: Called us a monkey, talking monkey.
5: No, seriously, there is a new thing you're supposed to... You'll like this, Josh, because it involves words, and I know that you like to brag about reading books, allegedly. You take a word, and then you have to... come up with a new word. It's a randomized thing where you take the letter and come up. It's
4: like an anagram type deal?
5: I'll find out what it is.
1: And that's supposed to put you to sleep.
5: Yeah, because it prevents you from having sort of linear thoughts or thinking about your problems because you've got, it's something like you say pumpkin, then you think of a word that starts with an N, and then you have to start thinking of all these words. And
4: okay.
5: Supposedly it makes you fall. I'll find out.
1: Well, you never have to worry about that. You fall asleep at the drop of a hat, don't you?
5: I fall asleep instantly.
1: Yeah.
4: Mm-hmm. Nice.
1: Yeah, you were lucky. A dashboard warning lights in a Virginia man's car led to the discovery of baby squirrels in his engine bay.
0: Whoops.
1: An officer from the Fairfax County Animal Services responded to the call, relocated the babies to a basket so they could stay warm until they could be reunited with their mom.
4: That's cute.
0: Until they could be drowned.
1: No. After playing baby squirrel noises on her phone and placing it near the basket, the mother squirrel returned and began taking her babies to a new
5: hiding spot. Who has baby squirrel noises?
4: She found them.
0: Are there,
3: you can just Google
0: them. Yeah. Is there a squirrel shortage that I'm unaware of?
1: Well, you don't steal their babies.
0: Get rid of these things. They carry disease.
1: Raccoons do the same thing. If you find a baby raccoon and you just play baby raccoon noises, the mom will come get the raccoon.
0: Play baby raccoon noises.
1: Mm-hmm.
5: Now,
4: you just have to, like Jess said, YouTube, it's crazy.
5: The issue has been, I know my son had this issue with critters, I think it was chipmunks, eating the wiring underneath his car.
1: Right. Squirrels will do that too.
5: And I guess, did they change the compound?
0: There's something about it was sweet to them or something.
4: They used to be made out of peanut butter.
1: Mm. Well, that's a problem.
4: Yeah.
0: Oh, that was the Jif Town car, wasn't
4: right,
0: it?
5: At the risk of boring you, I will tell the story of my neighbor.
0: Here we go.
2: All right.
0: Stand by.
2: Mr. Butthurt over there.
3: Uh-oh, I don't know.
5: At one point, I lived for about 1 year in a temporary house because I was building a house.
3: Yes.
5: And my next-door neighbor had a Corvette.
3: A
5: convertible Corvette.
0: You gotta be kidding me!
5: And one day he pulled out.
3: Right.
5: And he drove by my house, which was right next door, as I mentioned.
3: Sure.
5: And all of a sudden slammed on the brakes, went up on the lawn, went flying out of the car. A raccoon had crawled into the front driver's seat area and crawled up underneath
1: that dashboard.
5: Underneath the dashboard,
1: mm-hmm.
5: and he was driving, and something reached down and grabbed his foot.
3: Oh, I would die. Yeah.
5: Oh. He just missed my mailbox.
3: Yikes. Man.
5: But God, was that funny watching him. It would be like,
3: I bet. Yeah.
5: Very nice guy. But yeah, that's...
0: Damn raccoons, they have hands and everything.
5: And he had to call a guy. I forget what the service is called, but he had to call a wildlife trapper. Put on the special glove. And
3: yeah.
5: I'm assuming that the Corvette had to be, there was some kind of a raccoon poop extractor involved.
3: Aren't raccoons nice? Are they nice?
5: No.
1: It depends. Don't listen to him.
0: Well, raccoons
3: the ones
0: are like,
3: in the great outdoors are very funny.
1: Yeah.
4: They are funny.
0: Raccoons or anything. You get a bad raccoon.
1: I had a little baby come to the deck of, or the patio door on my deck a couple weeks ago.
0: There we go.
1: And it was so cute.
4: Yeah, I think they're cute too.
1: But
4: yeah,
1: I don't know what.
5: Especially if they're going through your garbage.
1: But then my neighbor called yesterday and said, oh, by the way, be on the lookout. Yeah. I just killed a sick raccoon. And I said, was it an adult or, you know, a baby? And she goes, oh, it was an adult. So now I'm thinking, this poor little raccoon doesn't have a mom anymore.
3: It's an orphan.
4: Yeah, if you're close enough to get to a raccoon to where you can, like, pet it.
3: That's not
4: good. You don't want to be.
3: Okay. No.
0: Unless, next thing you know, you're on a series of shots.
4: And, right.
1: They don't all have
5: raccoons. I bet you have a song for us?
2: About raccoons, babies.
5: Oh, you're giving me the look.
4: Do you remember? I remember being a kid, and there was always like, "Hey, you don't want to get rabies because when you get rabies shots, they all have to go into your stomach."
3: Yeah.
4: Did you guys hear that?
2: Yeah.
4: Is it still true?
1: Yes.
0: I heard right into your navel.
4: They always made it sound like it was just awful.
1: I think they're still there. Horrible. I think you still have to get the series, and I think they're still in your stomach.
4: Wow.
2: But the needle isn't as thick.
1: Needle's.
5: Then in that case, bring it on. Shots in my navel. Oh, perfect. Is that still a thing?
1: They put them in your navel.
4: Right, but I mean, I wonder why it has to go in that area.
3: I feel like that was a big fear that was presented to us.
4: It was.
3: Kids.
4: Yeah.
3: Rabies, quicksand, mm-hmm. like these things that have never come across.
4: And this isn't as comedic as those things, but we were essentially told in grade school, not if, but when you're kidnapped.
3: Yes. Yeah.
0: Oh, yeah.
3: When you're kidnapped, here's what the car will look like.
4: Right.
3: Be prepared for this car. Yes.
4: We were all scared to death.
3: This candy. Yeah.
5: Okay, here you go. Rabies given 4 doses over 14 days, often given in the area of the wound.
4: Okay.
1: Oh, okay. So it's moved on.
0: Well, that's good.
5: And it bitten by raccoons, bats, foxes, or skunks, an unknown dog or a cat.
4: Boy, oh boy.
3: Has anybody had rabies in here?
1: No.
4: No. No. You?
3: No.
0: Although I really do get overheated sometimes.
4: That could be a sign.
0: Thank you.
5: You
4: ever get mild headaches, maybe one every couple of years?
0: And foam. Yes.
4: Oh,
0: and I
4: dude,
0: foam
4: that's,
0: out of the
4: that's
0: mouth
4: rabies.
0: When I'm brushing my teeth.
4: You ever sneeze and you don't really know why?
0: Yes.
4: Rabies.
1: Oh, my God.
2: It's hidden for years. It comes up.
3: Tom. You never know what's
4: do you sleep up. With your eyes closed?
0: Yes. I got all this.
4: You're as rabid as anything.
5: I see. Want another movie misquote, Josh?
4: Please.
5: Okay, just enough time for a couple of these. These are famous quotes from movies. Chicken, that was very nice. The Wizard of Oz.
0: It's been inside you all.
5: No.
4: We're not in Kansas anymore.
5: Toto, I think we're not in Kansas anymore.
0: The Scarecrow's finger. What?
5: She says, Toto, I have a feeling we're not in Kansas anymore.
4: Yes.
0: Don't you think Dorothy liked the Scarecrow more than the other two?
4: Well, she claims, doesn't she claim to the Scarecrow, I'll miss you most of all?
0: Most of all.
1: She does.
0: Yes. Yes. Yeah.
4: And the Tin Man and Lion are going, thanks a lot.
0: Yeah. I gave my, yeah.
4: Yeah. What the hell is this about?
5: I think that's top 10 of all time.
4: Movies?
5: Oh.
0: Wizard of Oz?
4: It's wonderful.
5: It's brilliant. It's a work of genius.
0: So if you had 10 movies to watch
1: that was it.
0: For the rest of your life, those 10 would be The Wizard of Oz.
5: I think to be an educated person and understand contemporary culture, it's important to see The Wizard of Oz.
0: I think you're applying far too
5: that
0: much.
5: That West Side Story.
0: Yeah, if you are getting to a street fight with a guy in a bunch of perfectly pressed slacks.
2: And dance belt and some chapstick.
0: You know how to respond.
5: Toy Story 3.
0: Yeah.
5: Last Tango in Paris.
0: You know, why don't we have the Tom Griswold Film Festival? That would be moderately attended.
5: North Dallas 40.
0: Yes.
2: Last Detail.
5: Body Heat. Last Detail.
2: Last Tango and Barry Kravitz.
0: All of it, man. Five Easy Pieces.
2: Paddington 2.
4: Yes. Good Neighbor Sam.
1: Oh, yeah.
5: Paddington 2 would be in there.
0: Oh, yeah.
5: Good Neighbor Sam. We'll start off with that.
4: I finally watched that. It was on TCM one day. It was amusing.
5: It's fun.
4: I liked it. Yeah, it was fun.
0: It's a smiler.
5: I love those. I love those Jack Lemmon. Sort of
4: a nervous Jack Lemmon is always amusing.
5: Ever see How to Murder Your Wife with Jack?
2: I did. I love
4: that. I like it too. Yeah.
2: Very good.
5: Yeah, that's another classic.
0: You ever see Divorce American Style?
4: I have. I like that also.
0: Dick Van Dyke and Debbie Reynolds, I think, mm-hmm. is the wife. Yeah, it's pretty good.
5: Now, coming up.
0: I wouldn't say anything. Go
5: coming up, we have. Oh, no, I insist.
0: No, no, go
5: ahead. Opine.
0: No, no. I wanted to tell you about.
1: I want to tell you about something.
0: Hyundai!
1: Yes,
0: and that's Christy.
1: That's right. Yeah, the Hyundai. You get the best of both worlds.
0: I will have Hyundai.
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5: That comes from the Hyundai loyal driver, Christy Lee. 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
1: Yeah, got over 43,000 miles on her.
5: And many, many to go.
1: Yeah.
5: Coming up, Christy, what's happening over there? What have you got for
1: us? We have a moose being rescued. What else? Oh, we have a lady in Altamont Springs. Do you know where that is?
4: It's near Altamont.
5: It's right near Orlando.
1: It's in Florida, so that means Florida woman does something crazy.
4: Christy, do you like Moose Tracks ice cream?
1: I do.
4: Yes, it's tasty.
1: Very tasty.
5: Do you like moose knuckle clothing?
4: I do.
5: Okay,
4: yes.
5: Good to know.
4: Yeah.
5: When we return, we will be once again in the O'Reilly Auto Parts studios, and this will still be the Bob and Tom Show.
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0: Welcome back to the Bob and Tom Show. We're in the O'Reilly Auto Parts Studios. That's Chrissy Lee.
1: Yep.
0: She's at the news desk. Is. There's Pat Godwin.
20: Hey.
0: There's Jeff Oker.
20: I had nothing.
1: Hey.
20: I loved it.
0: There's Josh Arnold.
21: Hi.
0: There's Ace Cosby.
22: Hello.
0: I'm Chick McGee. Hello, Tom. What do you got over there for us, bud?
5: Just looking at Josh was saying way earlier in the show that he had actually made a wager on the Kentucky Derby.
21: Yeah.
5: At the last minute. And your horse was, in
21: was
5: fact,
21: Great White. Yeah.
5: Scratch.
21: And it was scratched 30 seconds after I placed the bet on my pony.
1: Yeah. Josh, don't you know you never bet the gray horse?
21: I didn't.
5: But see, that's what's puzzling me.
1: Why?
5: Great White is a gray horse.
1: Right. Never bet the gray horse.
5: Yeah, but I mean, it's not a white horse.
0: So if
1: yeah, but it's like a great white shark.
3: Shark,
1: it's like because it's huge.
21: I guess I knew I was aware of that, but I've never believed it.
1: Oh, I know
3: I've
1: it's
3: never
1: just
3: heard
1: a
3: that.
1: Saying.
21: Yeah, right,
1: it's just a saying in the horse world. But
5: that's a horse of a different color.
3: My daughter bet on the winner.
1: Yay!
3: Yeah,
5: you're kidding?
21: Really?
3: No, because her birthday is the 19th, and she saw the number 19, and she put $2 down.
21: Wonderful.
3: Made $60.
21: That's great.
3: Yeah.
1: Yeah.
21: Dude, $60 when you're a kid, that
3: oh,
21: is,
3: yeah.
21: She's rich.
5: That's yeah. great. That is so cool.
3: Yeah, it was very cool.
5: Well, I hope this horse runs in the, there's some speculation it's not going to run.
1: Golden Tempo, yeah.
5: Might not run on the Preakness or the Belmont. And,
3: how did the Ford Tempo do? I'm going to try that again.
21: It was disqualified.
3: The emission joke or the horse?
21: Emission.
5: That's brave.
0: It is brave.
5: Yes, yes. Christy Lee is over there.
1: This is not about horses. It's about mooses.
21: Oh.
1: A Saskatchewan towing company helped rescue a moose that became trapped in ice. Clint Gottinger, owner of Rebel Towing. Now that,
0: oh, I hope they I hope they have a rebel flag as their logo.
3: All right.
1: It's in Canada. Told CTV News he was working when he happened upon the stranded moose. The yearling had broken through a patch of thin ice after running across a frozen body of water. He used his ramp and tow straps to help the moose break free. He then loaded the moose up, brought it home to rest, until it returned to the wild on its own the following day.
21: Well, thank goodness.
1: Oh, sweet.
5: Hey, honey. Yeah, listen. I'm home for dinner. There's a moose in my truck. Do you mind if I...
21: Really, the guest room's ready, right? Is the guest room ready?
0: Yeah. So Gabriel. Can you eat? You can eat moose, right?
5: Yeah.
0: Can't you?
5: Sure.
21: It's chocolate moose.
0: It's good eating, right?
5: Oh, very
1: chocolate
5: good.
1: Moose is very
21: salmon
1: good.
21: Moose.
0: All right.
1: Have you heard about this Liberty Bell thing?
21: Oh, it's cracked?
1: Yeah.
5: Oh, no. This is a 1776 nerd fest.
1: A group of Liberty Bell super fans are hunting for replicas of the famous bell in each state.
0: Here we go.
1: This all started with a savings bond drive in 1950. Oh. The Treasury Department commissioned copies of the cracked bell, one for each U.S. state and several territories.
2: Oh, I've been here since the beginning.
1: Except for the serial numbers, they were faithful replicas right down to the pass and stow trademark and a faux crack. Now, these so-called bell hunters have dedicated themselves to visiting as many of the replicas as possible. Mm. The most accessible to the public are those in Idaho, Arizona. Oh, sorry. According to the Associated Press, most are accessible to the public, except for those in Idaho, Arizona, Alabama, North Carolina, and Pennsylvania. And the replicas were cast by the Picard Foundry, run by a family who've been making bells in southeastern France since 1796.
21: Make it so.
5: Well, honey, my vacation's coming up. I bet I've got the names of seven Liberty Bells we can go visit.
21: Oh, yeah? All right.
0: Hang on a second.
21: Oh, there's one in Akron. My sister's from there. Six Liberty Bells.
1: I wonder if they have, like, a little book that they have them, like, get a stamp in them or something.
21: They must.
3: That's cute.
5: It's cute.
21: Where is the Liberty Bell now?
4: Right in front of where I used to work.
1: Pennsylvania, right?
4: Yeah.
3: Philadelphia. Philly. Yeah.
21: All right. These are very vague answers. Is it?
4: Just go with it.
0: They keep it up on a...
1: It's on Main Street in Philadelphia.
21: Is it at the top of a building or is it like...
3: No, it's right on the ground.
4: Right in the park.
21: Oh, okay, cool. Yeah. Does it still... Can you ring it if you want?
0: Yeah.
4: No.
5: They don't ring it. It's a crack.
4: Touch it.
21: No. Well, you can ring a cracked bell.
0: During... Philadelphia days, July 4th, you can, if you hit it three times with a softball, you get a stuffed animal.
21: Oh!
0: It's the most...
21: I should go see it at some point.
0: Patriotic celebration. There it is.
21: How did it crack?
0: Well...
3: It was a gift. They were bringing it over from
0: and
3: Europe.
0: And it hadn't fully cooled yet, and they dropped it on Paul Revere's foot.
21: Oh, gosh!
0: And
3: that's why he took off on the horse.
5: How big is it?
0: It's not that big. It's like a big... I can't
5: tell from that photograph.
0: It's kind of like a shoebox.
5: Like 5 feet. Oh,
1: so Pat's the only one in this room that's seen the Liberty Bell.
4: The area
1: in person.
4: Of where Ace is sitting. Imagine something taking it two aces up. That's about that big.
1: Okay.
3: It really is.
4: Yeah.
3: Okay.
5: Could we do this in English? It'd be in feet or inches.
3: Like 15 feet high.
5: What?
4: I'm going to go with...
5: So it's the size of a tent?
4: I'm going to go with 10 by 5.
0: 10 feet high, 5 feet
4: That's
0: wide.
4: That's my guess.
5: On tomorrow's show, we'll get an answer in English.
0: So it's as tall as a basket in the NBA.
4: I think so. That's what I'm going with.
5: Well, no wonder it's cracked.
3: No, that's the frame, right? You mean the frame and
5: the
3: then
5: bell
3: it
5: itself. How big
3: that?
5: Is the
1: Liberty Bell is approximately 3 feet tall.
5: Oh, so you were close, Pat.
1: From tip to crown.
4: 3 feet tall?
1: With a 12-foot circumference around the lip and a 6-foot, 6-inch circumference
21: around the crown.
1: You know what?
21: I want to see the bell that Godwin saw.
5: How high was taller than this room?
0: You were way off.
5: Okay, thank you very much.
4: You talking about the wooden thing, too?
5: Yeah, once again, these are the O'Reilly Auto Parts Studios. 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
1: zing.
0: So that was the morning of the second shower.
2: I see. Yeah.
0: And he was, Dear Bob and Tom Show, there's a corpse flower at the Franklin Park Conservatory. Oh, yeah, yeah. In Columbus, Ohio.
1: Mm-hmm. Is it blooming? Because the one in New York was blooming. That's what they talked about.
0: They said they do know when it will bloom within a day or two.
1: Oh.
0: And she doesn't say when. This is from Debbie.
1: Hey, Debbie.
0: In Columbus. But her last name starts with a D, and then
3: Dallas.
0: Debbie Day.
3: Oh, it's not Debbie Dallas.
0: Debbie Day. Oh, it is Debbie Day. Okay, never mind. There's also a corpse flower in the botanical garden.
3: Do those look pretty? We know they reek.
1: No, they look like a giant penis. Have you seen?
3: Oh, that's right. Yeah, they are very phallic.
1: Yeah,
3: but they reek. That's why they call them corpse flowers.
1: Right. Mm-hmm.
3: People think they smell just like a rotting body.
1: How would anybody know what that smells like? First of all.
4: Well, you're kill and stuff, things like, we know what that smells like.
1: Well, that, but not a...
3: And they say the people who have to go into crime scenes and stuff say it's just unmistakable.
1: Yeah.
3: They know immediately.
0: And they put something under their nose. What is that? Like?
3: Oh, yeah, like in Silence of the Lambs?
0: Yeah.
3: I don't know if that's like a Vicks vapor.
4: Okay. Outside or something?
3: I think some will. They want to get the autopsy done quickly.
0: Methylated.
1: God, that would be horrible job.
0: You over there? You all right? Dear Bob and Tom Show. Chick was saying he would prefer a freezer with meat winnings instead of just a cooler. We were talking about this the other day.
1: They give away meat raffles in Minnesota, Wisconsin, and we were doing the story, and nobody had ever heard of that before.
0: This is from Becca in Mount Morris, Illinois. We have meat raffles, too. Twice a year, a local gun club raffles, and winners get a half a hog or a quarter beef and a small deep freezer.
1: Man.
3: Oh, in the deep freezer. Cool.
0: Yeah, now that's a prize. She says, I just bought tickets for a half hog raffle yesterday, and proceeds are to help send our friend's kid on an 8th grade D.C. trip. No freezer with this one, but processing is included and for a good cost. I never noticed how often meat is used for prizes around here until I heard you guys talking about it. Two things are a rule out here in Mount Morris, Illinois. Money and meat.
1: Oh.
0: Thank you, Beth.
3: Nice.
0: Yeah.
1: I never can freeze and unfreeze meat successfully. I've never been able to do that.
0: Oh.
1: It doesn't work. Do you freeze a lot of meat?
3: I don't know. I have zero problems with it.
5: Yeah. I just put it in the fridge like 2 days before I want to.
0: Put it in the sink when you leave for work and come home.
1: I'd never freeze it because it always gets freezer burned or something. I don't know. I don't know. Never. I quit doing it.
3: Have you guys ever gone in on a half a hog or anything like that?
0: I had an in-law that
1: My sister did that and my niece.
0: Slaughter a cow every.
5: Yeah, my parents had half a cow.
1: That's
3: a lot.
5: It was good eating for like 2 months, and then you get to the meats that aren't so.
3: Yeah,
5: you get a lot of roasts after that. After all the steaks are gone.
3: Yeah,
5: but yeah, it was awesome.
3: Yeah, my brother did half a hog, and it was delicious.
5: Oh,
0: I've never been to a hog roast. Should I look at a hog roast?
1: Yeah,
3: I haven't either.
4: Amazing.
0: No, never been to.
3: They
0: a hog
3: did it, and then we showed up, so I wasn't there.
4: My
3: for
4: brother
3: it.
4: Did one. It was amazing.
1: My uncle did one. We did one at our.
0: I mean, digging a
1: family
0: hole.
1: Reunion. Yeah, yeah.
0: Digging a hole.
1: Putting a spit, putting through the hole. Drag
3: Frank Williams Jr. style.
0: Drag the dead, formerly living thing over there, and
3: I'll let somebody else do it.
0: It's so good.
3: Oh gosh.
0: Dear Bob and Tom Show, this is one of those Chick McGee emails. Bear with us.
3: We all love these.
0: Just wanted to let you know I ran out of toilet paper, put a fresh roll on the holder, and he says, we're good to go.
3: All right.
1: Okay.
3: Yeah.
1: Glad you brought this up.
0: Oh, okay.
1: Yesterday,
0: Toilet paper. Here we go.
1: I was speaking with someone who said her husband doesn't take the toilet paper off and tear it. He undoes it while he's using it before he rips it off. Do you know what I'm saying?
3: Really?
0: Ho, ho, ho.
3: Wait, what? Okay. So you remember those hand dryers that it was seemingly the towel that would just go around?
0: The endless towel.
3: He's using it kind of like that.
4: Before he rips.
1: Before he rips.
4: He uses wipes what he
3: before
4: needs.
3: He rips.
1: Yes.
3: That's unheard of.
1: I have never heard of that before.
0: I hate to make that bold statement, but I think it is unheard of.
1: I had never heard of that before.
5: Is he coming? Where's the roll at?
1: It's got to be right next to the toilet.
5: He's bringing it back and around?
3: Yeah. I wonder why he does that.
1: I don't know.
4: What he needs, and he rips it off.
1: Yeah.
0: I would think it's to his right if he's, right-handed.
3: So do you think he... And it's still attached, wipes again, folds again.
1: I don't know.
4: I think he crumples the whole time.
1: Do you think he was taught that as a kid, maybe?
3: Maybe. Do you crumple?
1: No? I crumple.

0: I bet he's a...
1: I don't fold. Do you fold?
0: I don't want to say that.
2: Oh, yeah, I fold.
3: Fold. Crumples for kids.
0: I don't
3: you
0: say
3: ladies
0: this,
3: use too much toilet paper.
1: We
3: That's
1: do.
3: For sure.
1: Yeah,
3: man,
1: I do.
3: You guys.
1: You're right.
0: Don't you feel a good feeling he's a front wiper? I bet he is.
1: No. I think it'd be too hard to do a front wiping. I don't know.
0: Remember when Jess said that she thought we put our junk up on the seat?
3: Yeah. It just rests there.
0: It rests there.
3: We pee all over the wall while we're going over to.
1: I hope she's not listening, but man, I was blown away when I heard that. I was like, Wait, oh my God.
3: She must have been a little confused, though, too.
1: I think she was.
0: Oh, she was very confused.
4: How did she learn this fact about
3: her? That's
1: I don't know. Maybe he told her. I don't know.
4: Like,
1: I didn't ask.
4: I've never had that conversation with my lady ever.
1: Never have
4: like,
1: either.
4: how do you wipe? That seems odd.
3: That's first date material for that. That's what.
4: Oh, yeah. You open with
3: their deal breaker.
1: Do you go, do you wipe front to back or back?
3: If you go, how do you wipe? And she goes, wipe, you leave.
0: Right.
5: Yeah, that.
0: Well, if you're not going to be
5: you
0: open,
5: you got to flush her out right in the beginning. So to speak.
0: That's ridiculous. I don't know what the hell your problem is. Is anybody? Oh, you got a letter. I can see it.
1: Well.
0: Uh oh.
1: Well, it really doesn't pertain because he's not here. This is from Eric in Missouri. Last night I watched Body Heat. Again, tell Tom I said thanks, all in caps.
3: All right.
0: He must have. Sounds like. See, what is it about me? I see thanks, all in caps, after that, and he played with himself while I watched the movie.
1: I'm kind of with you.
0: Don't you think?
1: Yeah.
0: Thanks.
1: Hey, dude, what do I do?
0: Oh, there's Kathleen Turner when she looked like a girl. Okay.
3: You know, Ted Danson shows up with that.
0: Yeah,
5: such he dances in the middle of it.
0: He dances and makes dance.
3: The clown gets gas.
0: Greatest movie in the history of the world.
3: That movie you guys once liked to know, I've ruined it. Thanks.
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23: 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Well, actually,
0: actually, I'm colorblind, so I'm not exactly sure what I got, but I think it's the blues. I got a shirt. This is Tim's blues.

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1: Come on, Tim. 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
0: It's time for my harmonica solo.
1: Play it, baby.
0: You know, they call me Fingers Cavanaugh.
1: You the man.
0: Actually, I got carpal tunnel syndrome from the way I play. Gonna wail on this thing for you now.
1: Wail on it, Tim.
0: Here we go. Thank you.
1: Scat for me. You the blues man. 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

said, Jim. 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

0: you doing with those monkeys, Jim? Thank you.
1: You asked for it. You got it. More Bob and Tom. This is Bob and Tom Extra.
2: Tom, Josh has asked a question.
3: This is what I'm positing.
4: Okay.
5: Go ahead.
3: What did the bottle of ranch say to the refrigerator?
5: I give up.
3: Close the door. I'm dressing.
2: Ho!
5: Very nice.
4: Did your niece tell you that?
3: You gotta check the temperature. No, but I have told my niece that.
4: Yes. And?
3: She shook her head and walked away.
2: They grow up so fast.
6: That's nice. That's a very fine joke.
2: That's a cute joke.
3: Will you tell your girls that?
5: Sure.
3: Okay.
5: Will they get it?
4: Yes. They know what ranch dressing is. Thank God.
3: And we've all experienced, hey, knock, I'm dressing.
4: Yeah,
3: close the door.
4: Oh, my gosh. Okay,
6: what do you mean?
4: Will they get it?
6: What do you mean, will they get it? What?
5: How did you word that?
3: I say bottle of ranch.
5: Okay, yeah. That's the thing. I'm not sure.
2: Right.
5: Okay,
3: so you don't want to say.
5: Because you can't say ranch dressings. Okay.
7: Right. Yeah, don't say
2: I guess I don't use the word dressing for salad dressing very often.
5: That's why I'm asking. I'm not sure.
2: I say Italian or French or ranch. I don't say ranch dressing or French dressing.
3: Right. Oh, sure, but sometimes what dressing do you have on there or what dressing would you like?
2: Yeah. I've heard that, yes.
5: It is an odd word, isn't it?
4: Dressing.
2: Dressing, yeah.
4: Well, you're dressing a salad.
7: You're dressing up the salad.
3: Yeah. But you can also dress by putting ranch on it, right?
4: No.
8: That's true.
2: Remember the Bugs Bunny where he dresses up the chicken? Yeah, ready to go, General. He puts them all in top hats. Never mind.
5: Dress up your dog, which they hate. Okay. This is a nice letter here.
2: We'll see about that.
5: Dear Bob and Tom Show. Doing
2: stage crew.
5: I was in stage crew.
4: Yeah.
5: Many years. He's at a community theater. They're putting on Bye Bye Birdie, which he'd never seen.
3: Oh, he'd never seen it.
2: Well, that's a surprise.
5: And
2: only 100 years ago they did it.
5: He couldn't figure out where he'd heard this song. Remember this one?
7: Well, because of you, yeah.
5: Paul Lynde, ladies and gentlemen.
2: You know, this is the basis of all of my nightmares.
7: Speaking of long intros.
9: Ed Sullivan.
4: Yeah, no joke.
9: Ed Sullivan. Oh. Me, Harry McAfee, appearing with Ed Sullivan.
5: It's a great song.
3: It's an amusing moment.
7: It's like a little mood.
5: It's so great.
4: What's throwaway.
3: Bye, Birdie.
8: They talk about Ed Sullivan?
3: Yes.
5: Yeah.
3: And Paul Lynde should have been giving an Oscar for playing the patriarch of a family.
4: Yeah, when he's saying kids.
8: Yeah. Really?
5: Yeah.
2: You know what, though? I've just realized right now, I do enjoy seeing you enjoy that so much.
3: Yeah.
2: I never see you enjoy something
5: play.
2: Like that.
5: It's a great play. It's based on kind of Elvis going into the army.
4: Uh-huh. Okay.
5: There's a contest that... There's going to be one last kiss before he goes into the army with a guy named Conrad Birdie, who's kind of an Elvis-like guy.
8: Okay.
5: And
2: Paul Lynde's going to kiss somebody?
5: No.
3: Oh, wow.
8: So Paul Lynde was a theater actor?
5: He's a great one. Yes. In fact, Pat Godwin met him at which theater was it?
7: Canley Players. I picked him up from the airport and drove him around for a whole week.
5: Did he have his dogs with him?
7: He did, and his partner, yeah.
2: Did he try to drive you around?
7: No, he was a real gentleman. Well, a little nasty when he got drunk, but in a funny way. He was really funny.
3: I can only imagine. It must have been riotous.
8: Yeah.
5: I remember reading about that he was on Hollywood Squares famously. And
8: that's how I know him.
5: They eventually had to get a limo.
4: Most people know him. So on Bewitched.
7: On High Street, Chick would know. I'm sorry, did I cut you off?
5: Well, they had to get a limo because he was apparently tipsy so much they didn't let him get into a car accident.
8: And so did everybody just think he was an actor or everybody knew he was gay?
4: Everybody knew he was gay.
3: Well, there is a story of, I forget who the celebrity is, but he was in an elevator with Paul Lynde. And I'll clean this up.
8: Okay.
3: Because as Pat said, apparently Paul Lynde could get salty. And he looked at him, he goes, Mr. Lynde, I've always wondered, are you gay? And Paul Lynde looked at him and said, what, have you been living under an effing rock? while he wasn't out,
8: right.
3: It was.
8: Right. Everybody assumed.
7: Well, I'll try to clean up what he said to me. I picked him up from the airport. They were loaded, two little poodles, And High Street, Chickenor High Street is, of course,
2: sure,
7: in Columbus.
2: Columbus, Ohio, yeah.
7: And where the Veterans Auditorium.
2: Veterans Memorial Auditorium.
7: Behind that was a trailer, like an actual trailer where they kept the star. Henry Winkler was there, Vincent Price, those kind of people. And the week after Henry Winkler, they didn't, I took him to the trailer, and they hadn't cleaned the trailer yet. So I took him to the trailer, and he opens.
2: Oh, my God, you can't tell this story. Go ahead.
7: I'm not going to say the word. He used the P word, though.
8: Okay.
7: Female.
8: Okay.
7: So I opened the door with the key. I let him in. And he goes, "Oh my goodness, it smells like the P word in here." And he goes, "I think."
3: I don't know. Yeah, you must have been busting a gut
7: stuff
3: the whole
7: like that
3: time.
7: All week. Yeah.
5: So well, thank you, Alex in Idaho, working the stage.
3: He also did. He was the voice of Templeton in Charlotte's Web, the Rat.
8: Mm. Oh, okay, okay.
3: And then Roger, the alien on American Dad, is, of course, based on Paul Lynde's.
8: Right.
3: Roger.
8: Yeah.
5: That's great stuff.
2: Oh, and here's another more from Bye Bye Birdie, I believe.
10: Kids, I don't know what's wrong with these kids today.
5: Yeah, this is kind of corny.
3: This is one of the more fun numbers.
2: Yeah, that's fun.
5: Yeah, but the Ed Sullivan one.
3: No, the Ed Sullivan is purposefully corny. That one's kids. Yeah, it is interesting.
5: It's fine.
3: That, you know what? Bye Bye Birdie is actually a fairly good time.
8: Okay.
5: Oh, yeah. And the telephone song at the beginning, it's great.
3: And a young
5: man. And by the way, the movie version, it's a staggeringly gorgeous Anne Margaret.
3: Oh, it's outrageous.
8: Yeah.
5: Okay. Yeah, I doubt if she was much of a teenager. But.
4: Don't waste your time watching.
8: Okay, thanks, Christine. I appreciate it.
11: Why would you talk about Here Comes Brunson? You've got me. Charles Brunson.
2: Charles Brunson.
5: And wait a minute, who... oh, God, he had a really unlikely roommate.
4: Charles Bronson?
5: As a young actor, yeah. It'll come to me. I mean, really, I think it was Jack Klugman.
3: Really? Klugman and Bronson?
5: I think so.
2: That's interesting.
5: The guy from The Odd Couple.
2: Yeah.
3: Sure.
2: Yeah.
5: I'm pretty sure that's who it was. I'll double check that.
4: Did Klugman have his own show in the same?
3: Quincy.
5: Yeah.
4: Quincy, yes.
5: That was that weird phase where great comic actors like Andy Griffith became a cop.
4: Right.
3: Yeah. He became a lawyer, a very famous lawyer. Ben Matlock.
5: I'm sorry, Andrew. He became a lawyer. Yeah,
3: Father Dowling mysteries with
4: Tom Bosley.
3: Yeah, Tom Bosley. Yeah. Even the Cosby mysteries was a show for a season or two.
2: It sure was.
3: Mm-hmm. Oh,
2: I wonder what those mysteries were.
7: What's in the drink is the mystery.
5: Sorry.
8: What are you doing?
7: Once
5: trying to find the then came Bronson.
3: Who's the great actor?
4: He's got it up for you, Jason's.
3: He's in 12 Angry Men, and he's the best part of the movie Shampoo, and he played Crazy Like a Fox.
4: Warren Beatty.
2: Oh, Jack Weston?
3: No. It's not Jack Weston, but it's...
2: I don't know.
3: Do you remember Crazy Like a Fox?
2: I do remember Crazy Like a Fox, but I can't see the people in it.
3: I'll look it up. Sorry.
5: Okay.
2: Kentucky Man, follow me now, as closely as you'd like to, credits a botched kick by former New York Giants kicker Young Wei Koo with saving his life. Back in December, Mark Toothaker, that's Toothaker.
3: That's a lot of time at the dentist, doesn't it?
2: Yeah. Watching the Giants play the Patriots, and when Young Wei Koo whiffed on a field goal attempt, hit the ground and not the ball.
3: Did you get your Young Wei Koo with brown rice or white rice?
4: Oh, I always go brown.
2: Either, but I always get extra water chestnuts.
4: Mm-hmm.
2: In a real-life scene reminiscent of Charlie Brown and Lucy and the Peanuts.
3: No way.
2: The scene made the 59-year-old... Toothaker laughed so hard it caused a seizure. A CT scan revealed a tennis ball-sized tumor on the left side of his brain.
3: Oh, my gosh.
2: It has been since removed and turned out to be the bingo tumor. That's right, B9. And Mr. Toothaker told the press, Young Wei Koo saved my life because it could have happened on a plane going into a seizure anywhere, but it happened there.
3: Thank goodness.
5: Yeah. Here's a video of the kick.
3: I remember we talked about
4: ankle?
3: Didn't we?
2: Yeah.
5: And I know that the Manning brothers went nuts about this.
2: And this is a former like special teams player of the year in the NFL. Koo. He had great seasons kicking the ball.
5: He's currently, I think he's a free agent right now.
2: Oh, he's a very free agent. Yeah.
5: But it's interesting that this in a way that they found out that he had this brain tumor.
3: Thank goodness for that.
5: Who knew? So, fellas, if you're having trouble getting permission to watch a football game, you can say, hey, this is, I'm doing this for my health.
2: Actually, during the procedure, the gentleman had a tumor removed also was bitten by a radioactive spider during,
7: is that right?
2: During the procedure, and he now has a spider super strength.
7: What?
5: Are you thinking of the actor Jack Warden?
3: Thank you.
2: Yes, Jack Warden.
3: Yep. He's also a great actor.
4: Great actor.
2: Heaven can wait.
5: The Apprenticeship of Duddy Kravitz.
3: Oh, he is?
5: He's great in that. He's the dad. And another great movie. And
3: Jack Warden's awesome.
4: Here we are with the five movies Tom knows.
3: I think he's down to three. In 12 Angry Men, he's got baseball tickets, and he just cannot wait to get out of there to go to the baseball game.
2: And he's sweating.
3: Yeah. Who isn't?
2: All-time sweaty movies. That should be in there. I don't know.
5: Oh, yeah.
3: Das Boot, 12 Angry Men.
7: Body Heat.
2: Oh, thanks.
3: That is a sweaty one.
2: Thanks. Thanks a lot.
4: Thanks, man.
2: The very first sperm racing world championships will be held in San Francisco. The official site for the sport announced the competition will feature athletes from 128 countries.
3: Really?
2: For a $100,000 prize pool. What?
5: Yeah, we talked about this. They've been talking about doing this for quite some time, and it involves like overhead projectors and...
2: Competitors will go head-to-head with their sperm samples displayed on a microscopic racetrack, which mimics the reproductive system, complete with chemical signals, fluid dynamics, synchronized starts. The sperm that crosses the finish line first will be named the winner.
4: How do you qualify for that?
5: I
2: don't
5: know.
2: Have to qualify.
4: Yeah, you got to.
5: I know
4: qualify.
5: That it's brought to you by the summertime picnic staple Solo cups.
8: How do they pin the numbers on them? Like how do you tell them apart?
2: How do you identify them?
5: These are all great questions. Yeah. I don't know.
4: They probably have some kind of identifier, like that.
8: Thought all sperm look the same.
4: They do.
3: You're a spermist,
7: boy.
4: They all do look the same. She's right.
2: They're all white and murky, aren't they?
4: That's the
3: sperm. In the actual fluid,
4: that's
3: sure.
4: That's the fluid. That's not the sperm. Yeah.
5: I'm going to put my
4: it's
5: money
4: not
5: in.
4: Fluid I, that's
5: knowing nothing about this, I'm going to put my money on the Kenyan.
2: White and murky. Well, now this is.
5: They keep winning the marathon.
2: I don't know if that's going to help you.
5: Is this more of a sprint?
2: Yeah, you're talking distance. This is a sprint we're talking about here.
5: Yeah, but this is legit. This is a real thing.
2: Submissions to participate are currently being accepted online.
4: Oh, so you only have... How do you do that?
2: So only one representative from each country will be accepted.
7: If we're in Philadelphia right now, that would have got a huge laugh, but he didn't mean it. Jit is slang for...
8: Really?
7: Spunk in Philly.
3: What is?
7: J-I-T.
3: Jit. Ah.
7: Legit, yeah.
2: Is slang for spunk? Is that what you said?
7: Yeah.
3: Like legit would be a Frenchman's...
7: That would have been a... Wow.
2: You ever call it spunk, Tom?
3: That's pretty British, isn't it?
2: Mm-hmm. No. Spooey?
5: No.
3: Spooey.
2: Gack?
5: No. What are you getting all these?
4: What is the point of this?
3: Quack? Baby batter?
5: Yeah.
2: What about quack?
5: There was some scientific reason that they were doing this.
3: Man chowder?
2: Yeah. Baby batter?
5: Are you through?
3: No.
7: Yeah, we have 24.
2: I can go online. I haven't been online yet.
4: Mangoo.
5: There's a lady in the photo. Do we have the picture?
4: There's a lady in the photograph.
5: It says, I feel the need for seed.
4: Oh,
3: I like it. I like it a lot.
2: It's very nice.
5: It's very nice. She's got a cup in her hand.
3: Remember in the movie,
2: Everything You Always Wanted to Know About Sex?
3: And Woody Allen is playing a sperm. Oh. They're all in line getting ready. And it cuts to one black guy and he goes, what am I doing here?
5: That's a great scene.
3: It is funny. Yeah.
5: And
3: they're all wearing little white caps. And
8: yeah.
5: The woman in that scene was at the time was Groucho Marx's girlfriend.
3: Isn't that something?
2: And would not shut up until she got a part in that movie.
3: And I'll see what I can do.
5: Yeah.
2: Look what we've got, Tom.
5: Oh, go ahead.
3: Stupid world. Should we send somebody to the sperm race?
4: Well, you have to.
8: Who would we send from here?
2: San Francisco. I'll go. I'll cover it.
8: No, I mean, I thought we were going to. Enter someone in the sport.
3: No, I just mean to cover it. Yeah.
4: Well, it'd have to be Tom. He's obviously got the.
5: Well, and there's only.
2: You got it coming out of your ears. Asses.
5: One from each country. Okay, here we go. There's
3: country is what
5: here's
3: you
5: Here's the
3: want.
5: Story.
4: Yeah, he didn't want to stop.
5: Here's
2: See,
5: the
2: I'm not
5: word.
2: The only one who does. Uh-huh.
4: That's a tough word.
5: They did one last year in Texas.
3: Yeah, I knew we talked about a race before. So.
5: And there was last year's prize was $10,000. And it says the. Organizers say the humor helps young men talk about screenings, self-exams, and regular checkups.
3: All right.
5: So there are educational booths on site with health professionals and information about reproduction, et cetera, et cetera. So there you go. That's what's the reason for it.
3: Well, good.
8: And each year, a new city submits to be the host
3: of
8: the sperm race.
2: Oh, yeah.
3: They're bidding.
8: How exciting.
5: I can imagine. Well, we didn't
4: get
5: the Super Bowl.
4: Can't be more than 10 people there.
5: We didn't get the Super Bowl. We got the sperm race.
4: Yeah.
5: When San Francisco, I'd be very careful at the coffee bar.
4: Here we go.
3: Room for cream.
5: We're out of the half and half here.
3: We've got some Harvey Milk.
5: Oh, there we go.
2: You are on fire.
7: Harvey Milk.
5: You should leave. You are just awesome today.
3: Excellent. Do not encourage me, please.
2: Stupid world record coming up, Thomas.
5: Okay. Here's another sperm race. They did it at the Hollywood Palladium a couple years ago. I know we've talked about it. Uh-huh. No, this is different. These are guys who are in a circle. It looks like brought to you by...
7: No.
5: Saltines.
2: I never understood that. I never know where it came from.
5: I do remember this about these sperm races.
8: Only from Tom.
4: Yeah.
5: If a sperm breaks its tail, Christy, they have to shoot it.
3: Oh, isn't that a shame? They bring out that tiny, tiny tent.
2: Oh, like a little emergency room.
1: Don't leave. Bob and Tom Extra continues in just a minute. Jeez. Thanks for listening to the Bob and Tom Show this morning. Catch any part of the show you missed later today on our YouTube channel.
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0: Time now for the alien who just discovered things here on Earth.
1: My passport expired. I didn't know they were only good for 10 years.
0: This has been the alien who just discovered things.
2: If you missed something yesterday, maybe you'll hear it now. This is Bob and Tom Extra.
3: There's Josh Arnold
4: having a French roast. And if you've never had one, what you do is you take a cup of coffee and put a cigarette out in it. And then you drink it.
5: French roast.
1: Not a fan. Really, not a fan, are you?
4: They're always just so strong and bitter.
1: I'm distracted. I'm learning more about Morse code.
4: You know, I'm surprised you're not a student of it.
1: Yeah, you know, it's interesting that to find them on the internet, it's .com.
4: Oh, I see.
1: Very, very confusing.
6: I'm going to stop the show.
1: Okay.
6: I made an observation.
1: Yeah.
6: Because I'm a girl. Are you wearing a ring, Tom?
1: Yeah, I got married over the weekend.
4: What? Whoa. Oh, my gosh.
5: You know, he loves doing stuff like that.
4: Holy. Tommy, congratulations.
6: Are you serious?
5: Yeah. We're supposed to say congratulations to you and best wishes. He's coming in for a hug. Brace yourself.
1: Thank you very
6: Tom's
1: much.
6: Not that a hugger.
5: Boy. That a boy.
1: I wish my mom were alive so I could hear her go, finally?
7: on the beach?
1: Or it's about time.
6: Was that part of the beach party?
1: No. As it happened, Kelly and I were in the Bahamas for an event.
6: Right.
1: And everyone else had to leave, pretty much. So we decided we'd made plans, actually, to get married on Friday night. And we made the plans quite a while ago. And no one was there from our family. And we're going to have a nice party here.
6: Okay.
1: We just wanted to get the technical aspect of it done.
4: So, oh.
1: It's our favorite beach. So it had been a beautiful sunny weekend, and we were scheduled to get married at 7:30. We had the whole thing, although there's some lady got it all arranged.
8: Oh, it couldn't have gone smoothly. Please tell me what happened.
1: I'll have some photographs for you tomorrow. We had to, during the vows, we had to hand the umbrella back and forth. So to put the rings on was kind of tricky.
7: Did you get dressed up?
5: That's lovely. Please tell me, bare feet. You were in bare feet.
1: No. This is actually a true story, and only you guys will believe it. As you know, Kelly does not necessarily appreciate the way I dress.
6: Right.
1: I dress for comfort. I have a sort of a...
8: Wow, you really almost, should be in political press releases.
1: Almost a definitive,
5: really care,
1: definitive lack of style, if you will.
8: Yes, yes.
1: But she had gone down prior to my going down there. I went down there. I flew down last...
6: Thursday morning.
1: No, Thursday morning.
6: Oh, Thursday morning.
1: In any event, she had purchased some beach pants. What are they? Like linen.
8: Linen. Yes. Oh, you got to have linen, Tom.
6: Nice linen.
8: You got to have linen.
1: Two pairs of linen beach pants.
8: Nice.
1: And then linen shirts.
8: Mm-hmm. Beautiful.
1: Which linen, I ironed it twice before I went out because of,
6: it's known to wrinkle, but it's supposed to.
1: Well, it didn't really wrinkle because it was soaking wet. But remember, it was pouring rain. But we were thinking of maybe just doing it inside. We had a couple of friends that were around. We thought, we'll just do it inside. Nope. One of the guys goes, no, you got to go outside. It's going to stop raining. But here's the point. So we're getting ready, and I put on the trousers, the linen trousers.
8: Trousers. He says trousers.
4: Boy, I bet they'll show off his manhood, too.
1: Well, yeah, Josh, here's the problem. Now, I'll do this in a Socratic method. What color underwear do I wear?
4: Black?
1: I always wear black underwear.
4: Oh, yeah.
6: Were their trousers white?
4: They must have been visible.
1: Yeah. And yeah. I put them on, and Kelly looks over, and she goes, you only have black underwear? And so I do my own laundry, so maybe she wasn't aware that I only own black underwear. Mm.
6: She's never seen you in your underwear?
1: She assumed.
6: Well, now you're married. She can see you. Again.
7: Yeah, finally.
1: She assumed correctly. Incorrectly, I should say, she assumed that I would have gone out and bought a pair of light-colored underwear.
6: Mm-hmm.
1: That would have been if I tried the pants on and thought it through. None of those things had I done.
8: Well, then you had to go no underwear.
1: So then I said, I'll go commando.
8: There that boy.
7: Oh, boy.
1: That was immediately rejected.
8: Oh.
1: So now this is the absolute truth. Now this was...
6: You wore a pair of hers.
1: I wore Kelly's... underwear.
6: This
4: Whoa!
6: Is
4: the
6: greatest.
1: Now, wait a minute. It
8: you just made some listener, maybe more than just one, that you made their day.
1: Because she had what might be considered my flesh tone colored underwear. Now, so I put the underwear on, and I'm not sure how to describe this delicately. The underwear is designed...
6: Is it a shaping underwear?
1: I'm not sure.
7: It's hanky panky.
1: It's got the back side is significantly more fabric than the front side. You understand what I'm saying?
6: Yeah.
1: The front.
6: Yeah.
1: So I put it on, and during several activities, things were flopping out.
4: Oh, wow.
1: So it occurred to me
6: to turn it around.
1: I had to. I'd gone to an event the evening before wearing the pair of pants. So I went back to our condo, turned the underwear around without telling. So now I'm wearing my soon-to-be wife's underwear backwards that I'd already worn frontwards. Are you following me?
6: Yeah, I'm following you.
1: So the next day I had learned, I've got to.
6: So did they become like a G-string? Did they go way up?
1: Well, I wasn't going to go into that, but there may have been a.
4: If your doctor had asked for a urine, stool, blood, and semen sample.
1: I just would have handed him the underpants.
8: Attaboy.
1: So I'm one of the few men, I guess, I guess I could say that, I got into my wife's pants on my wedding night.
4: Yeah. There you
1: in go. Fact, I got into them a couple hours before the ceremony.
4: So,
1: literally by
4: stuff.
1: Yes, by wearing them. Yeah. Every word of that is true.
4: Well, that's wonderful. Well, congratulations. Yeah.
1: So
7: good for you.
1: And
6: good for you.
7: The kids happy?
6: Do they know?
1: We told everybody when we came back.
4: And well, how'd the girls react? Cheers.
1: They seem to be pleased.
4: Yeah, of course. Yeah.
1: I think.
7: That doesn't sound like.
8: But see, what are their ages? You really can't tell. At
1: 10. Well, there's 10, 13, then they go up the scale.
8: Yeah, there's.
4: I mean, it probably doesn't feel much different to them.
8: There's no telling. Yeah.
1: Yeah, but I think that Hart was. We told her, hey, look, we're going to have a big party this summer.
4: Yeah.
1: And you can be the flower girl then. I think.
4: Left out.
8: Yeah. That was a problem. Okay. Well.
1: Yeah, but
4: may I see the ring?
8: There you go.
6: Look at that. I'm shocked that you're cool wearing looking, dude. A ring.
4: It's cool.
1: Yeah, I don't know. What this is made of.
8: You have
1: metal something.
8: And I say this with years of heterosexuality. You have very feminine fingers. They are
7: artistic.
8: They turn
6: very
8: me on
6: long
8: in some.
6: And
8: they
6: thin.
8: Turn me on in some ways. I can't describe it.
4: Spindly?
8: Yes. Some might say that, but yet masculine.
4: Yeah. Oh yeah.
8: Yeah. Beautiful hands.
1: Let's see. I can.
8: Oh yeah, you can.
4: Very dexterous.
8: Oh God!
4: Now we know why she wanted to marry.
8: Yeah, Mr. Hansy.
1: There it was. Again, pouring. It had been beautiful all week, but it was pouring rain Friday night. But it was.
7: Who was your witness then?
1: Very, very memorable. There were several folks.
8: Please tell Pat people. That you took one of your best friend.
7: Who's your best friend?
8: Please tell him.
1: No, none of my group was there.
4: Oh, I can't wait to see the picture, and it's you standing next to Todd Yon.
8: Or you next to Don McLean.
6: Yeah.
1: The photograph is next to Orion.
6: Orion?
1: He was our native photographer.
8: Oh.
1: Yeah, but it was
8: Orion the hunter.
6: I saw a picture of you dancing with a native girl over the.
1: Yeah.
6: Yeah.
1: That was what is it called? A Junkanoo band?
6: Yeah.
8: Junkanoo.
1: They were loud. They were great.
8: It's like Stomp, right? They play the oil drums.
1: They've got, I don't know, 8 horns, a trombone, sousaphone, all the whole deal.
8: I remember seeing them when we went to Bahamas for the Super Bowls.
1: And they're dressed up in great costumes. It was really fun.
7: You do anything traditional, like lift Kelly over the threshold as you came into the cabana?
1: That didn't dawn on me. Because we were at like Daddy G's disco at 1 in the morning.
4: Oh, man.
7: Daddy G's is fantastic.
1: You been there?
7: No.
1: Oh, okay.
4: This is a blast of happy news. I'm very...
6: Yeah, that's incredible. That.
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1: I'm Teresa. 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

100.7 The Fox playing Cedar Rapids Classic Rock. The first thing I saw this morning in music news, Morrissey announces like a summer tour. For the last 5 tours, Morrissey announces them and then cancels them. I'm not joking. You can Google it. So don't jump on these tickets yet. They won't sell out. Wait until like the day before if you really want to go to one of the shows. Trust me. 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

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It's Teresa. A little shout out to Cedar Rapids right now. 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

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Before I Leave This Hour, Black Crowes, Bush, and some Metallica, The Unforgiven. Happy Monday.

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1: Okay, I've seen a lot of like what to get mom on Mother's Day lists. 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Yes day could get very expensive, but I'll just leave that there. Or keep listening to us, win $1,000 and, you know, give it all to her. There's options here. There's a lot of options.
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1: It's been a great Monday. I'm Teresa. Yes, you got another keyword to $1,000 at the top of the hour. I was talking about the iHeart app earlier. I opened it up right on mine. I'm not kidding. I listen to myself. Well, because what if it sounds weird or I don't know. 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
1: Let me jump in to give a little love to my guy, Brady. 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

0: Wake up to the Bob and Tom Show on 100.7 The Fox. I hope you're having a good start to the day. I wanted to let you know Resident Evil, the trailer dropped for the film. We'll get the movie September 18. Trailer is on my ex, playing in the feed at Teresa Rockface. I love this because as a Marvel nerd, I've even openly admitted, and it's my opinion, that the Marvel Cinematic Universe and everything just got watered down. The superhero movies became uninteresting. There's just too much. Too many spinoffs. Disney Plus, I think, killed it for me with all these extra things that I still haven't watched. So for the fact that we've got like Mortal Kombat 2 back, Street Fighter is going to be a movie in October, The Legend of Zelda, you know, more Minecraft, Call of Duty is going to get a film. I'm here for this. This is what we needed, and I love it.
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1: I'm Teresa, giving you another $1,000 this hour. Going backwards also to talk about a little topic I mentioned last week. Men on Ozempic. Quite a surprise. I'll tell you what it was in two songs if you don't remember. It's a win-win, really.

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2: 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I want to throw it out there again. And this is huge considering how many people are on a GLP-1. This new study and, well, survey says men on Ozempic have larger than most other men. Yeah, it's all about blood flow. So you're losing weight, which is great. And then all that blood flow moving around is helping you in other areas, like, you know. Yeah, that. I just, at this point, I'm just hitting the B button just for fun. So you guys on Ozempic, bravo. Two birds, one stone, right? Sorry. I'm sorry. What? It's true. This is a medical chat.
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106.7, the Fox, Eastern Iowa's home of classic rock. This is a kicked off their 2026 tour, and so far, 10 out of 10. Axel's got a clock now. He's not late. It's going good.

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1: I'm Teresa with you on this Monday. Happy May 4th. 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
1: I mentioned this way earlier today. Foo Fighters, your favorite toy. Dave Grohl said he put his mindset in the early Nirvana days to make this. So that actually influenced me to want to listen to it start to finish. It might influence you as well.

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It's Teresa. A little shout out to Cedar Rapids right now. 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

0: 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Congratulations, friend. You got a $1,000 win.
1: Hey, man. Thanks.
0: You're welcome.
1: I can really use it. I got a lot of bills.
0: A lot of bills to pay. Cheers to that. Well, pay them and let yourself just relax for a little bit. Some breathing room. I'm Teresa. You got another keyword top of the hour all week. 9, 8 to 5 p. We're putting money in your pocket.
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1: It's time for me to get out of here. Have a good rest of your May 4th. I'm Teresa. Thanks for letting me hang out. Don't move, though, because you got the good soundtrack. You got more money to win, cash in the pocket. That makes for a great way to kick off the week. I love you. I'll see you tomorrow.

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0: 100.7, the Fox Eastern Iowa's Classic Rock, with a shout out to Rob in Iowa City. Got a request off the iHeartRadio app for that one. Now, if you want to hear something, you can tap the talkback mic. Maybe I'll play it for you. But when you do, I want to know who your favorite TV mom is. Mother's Day is coming up Sunday. Hopefully you've got something nice planned for mom. But do you have a favorite TV mom? Yeah, tap the talkback mic. Otherwise, you know the number, 319-382-9099. Got requested Red Hot Chili Peppers straight ahead.
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100.7, the Fox. Nick just checked in from Iowa City. He told me his favorite TV mom was Carol Brady from the Brady Bunch. I gotta concur. It might be my favorite mom, too. Here's your Black Sabbath request.

0: Brain Stew from Green Day, 100.7 The Fox. Bob and Tom Show in the morning, classic rock all day. It's Mark Manuel. Thanks for hanging out and grabbing the $1,000. That's what Demetrius Grandel did.
1: That's amazing, man. I've been listening forever trying to get that, and that's so awesome. Thank you. Everyone makes fun of me for entering it all the time. Like, you're never going to win. Well, guess what?
0: Yeah, joke's on them. So how's Demetrius going to spend the money?
1: I don't even know, but I wasn't expecting it at all. Probably just pay some of my bills and make sure me and my wife have a great dinner out.
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0: 100.7, the Fox, Bob and Tom show in the morning, classic rock all day. It's Mark Manuel. Thanks for hanging out. Casey is hanging out in Iowa City. Casey, I got your Don Henley coming up. But first, your favorite TV mom, go.
1: Who is my favorite TV mom? 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My favorite TV mom is Roseanne Barr.
0: Oh.
1: 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So tough, but also tender. Like, she has some nice moments where she's just real.
0: I remember when she and Tom Arnold lived down in Ottumwa. My sister lived there at the same time. My sister told me there was one afternoon where she and Tom Arnold drove through town and mooned everyone. Oh, they were entertaining, that's for sure.
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0: 100.7, the Fox, number one for classic rock in Eastern Iowa. It's Mark Manuel. If you got a request, tap the talk back mic. Tell me what you want to hear, and then tell me who your favorite TV mom is. I'm going to say Carol Brady for me, but boy, Peg Bundy's a close second. How about $1,000 to rock the bank? Richard Field won the money earlier.
1: Oh, really? Wow. I can't believe it. Oh, wow, that's great.
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1: 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Think about heading down kind of southwest a little bit, down around Arizona, New Mexico.
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The final keyword of the day is coming up at 5 o'clock. Right now it's Bush, 100.7, the Fox.

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Good news for Jason Newsted, former bassist for Metallica. Gave an update on his battle with cancer, says he's been fighting throat cancer for a year. They got it early, and he got his free and clear about 3 weeks ago. Good for him. Wherever I May Roam is on 100.7, the Fox.

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0: 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Yeah, she was a good TV mom. If you got a request, you can tap the talkback mic, but you got to tell me your favorite TV mom first. Jennifer, what do you got for me in Iowa City?
1: So my favorite TV mom was Elise. I think I'm getting her name right. Elise Keating. It was Meredith Baxter Burney in Family Ties.
0: Oh, Keaton.
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1: 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I love Claire Huxtable on The Cosby Show. She was not Cosby necessarily, but the mama, she was amazing. Kind. She always listened to the kids, gave good advice, lots of hugs. She was awesome.
0: 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I got your REM request next.
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It's Mark Manuel. 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

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Big thanks to all our listeners all over Eastern Iowa. Independence, Robbins, Coralville. Thank you for making us number one for classic rock in Eastern Iowa. Foo Fighters are on 100.7, The Fox.

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With Mother's Day coming up Sunday, we are asking the question, who's your favorite TV mom? Can't believe nobody said Wilma Flintstone. I mean, she'd be in my top five, I think. It's Three Doors Down and When I'm Gone.

0: 18 in life, Skid Row, 100.7, The Fox. Bob and Tom show in the morning, classic rock all day.
1: Who is my favorite TV mom? Okay.
0: Yeah, that's the question.
1: My favorite TV mom is Roseanne Barr. I mean, I've only seen it in like reruns, but she was just great. So tough, but also tender. Like she has some nice moments where she's just real.
0: Right. Just don't ask her to sing the national anthem.
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